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1: From ABC News, I'm Stephanie Officer. In that Cornell University incident, special prosecutor opening a criminal investigation into the sexual assault allegations as new details come to light about what happened when the accuser first came forward. Weeks after Jane Doe reported her alleged 2024 frat house assault, video obtained by ABC News shows Chi Phi members who were in the house that night but not involved in the group sex telling Cornell University police they heard it was all consensual. ABC's Aaron Katursky.
2: The investigators seemed curious about the witness's use of the word consensual.
3: Dude, I was a college kid, I get it. I was like, in college, I wouldn't have been like, oh, that was a sick consensual act last night, right? Like, I guess how do they know it was consensual?
4: I mean, I can't recall exactly what was said, but yeah, I mean, they said that they had sex with her.
2: He said he remembered seeing Jane Doe in bed talking to people, but did not recall names.
1: New calls among Democrats for an investigation into Trump family businesses over concerns about potential conflicts of interest. The president announcing a $6.6 billion investment Tuesday with an AI defense company linked to his sons. ABC's Stephen Portnoy.
5: A spokesman for the brothers says Eric and Don Jr. are, quote, experienced business leaders who make investments based solely on their independent business judgment and personal convictions. The statement adds that they do not seek to influence, direct, or participate in any government decision. In other words, they're saying that the brothers are wise investors and that their investments have nothing to do with any contracting decisions that officials in their father's administration might make.
1: The American Ballet Theater is set to honor actress Cynthia Erivo this year for her remarkable contributions to the performing arts. The gala takes place later this month in New York City. 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
2: An appeals court in Arizona rules a judge handing down a murder sentence was influenced by artificial intelligence.
3: In the punishment phase of Gabriel Paul Horcasita's trial, the victim spoke to the court. Kind of.
4: I was able to be digitally regenerated to share with you today.
3: AI-generated Chris Pelkey forgave his killer, and Judge Todd Lang was moved.
5: I feel that that was genuine, obvious forgiveness of Mr. Horcasitas.
3: The appeals court says two moved. Gabriel Paul Horcasitas' conviction stands. His 10-and-a-half-year prison sentence has been overturned. Jim Ryan, ABC News.
2: Bedford, Pennsylvania, Fire Chief Gary Cooper says two people suffered injuries when a business jet crashed while taking off. A Milwaukee woman is facing charges after prosecutors say she faked her way into a classroom as a substitute teacher, making inappropriate comments to students.
6: The 23-year-old, who's a former student at the school, told police she was bored and hates kids and just wanted to mess around. Her lawyer blames her mental health issues.
7: Ms. Jones manages bipolar disorder and was experiencing an acute manic episode.
6: The principal says the staff did not follow protocol and the school is in the process of reviewing our safeguards.
2: That is ABC's Hannah Batal reporting. A 72-year-old hiker missing for days in a Northern California forest was found alive Sunday with significant injuries. Sheriff deputies say Mary Beth Granberry fell from a steep embankment and suffered from exposure. I'm Stephanie Officer, ABC News.
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9: Clear skies tonight with lows around 46. Winds out of the west 5 to 10 miles per hour. Mainly clear tomorrow. Daytime highs approaching 67. Lows dip down to about 45. Tomorrow night, partly cloudy skies. Slight chance for showers Friday with highs in the upper 60s. Sunny skies Saturday. I'm meteorologist Jennifer Wojcicki on 95.3 WBEV, powered by Daily Dodge. Right now, 64.
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70s in the 7 o'clock hour on a Wednesday night as we tailgate our way to Brewer Baseball. You bet you can almost smell the charcoal and the brats or the burgers or whatever it is you throw on your tailgate. It's all good, that is for sure. We just heard Edgar Winter Group and Blackfoot. Sounds of the 70s continue with the Wilson Sisters, also known as Heart, from their sophomore album, Dreamboat Annie. This is Crazy on You.

1972. I'm just a singer in a rock and roll band. Don't ask me, right? WBEV forecast for tonight. Sky is becoming partly cloudy with lows around 46. Winds out of the northwest at 5 to 10. Mainly sunny skies and calm tomorrow with highs around 67. Lows dip down to around 45 under partly cloudy skies on Thursday night. And for Friday, highs level off around 70 under partly cloudy skies with a slight chance for scattered showers late. Winds out of the south at 5 to 10 miles an hour. We'll take a break and be back with more Sounds of the 70s. Emerson, Lake and Palmer and Grand Funk in the windshield. 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

0: take it slow. 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
1: 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Reports are coming in of witches taking over the streets. Monsters crawling from bar to bar. Inflatable creatures running wild.

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1: Don't worry, there's no need to panic. It's just Fall Down Town Fest. The mayhem begins Friday, October 30th, with the new Boo Scoot and Boogie Parade and Dance Party, plus the Monster Bar Crawl. 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

0: Getting pumped up for the game tonight. Grand Funk Railroad, keep on shining on. 95.3 WBV from 1974. The 70s at 7 will continue right after this from ABC.
1: ABC News, I'm Stephanie Officer. More on-campus support for Jane Doe, the plaintiff in the lawsuit alleging a 2024 gang rape at a Cornell fraternity house. Two student groups, including the Cornell chapter of the NAACP, are hosting a seven-hour sit-in today at the university's Toni Morrison Dining Hall. Professor Juno Salazar Pareñas.
2: I'm really just grateful, you know, that I get to witness this generational shift, you know, where there are young men here saying this predatory behavior is unacceptable.
1: Hurricane season is heating up, with Isaias expected to become the first Atlantic hurricane of this season. ABC News meteorologist Samara Theodore.
3: We have a hurricane watch from Panama City to Gulfport, tropical storm watches for places like New Orleans. Potential impacts, damaging winds, flash flooding. We could even see some tornadoes from this. That could be a real issue, in fact.
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6: Clear skies tonight with lows around 46. Winds out of the west 5 to 10 miles per hour. Mainly clear tomorrow. Daytime highs approaching 67. Lows dip down to about 45. Tomorrow night, partly cloudy skies. Slight chance for showers Friday with highs in the upper 60s. Sunny skies Saturday. I'm meteorologist Jennifer Wojcicki on 95.3 WBEV, powered by Daily Dodge. Right now, 64.

0: Starting to wind things down on our 70s at 7 hour with Led Zeppelin and Trampled Underfoot from their two-record set, Physical Graffiti, from 1975. 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
1: From ABC News, I'm Stephanie Officer. Storm preps on the Gulf Coast as Isaias is expected to become the first Atlantic hurricane of the season. ABC News senior meteorologist Lee Goldberg.
2: On the latest track, it's going to intensify to a Cat 2 by Friday. Potential landfall near Pensacola, but all the way from the Mississippi coast to the Florida Panhandle definitely in play. Hurricane watches there, in fact, for Biloxi to Pensacola to Panama City, and conditions deteriorate on Friday with hurricane-force wind gusts. The big impacts, that's on Friday night. That nears the coast of Mississippi, Alabama, and western Florida. We're looking at damaging winds, flash flooding, and even several tornadoes, especially across the Florida Panhandle.
1: Still, no confirmation from the Russian government on what killed a lab worker in Siberia. It's suspected she died from bubonic plague, while hundreds of others in the area are quarantined. The World Health Organization says they cannot make any assessments without more information. WHO Director General Dr. Tedros Adhanom Ghebreyesus.
3: Recognize if
4: WHO has requested further information on the lab tests conducted on the individual who died and the contacts. More detail on what prompted the public health measures and details about the health status of the contacts.
1: How do you care for yourself while you're caring for a loved one? That is what Dr. Tamir Aldad examines in his new book, Too Close for Comfort, Coping with a Dependent Loved One. Dr. Aldad, a board-certified clinical psychiatrist and CEO of Mindful Care, says he's often seen people being cared for becoming so reliant on a parent, partner, or loved one that the caretaker can become emotionally overwhelmed. Dr. Aldad says it's important to recognize the signs of emotional dependence and set boundaries.
3: Recognize if this is something that's happening to you.

0: you, and then start building those boundaries so you have a fortress around you to protect you so you can regain your agency.
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3: Two scientists share the Nobel Prize in Chemistry. Nobel Chemistry share Heiner Linke says Henry Kagan and Kenzo Soai were recognized for their discoveries on mirrored molecules, which led to developing medicines.
4: The prize today is really foundational to chemistry. It's about the fundamental discovery how chemistry can choose which of two molecules to produce. And the key here thing is that many molecules in nature consist in two versions that are one another mirror images, like my hand. But for example, biology only uses one of them.
3: Tomorrow, the Nobel Prize in Literature will be announced. The FAA expects tomorrow to be the busiest day for air travel for the Columbus Day weekend. A legal battle is brewing over Dolly Parton's estate.
5: Parton's nephew, Brian Seaver, who previously served as her head of security, is now accused of barricading his home to avoid being served with a lawsuit from Parton's estate. Seaver was the family member who officially announced Parton's death in August. Parton's estate is suing him, accusing him of threatening lawyers, business partners, and employees. At one point, warning he could destroy the entire brand unless he was paid.
3: ABC's Sophie Flay. R&B singer Freddie Jackson has died. The Grammy nominee was well known for his 80s hits like Rock Me Tonight and You Are My Lady. Freddie Jackson was 70. I'm Stephanie Officer, ABC News.
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9: Mainly clear skies tonight with lows around 46. Northwest winds 5 to 10 miles per hour. High temperatures reach up to 67. Tomorrow, mainly sunny skies. Partly cloudy skies tomorrow night, 44. Highs level off around 70 Friday with a slight chance of rain showers. 80, bright sunshine expected Saturday. I'm meteorologist Jennifer Wojcicki on 95.3 WBEV, powered by Daily Dodge. Right now, 62.
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2: Beat San Diego and win the series 3-1. 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While Lane and Jeff start to dry off from that clubhouse celebration, the Brewers team made their way out here just a few minutes ago to take the picture out on the Petco Park pitcher's mound. The whole team wearing the gray championship t-shirts, winners of the National League Divisional Series, and it's a happy bunch, but they have bigger goals. And conquering the two-time defending world champions is certainly the next step on the to-do list. Right after the game, the man who stole the headlines tonight, Garrett Mitchell, put on the headset and chatted with Jeff.
3: Garrett Mitchell is with us. Hey, Garrett, congratulations. Heading to the NLCS for a second straight year.
4: Heck yeah, let's go, man. Thank you.
3: All right, let's take you through your first couple of at-bats first. RBI single and then the triple. How were you feeling at the plate going into this ball game today?
4: Didn't feel too bad. I felt like I was pressing a little bit more yesterday and wasn't being quite myself. Just putting a little bit more pressure on myself. But today I just tried to get back to playing team baseball and making it less about what I was trying to do and more about how I can help the team win.
3: Tracking the fly ball from Manny Machado in center field. Garrett, how'd that one feel?
4: Oh, it felt awesome. I don't know what to say. I just felt like I saw it in slow motion, got back there, took my time, but got a good jump on the ball and got back to the wall and was able to make a good catch.
3: Did you feel the fan grab your glove?
4: I did. I actually turned and looked back, and I got a, let's just call it a thumbs up.
3: Okay, just like Jackson Churio got yesterday, right?
4: Yeah, but the difference is it was a kid who couldn't have been more than like 10.
3: Oh,
4: maybe.
3: That's a shame. Okay.
4: Yeah.
3: That's a shame. Well, it's a heck of a catch, Garrett. And, I mean, for you to celebrate this with your teammates, we talk about the offensive stuff. It was just enough. But the pitching staff, man, they were outstanding tonight.
4: I mean, what more can you say about the staff this whole entire series? I mean, just incredible. I don't really have words for it, but I know that we're excited going into this NLCS.
3: You're the last guy standing, bud. Go out there and enjoy the celebration in the clubhouse. Congratulations.
4: Will do. Thanks, guys.
3: That's Garrett Mitchell joining us.
2: Thank you so much to Garrett. Great work for everybody here down in the clubhouse and after the ball game to bring

you inside the celebration back at home. The Brewers headed back to the National League Championship Series for the second season in a row. I said it earlier, this is the fifth postseason series that the Brewers have ever won. And just the second in this great run that they've had the last 8 years since 2019. This is just the second postseason series that they win. One more order of business. All season on the postgame shows, we brought you Down on the Farm, presented by Case IH. For those who never back down from a season's challenge, they give farmers the tools to do more every acre, every day. Case IH, built by farmers. We love to get you Down on the Farm report, but the minor league season, they've been long gone. Here's what we know about Sunday and game one. I would presume that we're going to watch Jacob Mizorowski and Tarek Skubal. Now, how fun is that going to be? And if it's on the same television schedule as it would have been for Fox TV in this round last year, we're going to start right around 7 o'clock Central Time. The On Deck Show, built by Menards, would thus then get underway right a little bit before 6:30. Dodgers, they beat the Braves 3-1. They had a three-hitter today in Game 4. The Brewers, they beat the Padres 3-1. They had a three-hitter in the clincher at Petco Park. And again, you figure Skubal versus Miz. Get your popcorn ready, as we tell you. Hope you've enjoyed this one, folks, as much as all of us have enjoyed being privileged enough to bring the broadcast coverage to you from the West Coast. Our producer and engineer is Kent Sommerfeld. For Jeff Levering and Lane Grindle, I'm Josh Maurer. Good morning, back at home. Enjoy this, Brewers fans. 3-1, Milwaukee defeats San Diego and wins the series 3-1 to go back to the NLCS. 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
1: From ABC News, I'm Stephanie Officer. President Trump traveled to San Antonio for a rally Wednesday night with less than a month to the midterm elections. While stumping for GOP Senate candidate Ken Paxton, Trump also repeated a line from a Monday rally when discussing the threat of Iran having a nuclear weapon. The president phrased this a little differently after criticism.
2: But you want to see trauma, you want to see problems, and I said it the other day, let them hit a missile into San Diego or Los Angeles on the way. Let them hit. You want to see a horror show? You want to see problems? Let them hit San Diego. Let them hit Los Angeles, and you want to see some bad things happen. You want to see a country that would be in free fall. We're not going to let that happen. We protect our cities. We protect our country. We're not letting that happen.
1: A federal appeals court heard arguments in a civil lawsuit brought by families of September 11th victims against the government of Saudi Arabia. The families accused the country of having a role in the attacks. Saudi Arabia denies any involvement and claims immunity from the civil lawsuit. If the appellate rules for the families, the case could go to trial as soon as next year. Brett Eagleson, president of 9/11 Justice, says the families uncovered evidence they say the commission that investigated the attacks did not review.
3: There were hundreds of us in the courtroom fighting for our right for justice and accountability. And what we heard today was essentially desperation by the Saudi government.
1: That's exactly what you're doing when you purchase a lotto ticket. New Jersey native John Bon Jovi notes this and is teaming up with the New Jersey Lottery on a new scratch-off game.

0: while supporting his charitable efforts. The game's top prize is $200,000 for a winning ticket. Bon Jovi donating proceeds from his share of the partnership to the JBJ Soul Foundation as he looks to expand the Soul Kitchen Network. 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
0: A judge has ordered Corey Reichens, the Utah woman convicted of fatally poisoning her husband and writing a children's book about grief, to pay more than $55 million in damages to her husband's estate. She's seeking a new trial. Defense Secretary Pete Hegseth addressed troops aboard the USS Abraham Lincoln, which will dock in San Diego after 10 months of deployment.
7: 265 continuous days without a port call. Two times extended when you thought you were going home and we asked you to do more. And you know what you did? You did more.
0: Hegseth also announced the Lincoln Carrier Strike Group was being awarded the Presidential Unit Citation. Moving on, in Nepal.
8: Nepal has officially wrapped up its 40-day search and rescue mission following the catastrophic monsoon floods and landslides that struck along the northern river corridors, killing at least 1,455 people and leaving more than 5,000 unaccounted for. With emergency crews rescuing nearly 14,000 survivors, the government is now shifting resources away from active survivor searches to prioritizing rebuilding critical infrastructure. Maggie Rooley, ABC News, London.
0: Idaho Fish and Game says two salmon residents are recovering from a black bear attack at their home last week. They say a homeowner wrestled a juvenile black bear as it tried to break into their back door. One bear was shot, two others euthanized. The homeowner was hospitalized. I'm Stephanie Officer, ABC News.
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1: 46 overnight under mainly clear skies, northwest winds 5 to 10 miles per hour. Mainly sunny skies again, Thursday, high of 67, lows dip down to about 46. Thursday night, partly cloudy skies. Temperatures a bit above average, Friday and Saturday, with highs from the upper 60s to the low 80s. Chance for storms, Friday. I'm meteorologist Jennifer Wojcicki on 95.3 WBEV, powered by Daily Dodge. Currently, it's 52 degrees.
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brand new Thursday, Throwback Thursday, and a brand new show. I'm Jeff Hall, your host of The Most, Record Riz, keeping it on the low key. That is in the no cap zone at 95.3 WBEV and 100 Bill McCullum Way in the Slumberland Furniture Studios. Opening up the vault to check today's date in rock and roll history. First record that bounced off my head was from 1957. As a follow-up to his 6 million seller, a whole lot of shaking going on, Jerry Lee Lewis records his biggest hit, Great Balls of Fire, today at Sam Phillips' Sun Studio in Memphis, Tennessee. When released a month later, it'll sell over a million copies in the first 10 days, eventually adding 5 million more. The record will peak at number two in January of 1958, being kept out of the top spot by Danny and the Juniors at the Hop. All right, and then after that, in 1966, British rocker Johnny Kidd was killed in a car crash in England at the age of 30. Now, although he never made a dent in the U.S., Kidd had several hits in the U.K., is best remembered on the North America music scene for writing the Guess Who's 1965 chart debut, Shaken All Over. Sliding ahead to 1973, Curtis Mayfield put out the Superfly album from the movie of the same name. Also on that album, Freddy's Dead. We got them both on 95.3 WBV.

By 1972, Curtis Mayfield had already spent years putting social consciousness into popular music with Superfly. He wrapped them in one of the most irresistible grooves of his career. The title cut from Mayfield's landmark Superfly soundtrack followed Freddy's Dead as the album's second single became another major hit, reaching number 8 on the Soul chart. By reducing Superfly to its chart performance, this is what Mayfield was doing. The film's central character, Youngblood Priest, is a stylish cocaine dealer trying to make enough money for the one final score and escape the life. Mayfield understood the significance of a black character who possessed intelligence, ambition, and enough agency to find out a way out while refusing to pretend that Priest's drug dealing was something to celebrate. It was a glorious moment. Mayfield later explained Priest had a mind he wanted to get out. All right. Well, today in 1972, Dialogue Part 1 and 2 was released from the Chicago 5 album, released as a single. We're going to play the album-length version. It was pruned down a couple minutes for the single. Written by Robert Lamb and originally appearing on Chicago 5, an ambitious idea for a rock song, an actual conversation between two young people looking at the same world, reaching completely different conclusions. Terry Kath sings the part of the concerned observer. He sees war, starvation, and repression closing in around him, and he wants to know how anyone can ignore it. Peter Cetera answers as the complacent optimist, essentially arguing that life is fine and there isn't much worry about what's happening elsewhere. So there you go. A record that could have been written today.

Chicago from Chicago 5, 1972, dialogue part one and part two. We can make it happen. Well, a filler song became a top 10 hit in 1975 for Electric Orchestra from their album Face the Music. We've got the opening cut, Fire on High. That album released in October of 1975. At the time, Jeff Lynne wasn't getting rid of the orchestra. He was figuring out how to make it work inside a pop song. And by 1975, Electric Light Orchestra had already demonstrated just how ambitious it could be. The previous year's El Dorado was a full-blown concept album, complete with orchestra and choir, and gave ELO its first major American success. But Lynne didn't want to simply make El Dorado 2, the band's fifth studio album. He began pushing ELO towards tighter, more immediately memorable songs, while retaining the strings, unusual arrangements, and studio experimentation that made the group unmistakable. The result was Face the Music, and it helped establish a formula that would carry ELO through the second half of the 70s. Opening cut on side one, instrumental, Fire on High. We'll play that. The news break, and we got a couple more hits from it on the other side. ELO, released today in 1975.

0: A filler song that became a top 10 hit. October 1975, Electric Light Orchestra and Face the Music. We got two more songs from it. On the other side, don't go anywhere. It's the Insomnia Show on 95.3 WBEV. We'll take a pause and get the news update from ABC.
1: ABC News, I'm Stephanie Officer. President Trump traveled to San Antonio for a rally Wednesday evening with less than a month until the midterm, stumping for GOP Senate candidate Ken Paxton and others. But at least 12 times, Trump's speech was interrupted by protesters who were escorted out of the arena.
2: If there are any more paid protesters, please raise your hand and get the hell out of here.
1: Pennsylvania, the state with the highest amount of measles cases, is reporting 74 new ones since Monday alone. Dr. Dimitri Kaskalakis, who publicly resigned from the CDC last year over high-profile firings at the agency, tells ABC News.
3: There are more and more people in the United States who are unvaccinated, and that, frankly, is driven by some of the mis- and disinformation.
1: It's a wrap for the Yankees postseason as Tampa Bay swept them in Game 3 of the ALDS late Wednesday in the Bronx. This is ABC News.
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2: 46 overnight under mainly clear skies, northwest winds 5 to 10 miles per hour. Mainly sunny skies again Thursday, high of 67, lows dip down to about 46. Thursday night, partly cloudy skies. Temperatures a bit above average Friday and Saturday, with highs from the upper 60s to the low 80s. Chance for storms Friday. I'm meteorologist Jennifer Wojcicki on 95.3 WBEV, powered by Daily Dodge. Currently, it's 51 degrees.
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That is Strange Magic from Electric Light Orchestra from their Face the Music album, which was released in 1975. Well, by the time Mata Hopeful's Greatest Hits released the shores of America in the fall of 1976, there was no Mata Hopeful left to promote it. That gives this compact 10-song collection a quality most greatest hits albums never acquire. It has an ending. The original album focuses on Mata Hoople's Columbia years, beginning with the remarkable 1972 resurrection that changed everything for the band. They were on the verge of breaking up, but none other than David Bowie convinced them to stay together, giving them the song All the Young Dudes. We got four songs from the album. We got All the Way from Memphis, Honolulu Boogie, All the Young Dudes, and Roll Away the Stone. Mata Hoople, Greatest Hits, released October 1976, 50 years ago.

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1: From ABC News, I'm Michelle Franzen. In Tennessee, a judge has called on the state to preserve evidence related to last week's botched execution of Krista Pike. Her attorney's making that request. Attorney Randy Spavey says that Pike remains in the hospital and is awake, but has a long road to recovery after surviving two doses of lethal drugs.
2: We continue to ask Governor Lee to commute Krista's death sentence. After all we have seen and all that we still do not know, it is unimaginable that the state would try to execute her again.
1: Pike was convicted in 1996 for the torture and murder of her friend. An 18-year-old under arrest in Minnesota, authorities say, for plotting an ISIS-inspired mass shooting at the Mall of America. U.S. Attorney Daniel Rosen says Sheikh Dun Mohammed was taken into custody yesterday trying to purchase an assault rifle from a confidential source.
3: According to court documents, Mohammed pledged his allegiance to ISIS leaders and claimed to have joined ISIS over a year ago. Mohammed allegedly sought martyrdom in carrying out his plans to murder innocent civilians.
1: World health experts say they don't have a full picture yet on what disease killed a 28-year-old researcher who worked at a lab studying plagues in Siberia. It is suspected pneumonic plague. Dozens of others are in quarantine in Russia.
4: The World Health Organization wants Russia to provide more information about why it put in place those public health measures like quarantines at hospitals. And in a new alert, the State Department is reminding Americans not to travel to Russia, saying the U.S. government has limited ability to help citizens who go there.
1: ABC's Elizabeth Schulze. Memorials and protests in Israel today marking 3 years since the October 7th attacks. Hamas terrorists killed nearly 1,200 Israelis and took several hundred others hostage, sparking the war in Gaza that killed 70,000 Palestinians. Israel's prime minister up against elections this month, facing scrutiny. He ignored warnings from Egypt and the UAE weeks ahead of those attacks. You're listening to ABC News.
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6: 46 overnight under mainly clear skies, northwest winds 5 to 10 miles per hour. Mainly sunny skies again Thursday, high of 67, lows dip down to about 46. Thursday night, partly cloudy skies. Temperatures a bit above average Friday and Saturday with highs from the upper 60s to the low 80s. Chance for storms Friday.

0: Friday. I'm meteorologist Jennifer Wojcicki on 95.3 WBEV, powered by Daily Dodge. Currently, it's 51 degrees.
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On the air, I'm your host with the most, Beatle Records, in the 2 a.m. hour here in Wisconsin. 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We got a little Beatle news on the docket for you this morning. In 1964, they worked for 5 hours on that song, She's a Woman, putting the basic tracks down in five takes, adding overdubs, and from start to finish, it was done in 5 hours today in 1964. Sliding ahead to 1968, working on tracks for the White Album, they did John Lennon's I'm So Tired, continuing story of Bungalow Bill, and Paul McCartney's Why Don't We Do It in the Road. Beatles, 1968, today's date in rock and roll history.

Recorded today in 1968 at Abbey Road Studios, and that's going to wrap up this morning's episode of Beatles at Bar Time. We continue on with today's date in rock and roll history and the Bar Time Hour at 95.3 WBEV. Well, October 1970, Sly and the Family Stone's Greatest Hits is released. Greatest Hits is supposed to solve a record company problem. It became an essential Sly and the Family Stone album. By 1970, Sly Stone's band had completed one of the most remarkable ascents into the late 60s. Dance to the Music had broken them nationally. Everyday People reached number one. Stan became their biggest album yet. And their explosive Woodstock performance placed them near the center of American pop culture. Then the new music stopped coming. More than a year had passed since Stan, and Epic was still waiting for its follow-up. With demand for Sly and the Family Stone far ahead of the band's recording output, the label assembled Greatest Hits to put something new into the stores. On paper, it was a stopgap. On record, it was something else entirely. The album gathered Dance to the Music, Everyday People, Stand, I Want to Take You Higher, Sing a Simple Song, and You Can Make It If You Try, and more. But three tracks made the collection considerably more important than an ordinary or Greatest Hits package. Hot Fun in the Summertime, Everybody's a Star, and Thank You for Letting Me Be Myself Again had all been released as singles, but had never appeared on a Sly and the Family Stone album. Here they finally had a home. And the sequencing of the album made it one of the ultimate party records. We got four more tunes from it. I Want to Take You Higher, Everybody's a Star, Stand, and You Can Make It If You Try. Sly and the Family Stone in the Bar Time Hour on the Throwback Thursday Insomnia Show.

wrapping up side one of Sly and the Family Stone's greatest hits, released this week in 1970. When we come back, we'll have the album flipped over, and we got some songs from side two for you as well. But first, let's get the news update from ABC. You've got it locked on your hometown station.

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1: ABC News, I'm Stephanie Officer. A judge has ruled the Tennessee Department of Correction must preserve evidence related to Krista Pike's failed execution. Meanwhile, attorneys say Pike is conscious, speaking, and continues to receive critical medical care. ABC's Faith Abube.
2: Pike's lawyers are pushing for the governor to commute her death sentence to life in prison. The state's attorney said today there's no pending order to execute her. Now, whether there's a new order issued is up to the Tennessee Supreme Court.
1: The U.S. government says heating oil prices, mostly in the Northeast, are now up more than 30% over last winter. David Studley has been selling heating oil on Rhode Island for more than two decades and says prices are higher than ever before, forcing people to buy a lot less.
3: We're getting a lot of calls for 50 gallons right now. We never used to deliver 50 gallons. Up until a couple of years ago when prices started increasing.
1: The Yankees eliminated from the ALDS in a Game 3 sweep from the Tampa Bay Rays. This is ABC News.
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8: 46 overnight under mainly clear skies, northwest winds 5 to 10 miles per hour. Mainly sunny skies again, Thursday, high of 67, lows dip down to about 46. Thursday night, partly cloudy skies. Temperatures a bit above average, Friday and Saturday, with highs from the upper 60s to the low 80s. Chance for storms, Friday. I'm meteorologist Jennifer Vujitsky on 95.3 WBEV, powered by Daily Dodge. Currently, it's 51 degrees.
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1: From ABC News, I'm Stephanie Officer. President Trump traveled to San Antonio for a rally Wednesday night with less than a month to the midterm elections. While stumping for GOP Senate candidate Ken Paxton, Trump also repeated a line from a Monday rally when discussing the threat of Iran having a nuclear weapon. The president phrased this a little differently after criticism.
2: But you want to see trauma, you want to see problems, and I said it the other day, let them hit a missile into San Diego or Los Angeles on the way. Let them hit. You want to see a horror show? You want to see problems? Let them hit San Diego. Let them hit Los Angeles, and you want to see some bad things happen. You want to see a country that would be in free fall. We're not going to let that happen. We protect our cities. We protect our country. We're not letting that happen.
1: The federal appeals court heard arguments in a civil lawsuit brought by families of September 11th victims against the government of Saudi Arabia. The families accused the country of having a role in the attacks. Saudi Arabia denies any involvement and claims immunity from the civil lawsuit. If the appellate rules for the families, the case

0: could go to trial as soon as next year. Brett Eagleson, president of 9/11 Justice, says the families uncovered evidence they say the commission that investigated the attacks did not review.
1: There were hundreds of us in the courtroom fighting for our right for justice and accountability. And what we heard today was essentially desperation by the Saudi government.
0: That's exactly what you're doing when you purchase a lotto ticket. New Jersey native John Bon Jovi notes this and is teaming up with the New Jersey Lottery on a new scratch-off game while supporting his charitable efforts. The game's top prize is $200,000 for a winning ticket. Bon Jovi donating proceeds from his share of the partnership to the JBJ Soul Foundation as he looks to expand the Soul Kitchen Network. 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
0: A judge has ordered Corey Reichens, the Utah woman convicted of fatally poisoning her husband and writing a children's book about grief, to pay more than $55 million in damages to her husband's estate. She's seeking a new trial. Defense Secretary Pete Hegseth addressed troops aboard the USS Abraham Lincoln, which will dock in San Diego after 10 months of deployment.
7: 265 continuous days without a port call. Two times extended when you thought you were going home and we asked you to do more. And you know what you did? You did more.
0: Hegseth also announced the Lincoln Carrier Strike Group was being awarded the Presidential Unit Citation. Moving on, in Nepal.
8: Nepal has officially wrapped up its 40-day search and rescue mission following the catastrophic monsoon floods and landslides that struck along the northern river corridors, killing at least 1,455 people and leaving more than 5,000 unaccounted for. With emergency crews rescuing nearly 14,000 survivors, the government is now shifting resources away from active survivor searches to prioritizing rebuilding critical infrastructure. Maggie Rooley, ABC News, London.
0: Idaho Fish and Game says two salmon residents are recovering from a black bear attack at their home last week. They say a homeowner wrestled a juvenile black bear as it tried to break into their back door. One bear was shot, two others euthanized. The homeowner was hospitalized. I'm Stephanie Officer, ABC News.
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10: Mainly clear skies overnight with lows around 46. Winds out of the northwest 5 to 10 miles per hour. Mainly clear again Thursday. High temperatures reach up to 67. Lows dip down to about 46. Thursday night, partly cloudy. Slight chance for storms. Friday with highs in the upper 60s. Sunny skies Saturday. I'm meteorologist Jennifer Wojcicki on 95.3 WBEV. 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Currently 46.
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Doug Stone kicking off the Throwback Thursday morning edition of Country Flashback overnight. Good morning, everybody. Welcome to Throwback Thursday. I'm Jeff Hall, your host with the most hardcore country between 3 and 5 a.m. Magically morphing my way into being Pam Yonke, the fabulous Farm Babes. Maybe not so fabulous opening act. I can stand by the music, though. That's beyond fabulous. Country the way it used to be. Country the way it ought to be. If you like songs with fiddle, doghouse bass, little steel guitar thrown in there, this is the show for you. We got the Judds. We got Reba McEntire, both bringing on the girl power. George Strait and Tim McGraw. And let's get started with Ronnie Millsap. I'm a stand by my woman, man. You're looking for a jukebox with a country song. You just found it on 95.3 WBV.

0: It ought to be. We'll continue. But first, let's get this news update from ABC.
1: ABC News, I'm Stephanie Officer. President Trump traveled to San Antonio for a rally Wednesday evening with less than a month until the midterm, stumping for GOP Senate candidate Ken Paxton and others. But at least 12 times, Trump's speech was interrupted by protesters who were escorted out of the arena.
2: If there are any more paid protesters, please raise your hand and get the hell out of here.
1: Pennsylvania, the state with the highest amount of measles cases, is reporting 74 new ones since Monday alone. Dr. Dimitri Kaskalakis, who publicly resigned from the CDC last year over high-profile firings at the agency, tells ABC News.
3: There are more and more people in the United States who are unvaccinated, and that, frankly, is driven by some of the mis- and disinformation.
1: It's a wrap for the Yankees postseason as Tampa Bay swept them in Game 3 of the ALDS late Wednesday in the Bronx. This is ABC News.
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5: This week's Fox Brothers Piggly Wiggly High School Athlete of the Week is Alex David of Watertown High School. Alex plays football, basketball, and baseball for the Goslings. One of the best things he says he's learned participating in high school sports is if things aren't going right, always try your best and never quit. And his favorite high school moment is catching a game-winning touchdown pass his sophomore year. Congratulations to Alex David of Watertown. He's this week's Fox Brothers Piggly Wiggly High School Athlete of the Week.
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8: Mainly clear skies overnight with lows around 46. Winds out of the northwest, 5 to 10 miles per hour. Mainly clear again Thursday. High temperatures reach up to 67. Lows dip down to about 46. Thursday night, partly cloudy. Slight chance for storms. Friday, with highs in the upper 60s. Sunny skies Saturday. I'm meteorologist Jennifer Wojcicki on 95.3 WBEV. 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Right now, 53.
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0: Dwight Yoakam, Qatar's Cadillacs, and Shelly Wright, just shut up and drive that Cadillac as we start to wind down the 3 a.m. hour on Country Flashback Overnight. 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

0: Sherry Preston. It took us all the way until October, but for the first time this year, parts of the Gulf Coast are preparing for a hurricane. Here's ABC's Melissa Adan.
1: Hurricane Isaias is strengthening in the Gulf, and communities are preparing, stocking up on supplies. The storm has now become the Atlantic's first hurricane of the season. Forecasters say the storm could rapidly intensify. The storm is expected to approach the Mississippi, Alabama, and Florida Panhandle coast Friday into Saturday.
0: D.C. Reeves is the mayor of Pensacola.
2: Let's just have the mindset to overprepare. I think that's what we've illustrated here, is that we're not taking anything to chance.
0: This ties a 121-year-old record for the latest date for the first hurricane of the Atlantic season. Over and over again in President Trump's latest campaign stop, again in Texas, he was interrupted by protesters last night. At one point, the president saying,
3: "If there are any more paid protesters, please raise your hand and get the hell out of here."
0: Trump in San Antonio trying to rally Republicans to vote for GOP Senate candidate Ken Paxton, who is in a tight race with Democrat James Tallarico. ABC's Rachel Scott.
4: The question now, in a state like Texas, where President Trump won by double digits, does that mean that they're suddenly voting for the Democrat? Or does that simply mean that they're just going to stay home and sit out this election altogether?
0: She is awake and angry. That's what lawyers for Krista Pike say after she recovered from getting two doses of what were supposed to be lethal injections last week in Tennessee. Robin Maher is head of the Death Penalty Information Center.
5: We have seen other executions that need to be halted halfway through, but this is the first time that anyone has received two doses of lethal drugs and survived. So this is truly extraordinary.
0: Arrested in Minnesota, an 18-year-old accused of plotting a terror attack at the Giant Mall of America. Officials say bought an AK-47 and hundreds of rounds of ammo from an FBI agent. This is ABC News.
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0: President Trump now says he does not think the death of a woman at an anti-plague lab in Russia was connected to work on a possible bioweapon. Russian officials say she died of pneumonia, but so far have not said what caused it. The CDC says it will monitor any travelers to the U.S. from that part of Russia. Anger and protests in Spain after the death of an 87-year-old woman who found herself at the middle of the fight over affordable housing. She was evicted from her longtime Madrid home after a rent increase. As the investigation ramps up into how Cornell University responded to allegations of rape at a frat house in 2024, ABC News chief investigative correspondent Aaron Katursky says we're hearing more from both sides.
11: With growing protests at Cornell University, we're hearing from an attorney for Giglio Lopes, one of the fraternity brothers. Jane Doe is accused of rape, who is still a student on campus.
12: There was no evidence whatsoever that Giglio had non-consensual sex.
11: Lopes's lawyer addressing claims Jane Doe was incapacitated by drugs and alcohol that night. We asked Jane Doe's attorney about Giglio Lopes's recollection of that night.
13: Obviously, what are they going to say? It was consensual.
11: Jane Doe's attorney told us she has been getting threats, but he described her as fearless and determined to make college campuses safer for women.
0: ABC's Aaron Katursky reporting there. A sign of just how hot the housing market in San Francisco is, a home there just sold for $15 million, double the asking price, almost. Sherry Preston, ABC News.
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15: Mainly clear skies overnight with lows around 46. Winds out of the northwest, 5 to 10 miles per hour. Mainly clear again Thursday. High temperatures reach up to 67. Lows dip down to about 46. Thursday night, partly cloudy. Slight chance for storms Friday with highs in the upper 60s. Sunny skies Saturday. I'm meteorologist.

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Welcome to our final hour of Country Flashback Overnight and the Insomnia Show. I'm Jeff Hall with a look at today's date in country music history. Born on this day is 1932, Nashville-based American record producer and pedal steel guitar player Pete Drake, one of the most sought-after backup musicians of the 60s. He played on that song with Rose Garden. He also, Lynn Anderson's Rose Garden, that is. He also played on Behind Closed Doors with Charlie Rich.

Bob Dylan's Lay Lady Lay and Tammy Wynette's Stand By Your Man. We got them all as we take birthdays seriously on the Insomnia Show. Pete Drake, born today in 1932.

why not? Stand By Your Man. Pete Drake produced and played steel guitar on all those records. Behind Closed Doors, Lay Lady Lay, Rose Garden, and that one. Well, today in 1969, Sonny James was at number one on the charts with his version of Since I Met You, Baby. It was Sonny James' third cover song, released during 1969. Supposedly recorded live, the song's introduction and fade-out features a cheering audience. The audience was added later to the studio recording.

Dolly Parton in 1984 opened the 18th annual CMA Award Show with her then-current hit, Tennessee Homesick Blues. Winners included Ann Murray, who won the Country Music Association's Album of the Year Award for A Little Good News, the first woman ever to be given that distinction. Statler Brothers won Vocal Group of the Year. Song of the Year went to Wind Beneath My Wings. Ricky Skaggs' band scored a second-in-a-row win for Instrumental Group of the Year. Lee Greenwood won Male Vocalist of the Year. Reba McEntire won Female Vocalist of the Year. Here's Ann Murray from her album A Little Good News. Here's the title cut.

0: McGraw, I like it, I love it. Released as his single today in 1995 from the album All I Want. The song was Tim McGraw's 9th single overall and his 3rd number one hit. And that's going to put the wraps on this edition of Today's Date in Country Music History. We'll be back to wind this thing down, wrap it up nicely, and send it on over to Pam Yonke, the fabulous farm babe, and the Midwest Farm Report crew. But first, let's get the news update from ABC. 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
1: ABC News, I'm Sherry Preston. Florida, Alabama, Mississippi, all preparing for a very late first hurricane of the season. Isaias expected to make landfall tomorrow into Saturday. President Trump back in Texas, campaigning for Senate candidate Ken Paxton again. His rally in San Antonio last night, though, was interrupted several times by hecklers and protesters. Krista Pike, who survived 2 shots of a lethal drug meant to execute her in Tennessee's death chamber, is awake and talking as her attorneys ask that her sentence be commuted to life in prison. Here's ABC's Faith Abube.
2: There could be another order that's issued to execute her, and that is something that would have to come from the Tennessee Supreme Court. So it seems like this is going to have to go through the court system before we figure out what's next. But again, all executions in the state of Tennessee have now been halted for the rest of the year pending this review. And so this may just be the beginning.
1: The FBI says it stopped a terror attack by a teenager who intended to shoot up the Mall of America. This is ABC News.
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2: Mainly clear skies overnight with lows around 46. Winds out of the northwest 5 to 10 miles per hour. Mainly clear again Thursday. High temperatures reach up to 67. Lows dip down to about 46. Thursday night, partly cloudy. Slight chance for storms Friday with highs in the upper 60s. Sunny skies Saturday. I'm meteorologist Jennifer Wojcicki on 95.3 WBEV. 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

0: Debbie Kershaw, she's the queen of my double wide trailer from 1993, just about putting the wraps on another edition of Country Flashback Overnight. Well, kids, would you look at the time? It is time for this cowboy to skedaddle on out of here into the early morning sunrise, but not before I leave you with an ear cootie, a song that's going to play in your head all morning long. Love me or hate me for these. Zane Williams doing the honors this morning. Good luck shaking this one from your consciousness this morning as you get off and enjoy your day. I'll be back at the midnight hour on Friday morning. Bright and bushy, bright-eyed, bushy-tailed, full of it, and ready to make some noise. So between now and then, of course, as always, kids, behave yourselves. All right, here's Zane Williams to take us out. Good morning, everybody. Fabulous Farm Babe, Pam Yonke and the gang are up next on WBEV.
1: Well, on a day hot enough to make the devil cuss, I walked into a bar so thirsty I was spitting dust. Barkeep asked me, what'll it be? I said, what you got? He said, well, let's see.

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1: From ABC News, I'm Sherry Preston. It's been 121 years since an Atlantic hurricane formed this late in the season, but here it comes. Folks in the Florida Panhandle and along the Alabama Gulf Coast are bracing for Isaias.
2: Officials warn the storm could strengthen quickly as it moves over warm Gulf waters. Florida has declared a state of emergency in 25 counties, while Alabama has issued a state of emergency covering 40 counties. The storm is also impacting White House plans. President Trump says he may reconsider a planned trip to Alabama this weekend after learning a hurricane was headed their way.
1: ABC's Melissa Adan. Timing of the storm expected to make landfall tomorrow night into Saturday. The president was back in Texas last night. He has returned to the reliably red state numerous times to campaign for GOP Senate candidate Ken Paxton against his Democratic opponent, James Tallarico.
3: And you know, if they get in, and I remember with like a guy like Tallarico, it's basically one vote. It's so important. Forget about for Texas, it's still just one vote. It's a killer in Congress because we have a very close majority.
1: Krista Pike, the woman who survived Tennessee's attempt to execute her, is said to be awake and angry and confused about what happened. One thing that Robin Maher, director of the Death Penalty Information Center, points out.
4: We do know that there was no training for setting an IV, which is the thing we think went wrong. We think the staff were unable to set an IV in Krista Pike's arms, despite poking her a number of times and trying to access a vein.
1: Pike's lawyer is asking her death sentence be commuted to life in prison. An 18-year-old in Minnesota under arrest, caught in an FBI sting. Agents say he purchased an AK-47 and planned to shoot up the Mall of America. The attorney for one of the Cornell students accused of raping a woman in a frat house 2 years ago says she was coherent and capable of making a decision that night and that the sex was consensual. Jane Doe's attorney disputes that. 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
5: 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We'll delve into October's best-known weather proverbs on the Old Farmer's Almanac Radio Report.
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2: 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Singer Bruno Mars was born on this day, and 70 years ago today, Yankees pitcher Don Larsen hurled the only perfect game in World Series history. October is still young, but weather lore says now is the time to find clues about the upcoming winter. One proverb says, much rain in October, much wind in December. Beware of foggy October days, one legend goes. For every fog in October, a snow in the winter. Lots of people are looking for the banded woolly bear caterpillar about now. A thick brown band means a mild winter. And tuck this one away for the full moon on the night of the 25th to the 26th. A full moon in October with no frost means no frost till the full moon in November. There's your Old Farmer's Almanac Radio Report. 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
3: Highs level off around 67. Today, under mainly sunny skies, westerly winds 8 to 15 miles per hour. Partly cloudy skies. Tonight, lows around 46. Chance for storms. Tomorrow, highs level off around 70. Sunshine mixed with clouds at times. Ample sunshine expected Saturday with highs around 81. 76 Sunday. I'm meteorologist Jennifer Wojcicki on 95.3 WBEV, powered by Daily Dodge. Right now, 48.
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7: Oh yeah, you gotta love it. I said yesterday when I was chatting with people, isn't this the most beautiful time of the year around the state of Wisconsin? Gotta love it. Welcome in, everybody. If you don't love it, I hope to infuse you with enthusiasm on a Thursday. I am the fabulous Farm Babe Pam Yonke. This is the Midwest Farm Report. Weather really helps me put a little spring in my step, and Wisconsin weather is cooperating with us again today. More sunshine on the way. Daytime highs today expected to be right around 67 degrees. Tomorrow, we do have now a 50% chance of showers or thunderstorms, probably in the afternoon on Friday. Otherwise, a sunny day, 70 are expected high. Saturday, sunshine and 80 degrees. Sunday, sunshine and 75. We'll check out that weather forecast with Stu Muck, our ag meteorologist. Find out how much rain he sees coming our way on Friday. That's about 15 minutes down the road. 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And keeping an eye on dairy. 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What do we see happening? Kylie Allen catching up with our friends from Everag to keep you informed. Speaking of keeping you informed, just around the corner, Larry Lee chatting with one of the leaders in Washington, D.C., helping to craft a new farm bill. Glenn G.T. Thompson spent some time in Wisconsin during World Dairy Expo, and Larry had some one-on-one time to find out what's really happening with our farm bill. That story next.
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3: A lot has happened in Washington over the past several months, and one of the key people behind Farm Bill language, whole milk for healthy kids, is the House Ag Committee Chair, Glenn G.T. Thompson. Welcome to World Dairy Expo.
4: Larry, it is great to be here.
3: A lot of things are still in the works, but let's first of all talk about the Farm Bill. It's almost election time. Can a Farm Bill get done in a lame duck session?
4: No, absolutely. There are a lot of bills that are moving that are really primed for the lame duck, and I would put the Farm Bill on that list. My team has been involved with the staff and the Senate really continuously from the time that we started that process.
3: You and the House finished your efforts, sent it to the Senate, but it's been sitting on a shelf all summer. Is the Senate finally getting some traction on this bill?
4: I think so. They passed it out of the committee. I know the discussions are ongoing, but, you know, I'm very optimistic that we'll get this farm bill done and get it to President Trump's desk before the end of the calendar year.
3: A lot of dairy people are wondering about mandatory cost of production surveys. Is Congress taking a closer look at that and how to put more pieces into that to get more compliance with that?
4: Well, we actually, it's part of the farm bill. We've included in the changes that became law in July of 2025 that mandatory reporting of production costs so that we have accurate information. That way, USDA has the most up-to-date information in terms of adjusting the whole make allowance under the Federal Milk Marketing Order. There's a lot of things easy to lose track of, but the good news is we've addressed that within Farm Bill 1.0 that became law. The other great news is October 5th, the new provisions for the dairy margin coverage kick in.
3: Many farmers have complained about the assessment for the make allowance and how much it takes out of the milk check. When the make allowance was reviewed a couple of years ago, many say it actually made it worse for farmers.
4: Yeah, we need to make sure that it's accurate. And that's why we paid close attention to that. And the reason we did that is because that's what we heard from dairy farmers.
3: Labor's a continuous problem. A lot of dairy farms struggle with that because of H-2A not being a year-round program. Is there something in the Farm Bill or other bills that might solve that?
4: Well, they're not within the Farm Bill, but there is within the SAWA bill, S-A-W-A, Securing Agriculture Workforce Act. It really, what it does, it updates and modernizes a non-amnesty, non-immigration, temporary ag worker visa, H-2A visa. It was created under Ronald Reagan, but has never been updated. And it's had a couple problems. One, it really was designed for seasonal, so it doesn't help dairy farmers, doesn't help greenhouses, doesn't help livestock, doesn't help certain processing of commodities. The other issue is just the, under the Biden administration, the wages outpaced the rate of inflation by 70%. It was kind of interesting. When H-2A was first created, a lot of farmers said, save me from bankruptcy. In 2026, because of the abuses that we saw under the last administration, many farmers say H-2A visas are bankrupting me. So we correct all that within the SAWA bill.
3: Whole milk for healthy kids. You have to look back on that as a success story after, what was it, four tries?
4: Yeah, 15 years. It is sad that something as common sense of giving access to our kids in the schools to the most healthiest, most nutritious beverage God ever created, that it took that long. But you know what? Whatever it takes to get things done for our youth and for our American farmers, in this case, our dairy farmers. So I'm very pleased. The effort is not over. I pushed hard, make sure it applies not just to lunch, but to breakfast, to special events, to wraparound programs, to after-school programs. All can now serve whole milk and flavor. But we do need to lean on our school boards. It is an option that they can and should exercise. There's no

0: use. You know, I know that it costs a little more to do the whole milk, and that's why I've introduced a bill to provide grant funding for dispensers, which will bring down the cost, make it more affordable for our schools, and at the end, gives our kids the access to the most nutritious beverage ever created, and quite frankly, restores a market for our dairy farmers that we lost when we lost at least one, maybe two generation of milk drinkers.
1: I've been told that going to the dispensers also reduces waste because the kids are taking cold, fresh milk and drinking what they take.
0: Oh, yeah. And I don't know about anybody else, but I love my milk about 33 degrees, you know, just above freezing. That is a, you know, we've been giving them a terrible milk experience when they were drinking non-fat milk, non-fat chocolate, which is disgusting. And so the dispensers, I think that's an incentive for kids to consume what they need to have.
1: Recently, Ag Secretary Brooke Rollins placed some new restrictions on how checkoff dollars can be spent. And a dairy case is what brought this to the forefront with a couple of Wisconsin farmers suing USDA. Is Congress also watching how the checkoffs are used and funded?
0: Yeah, and I'll be honest with you, I'm concerned with USDA. Maybe more with past USDAs. Our checkoff programs, let's just focus on milk and whole milk. You know, we were never, ever able to focus on whole milk, which was 97% fat-free. These checkoff programs, their hands were tied by USDA. We need the bureaucrats at USDA to back off. We need our checkoff programs just to tell the truth. I will tell you, under previous USDAs, those red cap bottles of whole milk have not flourished. Because of the work that's been done, and I credit a lot of to a volunteer organization, the 97 Milk, amazing group of volunteers, started in Pennsylvania, spread throughout the country, and even overseas. Milk purchases now is over 50% is whole milk. That's a huge turnaround.
1: On that same topic, you probably are as frustrated as many consumers because you have 1%, 2%, and then what is the percent posted on the whole milk jug?
0: Yeah.
1: It's not an easy comparison for a consumer that does not already know milk.
0: No, that's right. And I don't think anyone's done a great job of educating folks, raising awareness that, quite frankly, milk fat is different from other fat. It's good for you. The fact that the government prevents our milk from being labeled as 99% fat-free, oh, that would be 1% milk. 98% fat-free, that would be 2% milk. And the best one is 97% fat-free, which is whole milk. It doesn't make sense. I call that truth in advertising. It's a little bit like a synthetic milk being marketing themselves as milk when it really didn't come from a mammal. There's a lot of work left to be done. Let me put it that way.
1: You mentioned the synthetic products. I know of one case that was found at a store here in Wisconsin where it's novelty ice cream bars that are really not made with a milk product, shipped in from China, and the package even has a lead and cadmium warning on the package. How do we deal with something like that that's still being sold?
0: Well, that should never pass muster in terms of being approved to being sold into the United States of America. That's not a USDA issue. That's a Food and Drug Administration issue, and it's been difficult to get the FDA to do their job. You know, we do have some labeling bills that are out there. John Joyce from Pennsylvania has really championed those. I've been right there with him. We need to make changes in terms of so that we have truth in advertising and we protect consumers from the product that you just described that came in from China that's, you know, it's got a pretty scary warning on the label. That should never go into our food stream.
1: In this particular example, it was reported to the State Department of Agriculture, Trade, and Consumer Protection, which forwarded it to FDA because it's out of their jurisdiction.
0: That's correct.
1: FDA is now apparently doing little or nothing.
0: Yeah, FDA needs a shakeup. And I think we got a great Secretary of Health and Human Services in terms of Secretary Kennedy. And I think he needs to rattle some cages in the FDA. We just need them to do their job.
1: Anything else you're working on in Washington?
0: Yeah, our farmers are hurting. No doubt about it. And so certainly looking at some additional bridge assistance in order to help them keep them farming. We still need some bridge payments. And it needs to be for row crops, specialty crops. And my goal is to get like $200 million for sawmills. Because we have China's playing games with forest timber. They're buying whole logs. They're really putting our sawmills out of business. And when we lose sawmills, we lose the ability to manage our forests in a healthy way.
1: Glenn G.T. Thompson is the chairman of the House Ag Committee. A lot of work done, but still more to go. Thank you for joining us here at World Dairy Expo.
0: Larry, my pleasure. It is great to be here with you.
1: From the south end of the world's longest barn, I'm

0: Mary Lee.
1: What weather is in store for the Midwest today? Stay tuned as Ag Meteorologist Stu Muck gives you the latest forecast in just moments, right here on the Midwest Farm Report.
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6: Place. Man, I tell you, it is a beautiful time of the year. Oh, my goodness. I'm just looking at my talk text line. Somebody's sending me pictures from the combine. Good morning, Stan. Thanks for the update. 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Nope, check that. Revolution Company Ag Weather Update on a Thursday morning. They are your farm plastics recyclers. Something to think about as we're putting all those crops into those bags, bunks, etc. And let's talk about it with Stu Muck, our ag meteorologist. Yes, Stan, up in the Green Bay area, showing a little bit of dust flying. That's good news for now, because suddenly we're thinking about maybe a little rain before the end of the week, huh?
7: Well, there is a chance, Pam. I don't think it's going to be a big event, but there could be just a little rain.
6: Yeah. Okay, so let's talk a little bit about these temperatures also for the weekend. Oh, my goodness. 80s? That does not seem normal for us.
7: No, we could very well have an 80, and let's temper it a little bit. Our normal high temperatures are in the low to mid-60s. Wow. La Crosse should be the warmest at about 66, Madison at 63, Milwaukee about 64. So 80s, that's way above normal, and we are indeed going to have some very warm air building into Wisconsin. Now, we can talk about today with high pressure just out to the west. That's why we'll have sunshine, a really fine day indeed, but there is a frontal boundary kind of meandering from Montana, Wyoming, down to about Kansas this morning. That's going to be pulled northeast toward Wisconsin as a warm front. And that's why Pam talked about that little rain chance that could affect southern and maybe eastern Wisconsin with some scattered showers. That might be about the extent, but a little shower chance late Friday or into Friday evening. I don't expect this to be a major rainmaker. We're not going to flood out a tenth of an inch or so. It could be about all if we even see the rain. But the warm front pulls up into Wisconsin. And that's the reason then that we get that warm air for the weekend. That's when that Saturday and Sunday temperature start pushing up toward 80, upper 70s, even in northeast Wisconsin. It is going to be very warm here for the weekend. And that will indeed build some moist air in, you know, bring about everything that seems a bit more summery. Hurricane Isaias might help push a little moisture in. Not going to lead to a lot of activity, but we have to look ahead then and expect as all that builds up this weekend, by Monday and maybe Monday night, another round for some showers could be showing up. I'll check the forecast after this.
6: I can almost hear the Oompa music in the background when I walk into Bavaria Sausage at this time of the year. It's Oktoberfest. 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
1: All right, buddy, let's have that forecast.
2: All right, well, the Revolution Company forecast, mostly sunny, a fantastic Thursday. Upper 60s and low 70s are expected with west winds 5 to 15, a little breezier in far northwest Wisconsin. Be ready for that. Partly cloudy skies, a possibility overnight, still in the mid and upper 40s with the northwest breeze. And then there's Friday, some sunshine, a few clouds build in, and in the south and eastern parts of the state, the chance of a shower. As we make our way on through the afternoon, on toward evening, maybe a rumble of thunder, a tenth of an inch or two. If we see rain, that's about all. Temps still ought to be in the upper 60s and low 70s. And then by Saturday, sunny around 80, upper 70s with sun on Sunday, Pam. And remember that as you're working out there this weekend, rain becoming a possibility a little later Monday toward Tuesday.
0: Okay, well, but after we get through that weekend, we may not mind that. Stan from Green Bay telling me he's got 13.1% moisture on his beans, but the yields are on. Yeah, that's actually surprisingly dry as far as I'm concerned. But yeah, good news. If you've got updates from the combine, folks, the Talk Text Line, a great way to share it, 877-301-FARM. Tomorrow we'll talk 4-H, okay, Stu?
2: We'll do it.
0: All right, buddy. Thanks. Appreciate it.
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2: High temperatures working up into the upper 60s for today under mostly sunny skies. Winds out of the west at 5 to 10. Then for tonight, partly cloudy will drop back to a low of 46. For Friday, a mixture of clouds and sunshine. Can't rule out a chance for a shower or thundershower into the afternoon as highs approach 70. And that's your latest forecast. I'm meteorologist Michael Caron, 95.3 WBEV, powered by Daily Dodge. Right now, it's 48.
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5: A woman on the farm takes on several roles: caretaker, farm worker, and she probably has an off-farm job as well. The balancing act can lead to safety risks, putting her health in jeopardy. The 2017 Ag Census says 31% of farmers are women, but safety education in agriculture is often aimed at men in farming operations, and most farm tools and equipment are geared toward the male physique. Nisha Rose Davison is the Health Communications Director for the AgriSafe Network. She says women are suffering from ergonomic issues.
9: Dealing with the equipment and then the upper body and core strength associated with work on the farm, like if you're doing repetitive motion, we're seeing neck injuries, shoulder injuries, hand and wrist injuries, lower back pain, mostly all associated with ergonomics, so repetitive motions or just kind of the physical strength that's associated with work on the farm.
5: She says they're also looking at reproductive issues from lingering effects of chemical exposure.
9: If you are not pregnant, but in the preconception period when you're not even thinking about pregnancy, if you're working with certain chemicals, pesticides, that could have impact on your reproductive health. So you want to be mindful of making sure that you're reading labels of things that you're working with, making sure that you're wearing the proper protective equipment. You shouldn't be working with needles if you're working with livestock, especially.

0: benefits with hormones and you're pregnant.
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dollars are being spent, how any of their money is being spent. 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Her name is Corey Scott. Terry Barr got a chance to visit with her yesterday. Stand by for that. Glad you're along with us. I am the fabulous Farm Babe Pam Yonke. This is the Midwest Farm Report. We've also got some updates on the way for our dairy audience on what's happening with the markets. It's been very concerning to me that we haven't seen any action on holiday buying. Our prices are low enough to attract them in. Why isn't anybody pulling the trigger? Kylie Allen got a chance to visit with Katie Burgess about that. We'll lean in on the conversation in just a little bit. On this, the 8th day of October, all kinds of tidbits I want to share with you today. And we're going to start off in my home neck of the woods. On this day back in 1871, not only did the massive Chicago fire start, but the massive Peshtigo, Wisconsin fire started. It is now considered the most devastating fire in U.S. history. 1,200 people lost their lives. 2 billion trees were burned. A huge fire that unfortunately was overshadowed by the Great Chicago Fire only because of media. But Peshtigo started burning on this day back in 1871. Interesting side note, if you go to Peshtigo today, they do have a museum, but I'll tell you, compared to the catastrophic event, the museum, a little on the thin side, if you know what I mean. Peshtigo fire started on this day back in 1871. On this day, 1956, the very first fully enclosed, climate-controlled shopping mall opened. You want to guess where it is? Or where? Yeah, I guess it is still up there. Southdale Mall, a suburb of...

0: of Minneapolis. They decided that was the best way to try to keep shoppers shopping during the harsh winters. So Southdale Mall in suburban Minneapolis, the first shopping mall to open in the United States. And on this day in 1957, Jerry Lee Lewis records Great Balls of Fire, Memphis, Tennessee. Definitely something that got a lot of attention for him as the audience reacted. That happened on this day back in 1957. Oh, we got all kinds of birthdays today. Happy birthday to singer-songwriter Bruno Mars. He is 41 today. Sigourney Weaver turns 77. She's celebrating with Matt Damon, who turns 56. Actor, songwriter, entertainer Nick Cannon, 46 years young today. And now you know. Well, as I mentioned earlier, our dairy farmers want to know how their checkoff dollars are being spent, whether it's in-state through Dairy Farmers of Wisconsin, or whether it's beyond on the national scene with groups like Dairy Management Incorporated. They use part of a dairy farmer's milk check to basically invest in research, education, and promotion. Beginning October 12th, Corey Scott takes over as the new president and CEO of Dairy Management Incorporated. Terry Barr got a chance to visit with her.
1: There's a changing of the guard at Dairy Management Incorporated. President and CEO Barb O'Brien is set to retire after 25 years with DMI. Corey Scott, who most recently led Midwest Dairy, is taking over the president and CEO roles. This includes the National Dairy Checkoff Program, which is funded by and for farmers in support of marketing, research, and nutrition education in efforts to increase the demand for milk and dairy products. I was part of a news conference where the announcements were made, and I asked Scott about the future for both farmers and consumers.
2: So when you look at the way the consumer receives information and who they trust, this is an area that I think leaves us open to great opportunity. First, farmer voices are trusted. We have the vehicles to deliver farmer voices to the marketplace. You know, some of those long-standing trusted resources like the Mayo Clinic collaboration, some of those things are timeless and ageless and will never go away.
1: And you heard Scott mention Mayo. There are currently six different studies underway there connecting consumers' health to dairy products. Now here's Barb O'Brien as she retires.
3: What resonates with me is this deep sense of responsibility for feeding other people here in our own country, but around the world increasingly, their care for their animals and their land, this deep desire and calling to leave something lasting for the next generation. I cannot believe the pace of change, the consolidation we've all seen, consumers' expectations, trade and global disruptions. I mean, it's been a whirlwind, and it just seems to be going faster and faster.
1: Scott says she is ready to look for even more ways to help farmers improve their operations and their bottom line.
2: It's interesting to see the dynamics of consumers changing in the way that they are seeking food. They're looking for simpler, healthier, quote unquote, cleaner options. And dairy is a perfect fit for that category of way of eating. And so going back to the legacy of the simplicity and goodness of dairy is something that I think we underestimate the power of with the way that people are seeking their food today and in the future.
1: The change at the top will take place later this month. For the Midwest Farm Report, I'm Terry Barr.
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3: A lot of attention being focused right now on the corn and soybean harvest, but there's another harvest that's already begun. That's our Wisconsin cranberries. Yesterday, Heidi Slinkman at Gaynor Cranberry Farms, just west of Wisconsin Rapids, invited some folks out to take a closer look at the cranberry bogs. Our own Larry Lee was there and learned a little something. It's not just about this year's crop, it's about next year's crop. Heidi Slinkman explains how what you're looking at right now isn't just about the floating berries they're pulling off. It's about next year's crop.
4: We grow two crops in one year, but we only harvest one. And how is that possible? So on those uprights where the berries are growing, there's a tiny little baby bud on the top. And it's hardy enough that you can stand on it and when we're harvesting, but it will not survive hail and it will not survive a frost event. So it's our responsibility to take care of not only the land, but also next year's crop. So we are essentially protecting two crops in one year.
3: I did not know that. Heidi Slinkman bringing the knowledge this morning from Gaynor Cranberry Bog, just west of Wisconsin Rapids. Like I said, our own Larry Lee was on the scene taking pictures and learning everything about this year's crop. You'll hear those conversations over the course of the next few weeks. Remember, Wisconsin leads North America in cranberry production. Number one by a long shot. I am going to guess that this year's crop will do it again, but we'll have to wait and see, won't we? Wait and see. Talking dairy in just a few moments with Kylie Allen and our friend Katie Burgess from Everag. Yesterday, as far as the dairy complex was concerned, barrel cheese stood still at 145 and a quarter. 40-pound block cheese was up a half at 134. Double A butter, that dropped 2 cents to $1.29 a pound. Again, begging the question, we're so cheap, why aren't we seeing any holiday buying take these numbers up a bit? In overnight electronic trade this morning, the November Class 3 milk that goes into cheese up 6 at $15.90. December's up a penny, $16.26 a hundredweight. Also, December corn right now is unchanged at $5.02. November soybeans down 4, currently at $12.93. December wheat's unchanged at $6.86, with July new crop down a half, currently at $7.08 a bushel. Let's also remember, we've got that World Ag Supply Demand Report that's going to be coming out. That's slated to hit the marketplace tomorrow at 11 a.m. Central Time. Obviously, it's going to be a big one as far as newsmaker potential, with USDA giving us their first estimates on what they believe the nation's farmers are going to harvest. This market update, and anytime you hear the markets on the Midwest Farm Report, brought to you by our friends at JP Tank. 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
2: 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Guys are nervous about the low cheese and class 3 milk prices that we've been seeing. Do you have any reassurance, anything that we can maybe help ease those nerves?
3: Yeah, thankfully, the prices are looking a bit better this week than they were a week ago at this time, which isn't saying a lot because about a week ago, we were at the lowest spot cheese price we had seen since the pandemic. So it's a low bar, but at least this week, we have seen the spot cheese market push a bit higher from what had been a low of 127 up to 134 per pound. So moving in the right direction. And as I talked to a lot of dairy producers last week, like out at World Dairy Expo, a lot of anxiety around watching the 2027 Class 3 milk price futures move lower. Thankfully, this week, those contracts have rebounded as well. We've got the Q1 market up to about $16.88, and the Q2 contracts are up above $17 again. So still not super exciting prices, but at least we're moving in the right direction, and we've turned a little bit higher here.
2: Well, hey, let's kind of stay in that cheese lane a little bit here. We've got some new trade data. What are we learned?
3: Yeah, we got new trade data for the month of August this week. And it did show that August cheese exports, while the number was still large, still up about 9% compared to a year ago, it did slow down from what we had been seeing. So August cheese exports were the slowest we've had out of the U.S. since February. And I think that sheds some light on why the cheese market had struggled so much here over the past 2 months, that because we're making more cheese in the U.S., our cheese exports are very important to our milk prices. And even just a small slowdown in those sales meant that some of that cheese backed up and ultimately weighed on the market here. Also, I do think that given we have seen low prices here over the past couple of weeks, I'm optimistic that because our cheese is still the cheapest in the world, hopefully that means that U.S. sellers have been able to get some additional sales booked and hopefully can keep some of this cheese moving to consumers around the world.
2: Well, hey, you alluded to it just a little bit earlier. Secretary Rollins was out at World Dairy Expo at the same time that we were. She made some announcements. Did those do anything to our markets in the last week?
3: I think that one of the big things for dairy producers to note is that she announced that the dairy margin coverage program, that's the one you sign up for via your local FSA office, opened for enrollment earlier this week on Monday. That is a program we traditionally like for dairy producers to enroll in at the tier one volume. It's a good risk management program that helps protect you if milk prices fall or if feed costs rise. And we actually just saw another small payout via that program for the month of August. Could be a few more here before the end of the year. And so make sure this fall, when harvest allows, go swing by your FSA office and talk to your regional staff about getting signed up for that program for 2027.
2: Katie, what was some of the chatter that you heard at World Dairy Expo this year?
3: Yeah, it was, you know, always great to be able to talk to everyone out at Expo. I do think that the biggest theme has been these low class 3 milk prices and wondering about what that means. I think another big talking point, though, is also what's happening in the cattle market, that we had some of those record high day-old calf prices earlier this year. That market has come down off the highs, but still remains elevated. So as I talk to dairy producers, you know, the margin pictures

0: on our high protein dairy commodities, those prices are very strong. We saw the whey market up to 85 cents yesterday, the highest it's been all year. We see the powder market up above 225 per pound. That's just 5 cents shy of the record we hit earlier this spring. And so the good news on the dairy side is that consumers are still excited about dairy protein products. And we see those markets holding pretty strong. So as we look at it for our dairy producer counterparts in other parts of the country where they're paid on class four milk prices, the class four milk market is up above $20 here for the month of October. And, you know, even though here in Wisconsin, the class three market is mostly driven by the cheese price, the fact that whey markets are strong are providing a little bit of an extra boost in there to help offset some of those losses we see on the cheese side.
1: Well, I always like to ask here as we near the end of our conversation, if you had one message that you wanted to give our dairy producers right now, what is it?
0: Yeah, I would say keep a close eye on risk management opportunities for 2027. I know that a lot of the folks I talk to would like to have some more coverage out there just to protect against these low prices like we've seen this year. So with the market up here this week, it's a good time to give it a look. Maybe take action or at least be ready to take action if this rally continues as we make our way kind of and start to think more about 2027.
1: Katie Burgess, along with us, Dairy Market Advising Director over with our friends at EA Risk. That's the same team that we know and love as EverAg. Their website still ever.ag. We'll talk to you again tomorrow morning, same time, same place, with more from the Midwest Farm Report.
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2: 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Agroforestry Partners is a Denver-based investment fund that implements agroforestry practices on American farms. President Brett Hundley.
4: Agroforestry Partners' theory of change is pretty simple. We believe that system change is only possible when true partnership is established across the entire value chain. If you're looking to change a system because of a belief that something is wrong with it, the only way to do that is to carry influence over the entire system. So for us, if we want to change conventional agriculture, that means that we have to be involved or have influence across the entire value chain.
2: Hundley says they're doing this now on about 1,600 acres of newly planted chestnut trees in Kentucky.
4: We rely heavily on local farm and on local and regional technical expertise to transition the farms that we work with and manage them over time. We know that we're going to have a lot of chestnuts to sell in the years ahead, and we're going to make sure that we're ready with the right equipment for the right landscapes that we have in Kentucky to execute on that harvest at scale in the years ahead.
2: Hundley says the fund has a memorandum of understanding with an international company to market the chestnut crop when it matures. More on agroforestry tomorrow. That's Farm to Fork. I'm Daryl Anderson.
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6: From ABC News, I'm Sherry Preston. With Hurricane Isaias bearing down, communities along the Florida Panhandle and Alabama's Gulf Coast are getting ready, says ABC Sophie Flay.
7: In Gulfport, Mississippi, people filling sandbags, preparing for flooding and winds that could top 100 miles per hour. Oil and gas companies pausing production and evacuating workers from some offshore facilities. The storm also disrupting air travel. Destin-Fort Walton Beach Airport says it will close all operations at 9 p.m. on Thursday and remain closed until further notice.
6: There's been talk of moving the Alabama-Georgia football game on Saturday. No announcement yet on that. Isaias, the first hurricane of the Atlantic season. Hurricane Rachel also churning in the Pacific. Lawyers for Krista Pike, the woman who survived Tennessee's attempts to execute her, say she is awake and talking. And her lawyer, Randy Spivey, says,
8: I think she is angry and confused about everything right now.
6: He says there are many questions that need to be answered by the state of Tennessee.
8: She deserves answers about what was done to her, and the people of Tennessee deserve those answers too.
6: He's asking that her death sentence be commuted to life in prison. New allegations against school leadership at Cornell by the lawyers for Jane Doe, who is suing the university for failing to stop her alleged assault at the Chi Phi frat house 2 years ago.
7: The lawyer for the woman at the center of the Cornell case says the party where his client was allegedly raped should never have been allowed because campus police made a drug arrest at the same frat house the night before. A Cornell document shows a ketamine overdose at the frat house the day before, but the school did not suspend the fraternity, which its policy would have permitted.
6: ABC's Hannah Patah. The FBI says it thwarted a mass shooting, an 18-year-old under arrest, caught in a sting, buying an AK-47 and hundreds of rounds of ammunition from undercover agents with the intention of carrying out an attack at the massive Mall of America in Minneapolis. This is ABC News.
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2: New calls by Democrats for an investigation into Trump family businesses. The president announcing a $6.6 billion investment with an AI defense company that happens to have ties to his sons. ABC national correspondent Stephen Portnoy.
3: For the moment, it appears that the calls for an inspector general investigation have gone unanswered at the Pentagon. But you can bet that this will be among the matters that House and Senate Democrats will seek to prioritize for their own investigations if they win control of one or both houses of Congress next month.
2: New footage has been released in the case of a six-year-old in Virginia who shot and seriously injured his teacher after bringing a gun to school in his backpack in 2003.
4: The first grader is sitting on another teacher's lap when he starts swearing and threatening her and the police officers who asked him where the gun was.
5: If you want a piece of me, come get it.
4: The boy explaining where he got the gun.
5: My mom had it.
6: The video of the aftermath of the shooting was under seal during the assistant principal's criminal trial, but the judge threw out that case.
2: ABC's Andrea Fuji. 74 new measles cases in Pennsylvania just since Monday. Dr. Dimitri Daskalakis, who resigned from the CDC last year, says
7: the chaos that's been created by the misinformation that we're hearing from the Secretary of Health, as well as other public health leaders in the U.S. means that parents are confused.
2: And as a result, he says fewer kids are being protected. Sherry Preston, ABC News.
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9: Good morning. It is 6:05 at 95.3 WBEV. It is Thursday, October 8th, 2026. But if you're a Brewers fan, do you really know what day it is over the last couple of days? Because you've been up past midnight. Probably couldn't go to sleep right away. And if you're up right now like me, did you really go to bed? That's the question. But hey, Brewers got it done yesterday, or this morning more likely. They're heading to the National League Championship Series Sunday night, Game 1. At American Family Field, and you'll hear it on 95.3 WBEV. Gotta love that. It is day number 281 of the year. There's just 84 days left. Sunrise is at 7:01. Sunset is at 6:22. It's National Pierogi Day. It's National Fluffer Nutter Day. It's American Touch Tag Day today. Does the kids still play tag? This day in 1781, a couple of fires, one in Chicago, one in Peshtigo, Wisconsin. One's more famous, one was more deadly. Talk about the Peshtigo fire in the Only in Wisconsin segment. 1956, Don Larsen pitched the only perfect game in World Series history, retiring all 27 Brooklyn Dodgers in Game 5 for the Yankees. 1966, the U.S. government declared LSD illegal. And then in 2001, President George W. Bush announced the creation of the Office of Homeland Security following the September 11th terrorist attacks. This hour, we will Wally Lukashinsky had a chance to talk with Tom Chase over at, Randolph and Cambria Friesland. The two rivals co-opted into a football team this year. So it'd be like the Packers and the Bears going at it and then just becoming one team. And They're off to an unbeaten start this year. So Wally had a chance to talk with him. We'll hear from him at 6:35. Mentioned it only in Wisconsin segment. Again, we'll do a little Brewer review with Sherry. Got the Duncan match game at 8:15. Birthdays and anniversaries. Conspiracy Theory Thursday. A lot of stuff going on. If you do have any birthdays or anniversaries here today, get those in. And we will get those on the air for you. And we have just a couple on the birthday list right now, and so we would like to add to that as well. It is 6:08. Allison standing by. She'll have an update from the Daily Dodge News Center in a couple of minutes.

0: 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Be the correct caller when we ask who was the Columbus Family Dental mystery player of the game. 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
3: David Crowley thinks he can be governor, but he made a mess as Milwaukee County executive. Crowley failed to renew the county health plan. Here's what the press had to say.
4: Milwaukee County's healthcare debacle, health insurance for thousands of employees and families lapsing without notice.
5: County Executive David Crowley sent out a statement saying mistakes were made.
6: The county still needs to get answers about what the heck happened.
3: But when reporters asked David Crowley,
6: do you know what went wrong here?
3: Crowley shook his head and walked away. If that wasn't enough, Crowley mismanaged the county budget so badly he gave residents their largest property tax hike in 15 years. He nearly doubled the sales tax and slashed funding for health and transit services for citizens in need. David Crowley, incompetent, unprepared, unfit to be governor. Paid for by Right Direction Wisconsin PAC, not authorized by any candidate or candidate's agent or committee.
7: The Beaver Dam Common Council has approved a resolution allowing the city to borrow up to $3.86 million. The borrowing will help pay for capital improvement projects, including equipment, roadwork, and park improvements. Harry Allen, senior municipal advisor with Ehlers, said the resolution sets the maximum amount the city can borrow and the highest interest rate it can pay, while giving the city flexibility to respond to market conditions.
8: The city has done this in the past where you adopt a resolution that specifies certain parameters where if on the day of sale, those parameters are met with whoever is bidding that day, that it designates certain staff of the city that can award that sale on behalf of this body. So essentially, it just creates an efficiency here. From your perspective, you take one action. There's not two actions required. And then it also allows you to be flexible with your sale date.
7: About $3 million would be repaid over 20 years for long-term projects, while the other $860,000 would be repaid over 5 years for equipment. The resolution caps the interest rate at 5.5%. Dodge County Public Health is offering free Flumas clinics for children and teens through age 18. The needle-free nasal spray vaccines will be available every Friday in October from 8:30 a.m. to 4 p.m. at the Public Health Office in Juneau. No appointments are required and children do not need to have insurance. Anyone under 18 must be accompanied by a parent or legal guardian. Your WBEV News will continue in just a moment.
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7: Your WBEV News continues. Mayville residents may notice temporary water discoloration or changes in water flow as the city places Well House Number 3 into service. Changes in water flow may disturb sediment in older cast iron water mains. Officials say it is difficult to determine in advance which homes or areas may be affected. Residents who notice discolored water or have concerns should contact the Mayville Utilities Department or use the Report a Concern feature on the city's website. The city says reporting concerns will help utilities crews identify affected areas and respond as needed. Wisconsin communities damaged by severe storms and a

0: Tornado in July will receive $17.9 million in federal disaster assistance. Republican Congressman Glenn Grothman says the funding will support recovery efforts in Forest, Outagamie, Vilas, and Winnebago counties. Damage assessments found more than 2,300 residential structures were affected, including 84 that were destroyed. Public sector damage exceeded $13.8 million. The Wisconsin Department of Justice is joining a multi-state effort opposing proposed changes to federal Head Start regulations. The coalition says the changes could weaken safety requirements, reduce services for children with disabilities, and limit health, dental, and mental health support. The proposal could also lead to larger class sizes, fewer teachers, and shorter program days. Head Start provides education and other services to low-income children, including those experiencing homelessness or learning English. Wisconsin Attorney General Josh Call says the changes would undermine a program that has served children for more than 60 years. I'm Allison Beggs reporting from the Daily Dodge News Center. Submit your news tips at dailydodge.com.
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5: We're going to see partly sunny skies today. Look for a high right near 67. Tonight, look for a low down to about 43 with a few clouds. Looking at Friday, we are going to see mostly sunny skies. Slight chance for some rain to develop in the afternoon, high of 69. Saturday, sunny, highs in the upper 70s. Sunday, highs in the mid-70s with sunny skies as well. It's currently 44 degrees right now here at 95.3 WBEV. If you're looking to go fishing today, there's a major from 10.04 to 12.04, a minor from 4.22 to 10.22, and then another major from 10.40 tonight to 12.40. Got a waning crescent approaching the new moon. And again, same things with October, cooling patterns. Pay attention to the bait fish and the breaks, healthy vegetation. Larger predator fish can become increasingly aggressive as they feed ahead of winter. So be on the lookout for that. I got the old Thirsty Beaver Euchre results in the mailbox outside. They play every Tuesday night. They have a ton of people playing now, I guess. I think I ran to Charlie at the store this week. Sean the Cowboy got first this past Tuesday. They play 6 till 8 o'clock. No partner needed. Jeff Mankey was second. David Lust was third. And Tony Thomas was the low score. Paige was the bartender out there for that. High school sports last night. Beaver Dam soccer played Milton. Got the 3-0 victory. So congratulations to the Golden Beaver boys soccer team. Nick Pisano's squad. Getting the W, getting the right side of the result that they wanted. Tonight, high school football on Daily Dodge TV. Mike Tronson and Wally going to be over in Horicon as Housticon takes on Waterloo in an Eastern Suburban Conference game. Now, each of those teams only has one win, but the way the playoff matrix works, if they can win the last two, there's a chance they might get in.

0: So that should be a good one tonight as well. Looking at the birthday list for today, you can give us a call at 920-885-4446. That's 920-885-4446. And Charlie Swain has a birthday today. Charlie Swain. I'm sure that I didn't hear from the mayor, but there's probably a parade going on for Charlie here today in town. I'll have to figure out what street it's on, though. Maybe it's on Parallel Street today. I don't know. Chris Gillings also celebrating a birthday today as well. Tomorrow night, we're going to have two high school games on. I mentioned one of them is Randolph-Cambria-Friesland going down to Johnson-Crick. They can grab a share of the league title if they can get a victory tomorrow night. And we're going to hear from Coach Chase here in a few minutes. But also, first place on the line in the Badgers small, Beaver Dam hosts Edgewood. That's on Daily Dodge TV and 1430 ESPN Beaver Dam. So we have those two things going on. Nice, though, tomorrow night we're not going to be competing against an Ash League Division Series game. That game would have been played tomorrow night, but the Brewers took care of business earlier this morning. And they get to wait till Sunday night now to take care of the Dodgers in Game 1 at American Family Field. Incidentally, there's Badger basketball on Saturday. 11:30, the Badgers take on Parkside. Can you believe that? That's going on already. So it's winter sports season and not quite in full effect. We are going to get a check sports with Bill Scott. We'll take a look at what's happening with the Success Journal, my favorite feature we have on the morning show. Get a market update, entertainment update, all coming up before 6:30 on 95.3 WBEV.
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2: The Brewers advanced to the National League Championship Series for a second straight season, knocking off the Padres 3-1 to win that NLDS 3-1. I'm Bill Scott with sports. Robert Gasser gave the Brewers four innings of one-run, three-hit ball, and the bullpen took over to hold the Padres in check from there. Jackson Churio delivered the tie-breaking single, and Garrett Mitchell robbed a potential game-tying home run in the eighth. The Brewers will host Game 1 of the Championship Series Sunday against the Dodgers. Manager Pat Murphy losing to L.A. last season and now getting another shot this season.
3: Last year, we came off a huge emotional series playing the Cubs, you know, 90 miles away, a lot of familiarity with each other, and it was five games. You know, we had to get up the next day and get ready to play the Dodgers, who, you know, were coming together as a team, and they were playing great. I think this is different this year. We have a little more time to prepare. I didn't take anything away from the Dodgers. They're a great team, but we're going in to beat them. We earned it in the regular season to get the home field advantage, and we're going to beat them. We don't care who they have or whatever. We're going to play good baseball and see what happens.
2: Dodgers eliminate Atlanta, beating the Braves 4-1 to win that series 3-1. NBA preseason, Bucks knocked off Oklahoma City 128-126 to even their record at 1-1, but first-round pick Nate Ament left the game in the first half with an ankle injury. Miles Turner led the Bucks with 19. Week 5 of the NFL season kicks off tonight in Arlington. Cowboys play host to the Tampa Bay Buccaneers. Packers getting ready for their matchup against the rival Bears at Lambeau on Sunday. Center Sean Ryan says the game will be physical and chippy, and he's excited.
4: I mean, it's just going to match, you know, match our energy. So I think it'll just be a great environment, really. I think they're going to come out, and like I said, competitive football is great, you know, because it's you versus them. It's almost more fun, you know, more fun that way. So, yeah.
2: Women's Big Ten volleyball tonight, 7th-ranked Wisconsin on the road at Illinois. That's a 7:30 start on BTN. Bill Scott, Wisconsin Radio Network.
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8: The county still needs to get answers about what the heck happened.
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5: 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David Crowley, incompetent, unprepared, unfit to be governor. 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
4: We have our first taste of All's Fair Season 2. The popular legal melodrama stars Sarah Paulson, Glenn Close, and Kim Kardashian as high-powered divorce attorneys. The first three episodes of the new season will premiere on Hulu on November 4th. Disney is the parent company of Hulu and ABC News. We also have our first sneak peek at The Exorcist Martyrs. Mike Flanagan's new take on the franchise starring Scarlett Johansson comes to theaters on March 12, 2027. A full trailer will be released on Friday.
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4: The Hunting Wives is coming back for a third season. Netflix has announced that the series starring Brittany Snow and Malin Ackerman has been picked up ahead of its season 2 premiere. Season 2 of The Hunting Wives will debut on Netflix November 26th. And happy birthday to Matt Damon, who is 56 today. Michelle Franz in ABC News.
7: From ABC News, Wall Street Now. After posting record highs earlier in the week, the major stock averages sank on Wednesday. The Dow gave up 341 points on the day. The NASDAQ and S&P each slipped 0.2%. Futures for all three averages were lower overnight. Booming demand for artificial intelligence is driving the chip business at Samsung. The Korean tech giant this morning reported preliminary third-quarter operating profit of $80 billion, 782% above the same period last year. Levi Strauss plans to pour $60 million in tariff refunds into jumpstarting its disappointing direct-to-consumer business. The clothing company came into the money after the Supreme Court declared the Trump administration's tariffs illegal. And an American Airlines flight from Madrid to Dallas-Fort Worth was forced to land several hours early in New York. Well into the 10-hour trip, six of the Boeing 777's eight lavatories had stopped working, with 287 people on board. Jim Ryan, ABC News.
8: The Beaver Dam Common Council has approved a resolution allowing the city to borrow up to $3.86 million for equipment, roadwork, and park improvements. About $3 million would be repaid over 20 years, while $860,000 for equipment would be repaid over 5 years. The resolution caps the interest rate at 5.5%. The city is targeting a bond sale November 5th, with the money expected to be available by November 24th. The resolution passed unanimously. Dodge County Public Health is offering free Flumas clinics for children and teens through age 18. The needle-free nasal spray vaccine will be available every Friday in October from 8:30 a.m. to 4 p.m. at the Public Health Office in Juneau. No appointments are required and children do not need insurance. Anyone under 18 must be accompanied by a parent or legal guardian. Mayville residents may notice temporary water discoloration or changes in water pressure as the city brings Wellhouse Number 3 into service. Utilities officials say changes in water flow may disturb sediment in older cast iron water mains. Residents with concerns should use the Report a Concern feature on the city's website. The Wisconsin Department of Justice has joined 22 other states and the District of Columbia in opposing proposed changes to federal Head Start regulations. The coalition says the changes could reduce services, increase class sizes, and limit health and educational support for low-income children. Wisconsin communities damaged by severe storms and a tornado in July will receive $17.9 million in federal disaster assistance. Congressman Glenn Grothman says the funding will support recovery in Forest, Outagamie, Vilas, and Winnebago counties. Damage assessments found more than 2,300 residential structures were affected. I'm Allison Beggs reporting from the Daily Dodge News Center. Submit your news tips at dailydodge.com.
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6: Sunny skies today. High near 72 with west winds at 5 to 10. Tonight, mostly clear, low down to 48. Sunshine Thursday, 65. Thursday night, clear skies, 43. Sunny on...
7: Hold on a second, dude.
6: I printed off my wrong weather here today, not going to lie. We're going to rewind here for a second. We're going to see mostly sunny. I'm like, what? What day is this? I had to reload my computer today because even that was up last night too late. And finally it printed off, and it printed me the wrong one here today. All right. Hopefully Sherry's not up. Otherwise, I will be written up and probably go on double secret probation here today. Gotta go to my thing here again. Hold on. Prepare to broadcast here. Just a second. I'm like, today we're going to see sunny skies with a high near 67, and we will have the west wind at 5 to 10. Tonight, partly cloudy for high school football, low down to 46. Friday, sunshine, 70 for a high. Tomorrow's Friday night, right, clear skies, low down to 57 for high school football. Saturday, sunshine, 81. Sunday, mostly sunny with a high near 76. I think I got it right this time. It's currently 44 at 95.3 WBEV. Let's see if I can print the right one here today. And we're going to hear from Tom Chase, the Randolph-Cambria Friesland football coach, in a few minutes. But first, Toto.

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1: It is 6:42. Tomorrow night, along with the Beaver Dam Edgewood game, you can watch Randolph Cambria Friesland at Johnson Creek. And great story at Randolph Cambria Friesland. The two rivals came together and they co-opt, you know, what's best for the kids to give them.

0: you know, numbers and a chance to compete. And they're unbeaten this year. And Wally yesterday had a chance to talk with RCF head coach Tom Chase. So I'm going to play that right now. Great insight on how everything came together this year.
1: We now welcome on the head coach of the Randolph-Cambria-Friesland Patriots. Coach, how are you doing today?
2: Doing fantastic. How are you?
1: I'm doing very well. I love this time of year. We're starting to really get close to playoff football, and your team is still unblemished in the loss department. At this stage of the season, what has been the most impressive part about your group for you so far?
2: The most impressive part is how this group of two communities has come together, not just the players and the coaches, but the communities as well, have really just blended together, and it's been such a joy to coach these kids. They work hard every day. They know what they want. They just come and just get after it. They're so respectful. It's just a very great reflection of both communities, and that's what I'm so proud of. So many great kids that have been raised really well. Just wonderful, wonderful kids to coach. It's been awesome.
1: Well, I'm glad you brought that up because this is a little different. This was a couple communities that for a long time, they took a lot of pride in the rivalry. Now they're fighting on the same side. What was that like as you guys were bringing these two groups together this year and then obviously seeing how well they've been able to gel together?
2: Yeah, well, I can tell you, I can take you back to my first year when we played Cambria, and I was brought to my attention just how big the rivalry is, because I don't live around the area. Obviously, I live about an hour and 5 minutes north of there. So to see them come together has been great. But on the other hand, too, as well, it's been awesome because this group of kids played baseball together last year. They've ran track for the last few years. They do FFA things together, share some classes. So to me, it wasn't a big change at all. I think they liked each other. I think they respected each other. And it was just a matter of putting the pegs in the right holes and getting them to perform. And that's been awesome so far. So it's been great. The kids have been phenomenal.
1: Well, and we've looked at your schedule, too. We've been following along, and you've won five lopsided games, but you had a couple dogfights in there you guys were able to come out on the right side of as well. What did those close games kind of teach you about this group and when you know that you're going to be playing more of these competitive games as we get rolling into October?
2: Well, you know, the first one was Hilbert. That was week two, and we were behind with about a minute and something left, and our kids put together a drive. Hoyt Helmer made an amazing catch, and Garrett made an awesome throw. Offensive line protected him well, and we were able to continue to move the ball and score with, like, I don't know, it was like 35 seconds left, something to beat. Hilbert at that time was ranked like third or fourth at state in Division VII, which was really cool. And then Fall River, I mean, Fall River's played some really good football this year. They've done a great job over there. We had a close game. We missed a couple opportunities and not taking anything away from them because they've done really, really well this year, and they got a nice team over there too. So all those things are good that can get us to a position where we can feel comfortable in a pressure situation. And we've been working on that all year to try to put them in pressure situations in practice because we know they're coming. And they're going to be here sooner or later.
1: One of the things that has really helped the success of this group this year is this rush attack. You've rushed for nearly 1,900 yards as a team, 29 touchdowns. What has allowed your offense to be so successful this year on the ground?
2: It's simple. It's simple. What we do is really simple, and we do it every day. We do it over and over and over. The kids get bored with it probably, but we do it over and over, and they become so familiar with it, they probably can do it in their sleep. A rushing attack is something that, you know, we've done at Randolph here for years. It's been very successful in the past as well, and we've got some pretty good plugs to put in a hole, so to speak, as far as our speed positions and quarterback and receivers. There's talent in all those positions, and so it's not so much what we do, but the kids that we have and how they execute it is really, really what it is. So they've done an awesome job of grabbing onto it and just really running with it. Pardon the pun.
1: Well, and then we look at the other side. Your offense has been balanced. When you need to get that big pass, you have that senior leader back there as your quarterback. Can you talk a little bit about what it's been like to work with him and be able to see him grow like he has this season?
2: It's been an absolute joy. You know, last year Garrett played tight end, and he was a really good tight end. And we had some open fields this summer, and he came in and played some quarterback and threw the ball. And I just went out of the way and said, "What do you think about playing quarterback?" I said, "You're smart, you're fast, you throw the ball well." I said, "I think you could be a pretty good candidate." And he came in the first day and just knocked it out of the park. He's been such a joy to coach. He is an awesome young man, a

0: just a great kid. I love him to death. And he's the guy that leads our guys when something doesn't go right. He's the guy that's always pushing a positive side to make sure everybody's staying where they need to and to stay focused and to stay calm. Just a great young man. He's going to be successful not only in the football field, but everything he does in life, just because he approaches everything with such a great value, and that's something special.
1: And then you look on the other side of the ball. This defense, all year, you guys have been nails, and you've been forcing a ton of turnovers. I know 13 interceptions, 3 fumble recoveries as well. Where's that identity, that grit from this defensive group really come from?
0: Well, first of all, it all starts with Coach Hep. I mean, Coach Hep comes in, and he also coached at Ripon College. So he comes with us part of the day, but he puts the kids in position to make plays. And we do a lot of great individual and group drills that get them comfortable so that when they get to the game, obviously they can perform and they do that really well. We've been blessed with a lot of speed this year on defense, and that certainly helps as well. And tackling has been pretty good. There's some things we need to work on there too. But really it comes down to some game plans where the kids understand it and where we can actually execute it. The times that we've struggled is when we've messed up on an assignment because somebody missed something. And otherwise, we've been pretty rock solid for the most part. I think our first group on defense is has only given up 4 touchdowns the whole year.
1: Wow. Well, and as this regular season moves towards its final stretch, this team has been so well polished this year, but I know as football coaches, you guys love to find rooms of improvement and where to grow as the season grows along. What would you say at this point of the year is the biggest area you still want to see just a little bit more improvement as we get ready for the playoffs?
0: Well, you know, one of the things is you always want to challenge the kids in practice. So we've come up with a couple different drills here that kind of do the same things, but to keep them focused, to keep them fresh. That's one thing we want to be able to do so they don't get bored with everything like we talked about before. Number two, there's things that we got to do as far as making sure we're tackling well defensively, making sure our coverages are sound so that we're in the right position when we get deeper, hopefully in the playoffs. Offensive line has been playing lights out the last 4 or 5 weeks. We have a granola bar challenge that we have each week, which is kind of fun. The kids have really got after that and that little thing has created a lot of motivation. So continuing to stay in our blocks, just making great reads on offense, taking care of the football. You know, we kind of hang our head on a few things, and one of them is long drives and then score. And the other part of it is just taking care of the football. When we lose football games, it's because the ball is on the ground or we throw interceptions. We don't want to do that. We haven't had much of that this year. That's where part of our success has come from. So, again, we like to move the football on the ground, control the clock, and score, and then play great defense. That's kind of the recipe for our success.
1: The RCF Patriots head to Johnson Creek Friday night. You can watch that one on Daily Dodge TV with coverage starting at 6:40. Thank you so much for the time, Coach, and good luck coming up on Friday night.
0: Thank you. We really appreciate it, you know, and get the word out here to both the communities. It's just awesome that we have coverage and where people that may not be able to make the game can at least listen to it, and it's really awesome. So thank you so much for what you guys do.
2: All right, that's Wally's talk yesterday with Randolph Cambria Friesland head coach Tom Chase. Good guy, good people out there, and glad we're able to get tomorrow night's game on the air on Daily Dodge TV. And a lot of great people helping make that happen, including Leroy Meats and Farmers and Merchants Union Bank and Hometown Glass and Improvement and Columbus Family Dental. 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
3: Now this news update on Wisconsin Radio Network. A report from End Domestic Abuse Wisconsin shows 82 people died in domestic violence-related homicides last year. That's down from a record 99 deaths the year before. About half of the deaths were in Milwaukee County. The report says men committed 86% of the homicides, and firearms were used in nearly three-quarters of the deaths. New research suggests automated license plate reader cameras like Flock are not evenly distributed across communities. Stephen Keener is a criminal justice professor at Christopher Newport University in Virginia.
4: The patterns are unmistakable. The higher the rate of Black residents in a neighborhood, the more cameras there are, and the higher the poverty rate, the more cameras there are. If you live in a predominantly Black neighborhood, your default is surveillance.
3: Keener says that pattern mirrors historic policing and investment disparities. Numerous Wisconsin municipalities, counties, and law enforcement agencies have canceled or not renewed contracts with Flock Safety, including Caledonia on Tuesday night. This is Wisconsin Radio.
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2: It is 6:55 at 95.3 WBEV on Wisconsin, only in Wisconsin today. Allison Beggs is over there. I don't know if she can talk to me or not because she's buried in the computer. How you doing this morning, Allison? Allison just said she's doing good. I didn't tell you. That's the second thing I messed up today.
3: Oh, no, it's totally fine.
2: I read the wrong weather. I printed off the weather from like 3 days ago, and I'm like, that's not Wednesday. And I didn't turn your mic on. Now, are you familiar with the Chicago Fire at all? The Great Chicago Fire that was 155 years ago?
3: It does sound familiar, but I'm not extremely familiar with it.
2: Mrs. O'Leary's cow kicked over a lantern, allegedly, in a barn, and the whole town burned down.
3: Okay, it's not really ringing a bell.
2: Okay, well, on the same day, October 8th, 1871, one of the deadliest fires in American history happened in Wisconsin, but it loses a lot of the publicity because Chicago burned down.
3: Yeah.
2: It was in Peshtigo. In the summer and early fall of 1871, it had been extremely dry, logging operations that left a huge amount of sawdust, branches, and wood debris across the region, which isn't good, is it?
3: Yeah, it's never good.
2: No, I know. Small fires were already common, but then on October 8th, a powerful wind arrived and multiple fires exploded into an enormous firestorm that raced towards the town of Peshtigo. Survivors' accounts describe conditions changing almost unbelievably quickly. People had very little warning. Flames raced through the forests and communities. The fire created such intense winds that some descriptions resemble tornadoes of fire. So people ran for the river. Many residents fled to the Peshtigo River. Some survived by repeatedly immersing themselves in water while fire burned along both banks. Others died from flames, smoke, debris, extreme heat, and drowning. Over 1,200 people died in this.
3: Oh, my God.
2: Some estimates place the toll well closer to 2,500. Entire families disappeared. Some cases, nobody left alive to report who died. That was why the exact number is impossible to know. 1.2 million acres across northeastern Wisconsin and parts of Michigan. Peshtigo itself was virtually destroyed. We don't talk about it because the Chicago fire was the same night, as they mentioned. It was one of America's largest city. National attention shifted to from Peshtigo to Chicago. There's a museum, the Peshtigo Fire Museum, preserved artifacts, photographs, and survivor stories. You know, can you imagine, you know, nowadays, you know, you see what happens in California.
3: I know, and it just keeps burning and burning and burning, it's hard to stop it.
2: And you have modern technology now. Can you imagine 155 years ago where you have the wagon and the fire truck, wagon and the pump that runs to the river, maybe?
3: Yeah, at least the river probably did help people out, too, but then it's like you have also people drowning.
2: Yeah, so. Yeah, no, it was just one of those things where if you ever can get to the Peshtigo Museum, there's also a big fire in the, I don't know exactly the dates, like central Wisconsin that burned a whole bunch, nothing like Peshtigo.
3: Oh, no.
2: But
3: and then the Chicago one, like, overweighed it all, basically.
2: Yeah, because it was the city of Chicago. Yeah. You know, if you're around anywhere else by the time the news gets to it, it's all Chicago burned down. Mrs. O'Leary's cow kicked over the lantern.
3: Yeah.
2: And that's where we sit here. Yeah. Allison, what did you do last night? Did you watch any baseball? Probably not. You're not a baseball person.
3: It's not even that I'm not a baseball person. I'm not a Brewers person.
2: Well, yeah, we've talked about that.
3: I'm a Cubs person.
2: I know.
3: So I just, I'm not like a huge sports person in general. And then when it's not my team,

0: when it's not my team, I, you know, don't even watch at all.
1: Yeah, I know we didn't. Okay.
0: What was your consensus of the game?
1: Well, they won
0: the series, right?
1: Yeah, so they play Sunday night, game one of the National League Division Championship Series. The Dodgers coming to town.
0: LA Dodgers.
1: It'll be on 95.3 WBEV and also on 1430 ESPN Beaver Dam. So it was a grinder last night, but the Brewers got it done.
0: Brewers pulled through.
1: Got done like at 12:20-ish last night.
0: Yeah, I mean, I was still up at 12:20 doing who knows what.
1: Were you really doing? So were you playing? You were up at 12:20 as well?
0: Yeah, I don't know. My sleep is just screwed up because I came home from work and I took a nap because I was really tired.
1: Mm-hmm.
0: And then I obviously wasn't tired then because it was only 4 hours later and I had just taken like a 4 hour nap. So
1: I went to bed at 1:18 last night. I looked at the clock and it was 1:18. So I was on the cut it close. And
0: then really late for you.
1: Yeah. Even when I had games last night too.
0: Yeah.
1: So then I got up this morning. We have like photos today for something.
0: Yes, we have photos.
1: And so I got up this morning and I had to put on pants, which ticks me off because I like to come to work with no pants.
0: Yeah,
1: on.
0: It was no shorts at all.
1: No, and then I had to, I had to shave quick.
0: Because you're like, I need to be looking my best for the photo.
1: Well, that's what I'm saying because I think we're doing other photos too. Are we doing, is Ninja taking like your?
0: Well, Ninja's taking he's taking photos of just me too because I need an updated for the website.
1: Yeah, and that's what I'm saying. I think we all have to have those updated though.
0: Yeah, I know.
1: So
0: I wore a black shirt just because I feel like that's kind of versatile.
1: Yeah.
0: And then I also brought my ESPN Beaver Dam t-shirt just in case.
1: I think you're fine.
0: So I think I'm just a black shirt's fine.
1: No, I think the professional photographers, they wear what you wear now.
0: Yes. No, agreed.
1: So I had to shave and then I had to cut my hair this morning. So
0: you cut your hair?
1: I did. And I got up late. So I literally rolled in today when the bumper was rolling and then I printed off the wrong weather, like the news at the top of the hour. So thank you, Milwaukee Brewers. We'll take it.
0: Shout out.
1: And we're going to have two later games probably next week when they get out to L.A.
0: Yeah. And hopefully we're looking good in the picture today.
1: Yeah. I always look good. No, that's not true. Allison, I'll talk to you in a little bit. See you later.
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5: From ABC News, I'm Sherry Preston. Across the southern Gulf Coast, they're getting ready. Hurricane Isaias, the latest forming hurricane in the Atlantic in more than 120 years, is headed for the Florida Panhandle and the Alabama Gulf Coast. ABC meteorologist Leslie Lopez is there.
6: The storm expected to bring wind gusts of 75 miles per hour at the coast and dump up to 10 inches of rain. Emergencies declared in parts of Florida and Alabama with a hurricane watch in effect. A separate system already bringing heavy rain to parts of Florida this week in Pensacola, where Isaias is forecast to make landfall nearby.
5: High winds, flash floods, and dangerous conditions expected this weekend. Lawyers for Krista Pike, who survived Tennessee's attempts to execute her, is awake and talking. Her attorney, Randy Spivey.
7: There's still a lot of cognitive confusion, and so I will say that. She has wanted to know what's happened, and she's asked about several people. She's asked about her team. She's asked about the victim's family.
5: He's asking a judge to save evidence from the execution attempt as a part of the investigation into what went wrong. Another convicted killer put to death in Texas Wednesday using the same drug that didn't work on Krista Pike. An 18-year-old arrested in Minneapolis following an FBI sting operation that saw him buy an assault weapon and ammo from undercover agents.
8: Sheikh Dune Mohammed arrested Tuesday after authorities say he purchased an AK-47 and 200 rounds of ammunition for $600 from an FBI agent posing as a member of ISIS. Mohammed's alleged plan, a mass shooting at an upcoming arts festival at the mall on October 24th.
5: The target, the Mall of America, says ABC's Pierre Thomas. The Nobel Prize in Literature awarded this morning to Canadian poet and essayist Anne Carson, who was in Iceland.

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2: Good morning. It is Thursday, October 8th, 2026. Day number 281 of the year's 84 days left in the calendar year. This hour, Sherry will come in. We'll do the impossible question. Check sports. Get the weather from Kara Foster. Talk about the Brewers at 7:40. You can always chime in on that if you'd like. 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
3: Here's the snap. 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
2: After surviving in Tampa Bay, the Green Bay Packers welcome the Chicago Bears to Lambeau Field for an NFC North Division matchup on Sunday. 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
3: The Beaver Dam Common Council has approved a resolution allowing the city to borrow up to $3.86 million. The borrowing will help pay for capital improvement projects, including equipment, roadwork, and park improvements. Harry Allen, senior municipal advisor with Eller, said the resolution sets the maximum amount the city can borrow and the highest interest rate it can pay, while giving the city flexibility to respond to market conditions.
4: The city has done this in the past where you adopt a resolution that specifies certain parameters where if on the day of sale, those parameters are met with whoever is bidding that day, that it designates certain staff of the city that can award that sale on behalf of this body. So essentially, it just creates an efficiency here. From your perspective, you take one action, there's not two actions required. And then it also allows you to be flexible with your sale date.
3: About $3 million would be repaid over 20 years for long-term projects, while the other $860,000 would be repaid over 5 years for equipment. The resolution caps the interest rate at 5.5%. Dodge County Public Health is offering free Flumas clinics for children and teens through age 18. The needle-free nasal spray vaccines will be available every Friday in October from 8:30 a.m. to 4 p.m. at the Public Health Office in Juneau. No appointments are required and children do not need to have insurance. Anyone under 18 must be accompanied by a parent or legal guardian. Your WBEV News will continue in just a moment.
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3: Your WBEV News continues. Mayville residents may notice temporary water discoloration or changes in water flow as the city places Wellhouse Number 3 into service. Changes in water flow may disturb sediment in older cast iron water mains. Officials say it is difficult to determine in advance which homes or areas may be affected. Residents who notice discolored water or have concerns should contact the Mayville Utilities Department or use the Report a Concern feature on the city's website. The city says reporting concerns will help utilities crews identify affected areas and respond as needed. Wisconsin communities damaged by severe storms and a tornado in July will receive $17.9 million in federal disaster assistance. Republican Congressman Glenn Grothman says the funding will support recovery efforts in Forest, Outagamie, Vilas, and Winnebago counties. Damage assessments found more than 2,300 residential structures were affected, including 84 that were destroyed. Public sector damage exceeded $13.8 million. The Wisconsin Department of Justice is joining a multi-state effort opposing proposed changes to federal Head Start regulations. The coalition says the changes could weaken safety requirements, reduce services for children with disabilities, and limit health, dental, and mental health support. The proposal could also lead to larger class sizes, fewer teachers, and shorter program days. Head Start provides education and other services to low-income children, including those experiencing homelessness or learning English. Wisconsin Attorney General Josh Call says the changes would undermine a program that has served children for more than 60 years. I'm Allison Beggs reporting from the Daily Dodge News Center. Submit your news tips at dailydodge.com.
6: Americans may be eating less protein than they were a decade ago. That's according to new CDC data that shows a 1% decline in the share of calories that come from protein in both adults and children. Researchers looked at survey data and found that adults got 15.5% of their calories from protein in 2023. That's down from 16.1% in 2013. Meanwhile, kids saw a drop from 14.8% to 13.9%. Sandwiches and poultry were the top source of protein for both.

kids and adults. For young kids under 5 years old, that top source of protein was milk. Federal dietary guidelines note that protein is a vital part of a healthy diet. Earlier this year, those guidelines were updated to emphasize protein from high-quality foods like eggs, poultry, seafood, and meat. The data released from the CDC only goes up until 2023 and likely doesn't capture the protein craze in recent years. At the end of the day, dietitians say it's all about balance. A healthy diet requires protein, but also carbs and fat. And sometimes in moderation, sweets are also okay. With your Medical Minute, I'm Yuri Benajeb.

0: speed slow. 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When we're in that roundabout, we don't pass anybody yet. Take it slow, take it slow, take it slow.
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4: 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Thanks for waking up with us here this morning, or maybe you never really went to bed after sitting up and watching the Brewers last night and into this morning. Sherry Sackett is here this morning as well. Good morning, Sherry. How are you?
5: You all right over there?
4: Oh, it's just we're just trying to make it through the next couple of days, you know. Okay. Get through. We're getting too old. We can't stay up this late. Did you, Holly, did you stay up till the end last night?
5: Well, here's what I did.
4: Oh, okay. What did you do?
5: I watched the first three innings.
4: Okay.
5: I slept for the fourth through the seventh innings.
4: Did you intentionally sleep or did you just fall asleep?
5: No,
4: on the
5: I
4: couch?
5: Fell asleep. Okay. And then I woke up and watched the eighth and ninth
4: okay.
5: innings.
4: Okay.
5: So I feel like I did pretty well. And then I was surprisingly able to go to sleep
4: okay.
5: when I went to bed.
4: So next week, expect some games, not quite the 9 o'clock starts in L.A., but I would bet that we have some 8 o'clock first pitches on Wednesday, Thursday, and Friday-ish for when they're out in L.A. to take on the
5: depending.
4: Dodgers. Well, what do you mean depending?
5: On how many games they
4: oh,
5: go.
4: Oh, well, for sure they'll at least go to Wednesday and Thursday.
5: Yeah.
4: You know, so we'll have to wait and see. We'll talk about the Brewers. At
5: was it, is yes, it the best of seven?
4: Yes, now it's best of seven. Correct. The impossible question, Sherry.
5: I would prefer that they wrap that up before we leave for Ireland.
4: I think the odds of that are slim to none.
5: Stop. We need to make that, like, put that into existence. Manifest that.
4: Yeah, because, well, Dr. Larry and you get up in the middle of the night to do that, to watch the game if you have to. Or not. Well, if it's at 8, okay, think about this. Okay, if it's at 8 o'clock at night, so hold on a second. If it starts at 8 o'clock Central, if it's...
5: That's 2 o'clock in the morning there.
4: Is it 8 p.m. Central? What time is it in Ireland? It's 2 a.m.?
5: Yeah.
4: Well, that's not... Usually, you usually roll in from the bar at that time, right?
5: Suppose it depends on what time we go to sleep.
4: When we went to Italy, Crystal and I were in bed by like 9 o'clock every night. I think 9:30.
5: Yeah.
4: Know? So we just, because you have a long day or going around and I'm not. Yeah. We never got in trouble. Like we never got our band, like rooms banned from like the Nelsons and Stofflets and the Weirsmas. We never had our rooms on the list of no cutting off libation sales. Mm. The Hammers, unbelievable.
5: I have
4: The Hammers literally almost got banned from drinking in Italy.
5: Not surprising. I have a feeling they don't cut you off in Ireland.
4: I think that's probably the case. That is probably the case. But one week from today, you'll be getting ready to leave. You'll be leaving, right?
5: We'll be leaving a week from today.
4: Look at you.

0: It's going to be so much fun. Going to Ireland with Holly for Memory Making Travel and Colette. The impossible question. I don't think this is that impossible today. What everyday object was originally invented because the creator wanted bookmarks that wouldn't fall out of the church hymnals?
1: What?
0: Yeah, so this item was invented, Sherry, because a guy got ticked off that he'd place bookmarks in his Bible, and then they kept falling out. So it was a, he invented this, and it solved his problem, and then the world became a better place.
1: Is it safe to assume it's something sticky?
0: That is a pretty good assumption, Sherry.
1: Well, not glue.
0: Could be glue. Can you imagine glue in the... it would have been a Christmas miracle if you use glue, but then the pages come apart when you want to get to them. But
1: well, I know, but... something
0: Art
1: sticky.
0: Fry sang in the church choir as well, and he got...
1: What year was this?
0: Just give me a year.
1: Well, hold on. There's a big difference between what they might have used in the 1800s versus, you know, like the 1990s.
0: I'm gonna check it out here. It's in the 1968. Neither one of us were even thoughts in our parents' minds in 1968. Oh, hold on, the phone's ringing. Good morning. What do you think?
2: The sticky note.
0: The exact 3M Post-it note.
2: Of course.
0: The sticky notes. Art Fry was singing in the church, and they wanted him to sing Amazing Grace.
1: Those go all the way back to 68.
0: 68, yep. He remembered that he had problems. His fellow 3M scientist, Spencer Silver, had developed an unusual adhesive that they were messing with. He said, I'm going to put this by on the top part of some small pieces of paper. Next thing you know.
1: It's a fun little tip,
0: next
1: Wade.
0: Next thing you know, they're millionaires, Sherry. I tried to make one easy today, because I know that nobody would want to. Nobody wants to think
1: well,
0: this morning.
1: Well, it was a... thank you for narrowing it down to...
0: 1968.
1: The 20th century.
0: No, it was a... yeah, pine tree sap.
1: Exactly. Well, that's kind of where my brain was going. It was like, okay, who invented that sticky?
0: And then you think of Clark Griswold and Christmas Vacation after he gets caught in the pine tree and trying to turn the page on the magazine.
1: Yes.
0: Kara Foster, our meteorologist, because she's going to be next on 95.3.
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0: Weather is brought to you by Surefire. I see nary a cloud in the sky. The temperature is sitting in the mid-40s. During a weatherology meteorologist, Kara Foster. Thanks to Surefire. Good morning, Kara. How are you?
9: Doing all right. How are you doing?
0: Good. Just trying to plug our way to the weekend here with everybody in Wisconsin was up, you know, till well after midnight for two nights in a row. So you were probably you were getting up. It's amazing how the world works, right? I was going to bed and you were getting up. And
9: yeah, pretty much.
0: People just live different. There used to be a guy that was like a newspaper guy that I knew, and he'd always say, "Oh, I listen to your morning show. It starts at 6 on my way home from work," because their deadline was like at 5:30, and
9: pretty much.
0: And it's just like you live different. Your worlds are totally different.
9: So. Yeah. Me and him never have traffic. Because we're always going the opposite way.
0: Yes.

0: That's exactly it. You're just kind of on your own.
1: It was really fun driving back home after a shift because everyone was just like stuck in traffic and I was like, wee.
0: You're waving at them. Going 10 miles over the speed limit where they're going exactly. 30 miles under. I see sunshine right now. It's interesting. Now, sunrise officially, I think, is after 7 o'clock in our area now, and it's going to be that way till we fall back. But but it's looks like it's going to be a pretty nice day.
1: Yeah, we're looking at really nice, pretty close to average day. Sunrise is at 7:01 now. Sunshine 67 today. Our average is about 64. So not too bad. Very nice, clear, and calm day. Partly cloudy, 46 tonight. We do see some spotty showers for Friday, but for the most part, it's sunny and 70. So I wouldn't worry too much about that rain. We might see a stray shower. We'll stay clear in 57 into Friday night, and then a warm weekend. Sunny and 81 on Saturday, and sunny 76 on Sunday. We'll see a little bit of rain on Monday, partly sunny 75, and then temperatures drop to the low 60s, which is, all things considered, not too bad. It's just going to feel a lot different from this weekend. So next week, highs are going to be more closer to average, even slightly below average, and more rain is going to be expected. I'm meteorologist Kara Foster.
0: Kara, we appreciate all that you do, and thanks for giving us a relatively solid, good forecast for us. You know, it's a great forecast for this time of year, isn't it?
1: It is. It's pretty good.
0: Okay. Have a great day.
1: You too.
0: See you later. It's 44 degrees. 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
6: Into his stretch, here's the 2-2. Strike him out, swinging with a curveball, and the Brewers are headed to the NLCS for a second straight year. They've got another date with the Los Angeles Dodgers. A 3-1 final score. The Brewers say goodnight to the San Diego Padres.
0: That was the call on the Brewers Radio Network and WBEV last night as the Brewers take down the Padres in 4-3-1. Garrett Mitchell went 2-for-4 with a triple and RBI, but made the biggest play of the night in the bottom of the eighth inning.
6: Here it is. Is Mitchell at the warning track at the wall, and he jumps and makes the catch. He took a home run away from Manny Machado, and the Brewers stay in front by 2.
0: That would have been a 2-run shot to tie the game at 3. Instead, the Brewers kept the lead, and Trevor Megill slammed the door shut in the ninth with a 1-2-3 inning. Brewers get a rematch with the Dodgers in the NLCS. Pat Murphy is happy for his squad.
7: It's always talking about team, talking about trust, talking about belief. They're not the best guys in the world individually, but not to take anything away. There's some great players, but they've committed to play as a team, and that sounds old-fashioned, and I'm old, so the hell it works. But
0: Christian Yelich is ready for the Dodgers on Sunday night.
8: Yeah, of course. I mean, they're obviously a great team, you know, back-to-back champs, but we're a great team too, and, you know, we're going to grind, we're going to play really hard, and we're going to try to make it difficult on them. And, you know, I got faith in the guys. The guys got faith in each other, and, you know, we're looking forward to a great series and, you know, a little bit of a rematch from last year.
0: The Dodgers earned a spot in the NLCS with a 4-1 victory over Atlanta yesterday. The Guardians stayed alive in the American League with a 9-3 win over the White Sox, and the Rays closed out the Yankees 4-3. Miles Turner at 19.

0: 13 points. The Bucks edged the Thunder 128-126 in NBA preseason action last night in Oklahoma City. 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You can also watch Randolph-Cambria-Friesland at Johnson Creek on Friday night. Beaver Dam boys soccer team blanked Milton last night 3-0. Gio Gonzalez, Daniel Lasso, and Simon Kubik scored goals for the Golden Beavers. WIAA girls tennis sectionals today. Beaver Dam's Macy Damon is at the Oshkosh West sectional in number one singles. That's your Daily Dodge Sports Center. 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
6: From the Daily Dodge News Center, this is your WBEV News Update, brought to you by me, Cassandra Schmidt, with Modern Woodmen of America, helping you plan for all stages of life.
7: The Beaver Dam Common Council has approved a resolution allowing the city to borrow up to $3.86 million for equipment, roadwork, and park improvements. About $3 million would be repaid over 20 years, while $860,000 for equipment would be repaid over 5 years. The resolution caps the interest rate at 5.5%. The city is targeting a bond sale November 5th, with the money expected to be available by November 24th. The resolution passed unanimously. Dodge County Public Health is offering free Flumas clinics for children and teens through age 18. The needle-free nasal spray vaccine will be available every Friday in October from 8:30 a.m. to 4 p.m. at the Public Health Office in Juneau. No appointments are required and children do not need insurance. Anyone under 18 must be accompanied by a parent or legal guardian. Mayville residents may notice temporary water discoloration or changes in water pressure as the city brings Wellhouse Number 3 into service. Utilities officials say changes in water flow may disturb sediment in older cast iron water mains. Residents with concerns should use the Report a Concern feature on the city's website. The Wisconsin Department of Justice has joined 22 other states and the District of Columbia in opposing proposed changes to federal Head Start regulations. The coalition says the changes could reduce services, increase class sizes, and limit health and educational support for low-income children. Wisconsin communities damaged by severe storms and a tornado in July will receive $17.9 million in federal disaster assistance. Congressman Glenn Grothman says the funding will support recovery in Forests, Outagamie, Vilas, and Winnebago counties. Damage assessments found more than 2,300 residential structures were affected. I'm Allison Beggs reporting from the Daily Dodge News Center. Submit your news tips at DailyDodge.com.
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6: Today it's going to be sunny with a high near 67. Tonight, partly cloudy with a low around 46. Tomorrow, mostly sunny with a high near 70. Tomorrow night, mostly clear with a low around 57. Saturday, sunny with a high near 81. Saturday night, partly cloudy with a low around 58. And Sunday, mostly sunny and a high near 76. That is a great forecast. And the current temp is 44.
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0: Oh, you got to love it. Into the wee hours of this morning, Sherry Sackett, the Brewers, a 3-1 victory over San Diego. You mentioned, okay, when you were awake and you weren't nodding your head between, you know, between innings, did you have, like, a Packer game sometimes in the playoffs? And even, like, during some of the games last weekend, were you finding yourself, like, when you were at the game last week, were you, like, grinding, like, just intense?
1: Yeah.
0: You see, I haven't had that the last two games. I don't know why. Maybe you're just, you feel it's different this year. Am I getting sucked in again, thinking that it's different, and just to get my heart broken out?
1: I know. It's been, right? I've thought about that a couple times myself. But, yeah, I don't know. I mean, I didn't feel that intensity last night.
0: I just felt that ease that they were going to get it done.
1: I did over the past weekend for both of those games. I don't know why. Mm-hmm. Maybe I was just too tired last night.
0: I know, but even like they were up, you know, they kind of were up. They got up early.
1: Yeah.
0: And it was always a one-run game again for most of the time. They tied it. And I don't know, I just felt like, okay, this team's going to figure out a way to get it done. And some very things that usually happen to the Brewers, you know, have happened to the Padres.
1: Yeah.
0: With the thing that happened at American Family Field. And then last night, were you awake for the home run that got taken back?
1: I was.
0: You know, if you miss the sports.
2: Here it is. Is Mitchell at the warning track at the wall, and he jumps and makes the catch. He took a home run away from Manny Machado, and the Brewers stay in front by two.
0: Oh, what a, you know, Garrett Mitchell, who struggled a little bit, got big hits yesterday.
1: He had a big game last night.
0: And if you saw the video, Manny Machado in the World Baseball Classic in San Diego, which is like they have it like every couple of years, it's like all the every country goes against every country. It's like a huge thing to, you know, in the spring training. Had the same thing happen to him. He hit a home run, and then a guy, same spot.
1: Oh, seriously?
0: Yeah, same spot.
1: Their wall is so low.
0: Yeah, you know, it's, again, people,
1: it's crazy.
0: People complain about, you know, oh, well, they have these wires at American Family Field. Well, you get like there, they have a little wall there that.
1: I mean, those fans could have.
0: Well, see, again, that's what people were like.
1: Easily interfered.
0: Because, well, you had a home run taken away. The Yankees thought they tied it yesterday in their game with the Rays, and then a fan reached over and actually impeded. So, you know, people in San Diego were like, this guy should have at least ripped the ball, made the umps make the decision, you know? Could have, like, knocked his glove away or stolen it out of his glove. Or technically, if Mitchell would have reached back over the wall and the fan took it out, it would have been a home run. But if he reaches into play, it, you know, then it becomes
1: if the person reaches.
0: Yeah, yeah, but because I think the way Mitchell was kind of reached back, that made him have him make a tough decision on that, but he didn't. And the Brewers are taking on the Dodgers. We know 7:30 or 8 o'clock on Sunday night. Fox,
1: that's doable.
0: Yeah, because Fox said last night the coverage begins at 7, but that's pregame coverage. So Major League Baseball hasn't officially announced. I just made a few emails and phone calls to some people, some texts more like, I'm not going to lie, I didn't call anybody from the big league office. But
1: you don't have a direct line.
0: No, I don't. So they haven't set an official first pitch time yet. But I'm assuming we'll probably have a 7 o'clock pregame show on 95.3. You'll get the Brewers broadcast. And then on ESPN Beaver Dam, you will have the national broadcast. So they can, the national side will just say how great the Dodgers are and how wonderful.
1: Just like we just heard all throughout the Padres series.
0: Three of the four guys took the Padres are going to win last night.
1: Yeah. You know what? I could.
0: Yeah. Well, I just, because they don't, again, you're in Milwaukee. They're
1: Derek
0: not on.
1: Jeter and.
0: Big Poppy.
1: A-Rod,
0: yeah. And then after they win, the post game went like forever last night. The post game was on, slept at 1. I went to bed, like I said, went upstairs at like 1:10. And it was still on. You know, and then they start talking to, like, Pat Murphy. Oh, you guys are, you know, whatever. It's like, no, you guys don't have any idea what's going on. You know, oh, you finally won a game after losing 12 in a row, you know.

0: It's, you know, they
1: just listening to them talk is infuriating.
0: Yeah. Big Poppy played a good played part of his career in Wisconsin. He used to live here.
1: It's funny because when they were making their picks before the game, they jokingly said to Jeter, "You're just picking the Padres because you don't want to have to fly to Milwaukee."
0: See, who was else when the Bucks got the same treatment when the Bucks were getting ready to go? The guys in the post game were like, "Yeah, we don't want to go to. We don't want to bring them. We don't want to bring like Stephen A. Smith. I think it was like, we don't want to bring SportsCenter to Milwaukee." You know, it's just like
1: it's your job.
0: I know,
1: and you can't SportsCenter in California only.
0: Yeah, San Diego. I just want to spend time in San Diego. You know, it's going to be 75 and nice. Yeah, no, so that's just that's why, you know, they're all over the Dodgers. It'll be Dodgers, Dodgers, Dodgers. If it ends up being, if it could somehow be the Brewers and the Rays, which two best teams in baseball.
1: Yeah.
0: The networks would just hate it. Have to go to
1: too
0: Tampa.
1: Too bad.
0: Yeah. That's like when you get the Royals in the World Series. It's like, oh, we got the Royals. That's why they were probably hoping the Yankees would have got there. If you get the Dodgers and the Rays, at least you have the LA. But you see, Bob Uecker had another. Pat Murphy found another letter from Bob Uecker.
1: I heard that? About that.
0: I actually got it right here for you.
2: You won't believe this. You won't believe this. We got another letter from you. You want me to read it to you? Howdy, boys. I couldn't be happier. I could not be happier. But I wanted to report to you that I actually got in a game up here. Albeit it was a team from hell, I only got the pinch run after the third out. Boys, the next series, I'm not sure I can help in the same way I did this series. Knocking that ball down.
3: Family.
2: And lifting up and being part of Churio's swing there off Miller in that second game. Not sure I can do this, but I trust you and I believe in you. So let's celebrate. Get out.
0: So Euchre's still there. You know, when it comes to Pat Murphy, though, okay, I when I started covering the team, Phil Garner was the manager. Mm-hmm. Phil was a great guy. Loved, you know, he'd scrap iron just being there, and he'd kind of had a little same mannerisms, but Pat Murphy just overall just a great dude, I think. You know, looks like he's a scruff old man, but then you talk to him and he's like just very genuine and
1: yeah,
0: seems to like people, and he's obviously
1: he definitely knows how to work with them.
0: Yeah, exactly.
1: And I don't mean just from like a baseball intelligence standpoint. Yeah, he knows how to manage them.
0: Manage people in general.
1: Yes.
0: You know,
1: yes.
0: He manages people, and if he was working at a factory or if like in an office, I think he'd probably be a great manager. So
1: yeah.
0: He handles himself and he pushes buttons and motivates in a unique way.
1: Exactly.
0: So we know game one, game two going to be in Milwaukee Monday and Tuesday or Tuesday. I said that before. It's Sunday and Monday, and then we'll stay up late Wednesday, Thursday, unless they get an early game in LA. I don't think they'll give them the 1 o'clock first pitch. Well, it doesn't matter, though, they start early in Los Angeles because they don't show up till third inning anyway out in California, Dodger
1: right.
0: Stadium. So you can give them the 5 o'clock start Wisconsin time and then just, if it's 3 o'clock in L.A., it won't matter.
1: No.
0: Brewer fans will show up be tailgating
1: right?
0: Sunday morning
1: it's
0: probably.
1: It's Sunday.
0: I'm talking about next Wednesday and Thursday.
1: Oh.
0: Be nice if they gave us the early start. But we'll see.
1: It's a Wednesday or Thursday.
0: Yeah, exactly. Exactly. 7:52 at 95.3.
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1: It is 7:55. Hey, sure, just wanted to get a mention that you had noticed on the thing that if you're heading down like Highway 1660 and BB, town of Elba, just east of Columbus, there's kind of been a major accident over there right now, and it's closing the intersection kind of just north of the Canadian Pacific Kansas City Railway line where County Road B crosses the tracks. So there's an accident over there, and I know you've dug into that. We're kind of looking at that, but just be aware of that if you're heading that
2: way. Yeah, just be aware if you're heading in that direction, you might want to find an alternate route.
1: Hey, I got a card here today that dropped in the mailbox. Grace Presbyterian Church having their rummage sale today from 8 until 4. That's at 215 Gould Street. Tomorrow, Friday, it's half price, 8 to 12. So they always have great stuff over there. Grace Presbyterian Church rummage sale. And Saturday, the 17th of October, you know, we're getting a lot of stuff, you know, trunk or treats and things that that are going on across the region. But listen to this. And they must have, Horicon, Juneau, and Fox Lake must have all gotten together on this because it all fits together like a puzzle, Sherry. The Horicon High School, the Fall Craft and Vendor Fair at Horicon High School is October 17th from 9 a.m. till 2 p.m., okay? Crafts, gifts, home decor, bouquets, local vendors, and more. So that's Saturday the 17th, 9 until 2. Well, get done there, Sherry. You and Dr. Larry, I guess you'll be gone, so you won't be able to go. But unfortunately, Dr. Larry won't be seen. You won't be saying all this. But then, so maybe Crystal and I. But then in Fox Lake from noon to 3, it's their downtown Fox Lake Fall Festival.
2: So much going on.
1: Yeah, but so you can go to Horicon.
2: Yeah.
1: Head over to Fox Lake. American Legion Brat Fry and Bake Sale, coloring contest, children's costumes, face painting, a bounce house. They've got a pet costume contest, a scavenger hunt, Dodge County Sheriff Kids IDs, Fox Lake Fire and EMS, trunk or treat from 11 till 2:30 at St. John's Church, Lutheran Church. So that's there from noon till 3. And then there's the Sherry. There's more. Then you just scoot back over to Juneau because from 3 until 8 on the 17th, it's the Juneau second annual Halloween hometown hangout. The Gathering Plaza in downtown Juneau. I've never been to the Gathering Plaza. Where is that?
2: I think it's probably just that.
1: Oh, it's a bit. It's like the
2: central area
1: by the park. Gotcha.
2: Yeah.
1: And but they have like vendor trick or treating, dress ups, costume contests, a DJ nightlife going to be joining them again this year, and it's going to be a fun day over there. So you can spend a full day roaming the region and enjoying the our favorite season, at least your season and my season, the fall.
2: Yes.
1: So we have that going on. So lots of great stuff going on there, and. I wonder if David Gruber is going to be at any of these events.
2: Where did that come from?
1: He's a big supporter of everything across the region, and he'll support you and his staff if you're injured in an accident, Sherry, won't he?
2: Yes, I suppose.
1: Now he's going to buy himself a little cornucopia somewhere, and then, hey, David, I was at this thing with the car, and I'm feeling a little nervous about what I need to do. And he'll be like, one call, that's all. Don't talk to me now, but call me on Monday. And what will that number be?
2: 414-276-6666. Or online, you can find out more information at gruber-law.com.
1: Good people. I know he's excited. He'll be at the games, I guarantee you, on Sunday and Monday night at American Family Field. Do you just call in? Sherry, I'm off on Monday. I wonder if I have to.
2: Aren't you sad that you're going to be gone on Monday?
1: Well, no. What I'm thinking is, I wonder how much a ticket would cost. That's what I'm wondering. If I can find a single. If anybody has a single they need to get rid of, or a double, maybe I could take my wife, Crystal. Maybe I got any tickets available. Tell me how much they cost. Otherwise, I'm going to check the secondary markets this morning. Never thought of that because I have to worry about getting up then.
2: We got ours from the secondary markets.
1: And it wasn't too bad?
2: No.
1: You could get into the ballpark last night in San Diego, which is a pretty hot ticket like Milwaukee because they're like the only game in town right now because they don't have football. You know, they don't have anything else. And it was like $130 to get into the ballpark.
2: That's not bad.
1: No, I know.

0: Oh, were you higher or lower than that?
1: A little bit higher.
0: Yeah, that's not. What's the most?
1: Under 200.
0: Okay, see, no, 100%. What's the most you ever paid for a ticket?
1: Oh, I remember back in the day paying close to $250
0: yeah,
1: for a Packers game.
0: I'm saying for sports, not counting Taylor. Well, Taylor Swift wasn't even close because we got face value.
1: Oh, Packers. I remember paying a pretty high price 1 year.
0: I was prepared to pay $2,500 for Taylor Swift. Instead, I paid face value. So when we went. But I paid.
1: Oy, oy, oy.
0: I know.
1: I would never pay
0: well,
1: them
0: we
1: at
0: had,
1: a concert.
0: The rest of the family was all going, but then a friend stepped up. But I paid. After the Packers went to Dallas, and I wasn't covering the team this weekend when I was young, you know, many, many years in a row, then they finally came back and played at Lambeau, I paid like $475 for a ticket on the 40-yard line in like the 96, 97, somewhere. Probably 90, and that was the most I think I've ever actually paid for a ticket. But I will have to talk to my lovely wife about this and see if it's in the funds. So how do you feel about eating ramen noodles for the next 2 days, dear? Go to the game. It's 8 o'clock at 95.3.
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4: Sherry, Preston. They haven't had a hurricane all season long in the Gulf, but folks in the southern U.S. are getting ready for one now. ABC's Jim Ryan says Florida and Alabama could be slammed.
5: Packing winds above 80 miles per hour, Hurricane Isaias is northwest of Mexico's Yucatan Peninsula and churning toward the U.S. Gulf Coast.
6: So I got bread, cereal, milk, eggs.
5: Edna Bickelman has laid in supplies in Pensacola, jelly. Telling her neighbors,
6: get it if you can get it, because it's going fast.
5: Isaias is expected to come ashore along the Florida Peninsula late Friday or early Saturday. Jim Ryan, ABC News.
4: An 18-year-old, Sheikhtoon Mohammed, under arrest in Minnesota, threatening to carry out a mass shooting in the Mall of America, buying an assault weapon and ammunition from undercover FBI agents.
7: The FBI had been monitoring Mohammed for nearly 2 years, starting while he was still a minor, and today claimed his anger and radicalization had been steadily escalating.
8: 100% committed.
7: In March of 2025, Mohammed allegedly messaging an FBI undercover informant that he wanted to get a gun to, quote, just start killing a bunch of white people.
4: ABC Chief Law and Justice Correspondent Pierre Thomas. A Tennessee judge is ordering the equipment used in Krista Pike's failed execution to be preserved for the investigation into what went wrong. She is said to be awake and talking, confused about what happened. President Trump once again campaigning in Texas for GOP Senate candidate Ken Paxton. Last night's rally was interrupted, however, numerous times by hecklers and protesters. The president responding,
9: if there are any more paid protesters, please raise your hand and get the hell out of here.
4: Paxton, who is in a tight race with Democrat James Tallarico in Texas. Oil prices once again surging, not just because of the war, also now because of the Gulf hurricane. The price of Brent crude selling for $105 a barrel. 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
0: Sherry, I was looking a few sites here. $237 per ticket is what the cheapest one I could find in my quick search for Sunday night. I don't
1: know how much?
0: $237.
1: Ooh.
0: I don't know if I have that. If you go to L.A., you can get them for $145. On a cheap flight, maybe you can.
1: And you'd end up paying more.
0: Game one of the World Series, about $1,100 right now. You could buy a ticket for game one of the World Series right now as well for $1,100 in Milwaukee. So I think I'll be watching it on the couch. I got kids that are going to college soon. So unless somebody wants to offer one at face value, then I could probably make it happen. You know something that's absolutely free, Sherry?
1: What?
0: It's happening in downtown Beaver Dam Halloween weekend. It'll Fall Downtown Fest.
1: Yes.
0: Fun begins Friday, October 30th with the new Boo, Scoot, and Boogie Parade starting at 5:30. The Glow Dance Party to follow right on Spring Street. The Monster Bar Crawl. Then we should put Wally like

0: Henry Hill and the man, you know, the end of The Music Man, the musical.
1: Mm-hmm.
0: Make put Wally in front of the monster bar crawl with like a skeleton like scepter. Everybody can just follow him like the Pied Piper. And then on Saturday, downtown Beaver Dam is going to feature trick or treating, an army rock wall climbing. Is that climbing contest?
1: I would assume so.
0: Oh, we should get the staff. Make it mandatory on that day. Staff must show up and climb the wall.
1: Wow.
0: No, HR wouldn't allow that. Belay on.
1: We don't have to tell them.
0: Okay, good point. We'll just say it wasn't us. It was AI. Pumpkin activities, crafts and games, food trucks, costume contests, and more. I haven't even thought about a costume for Halloween yet. Do I recycle one or do
1: no,
0: I have
1: No, but
0: to...
1: I'm telling you, one of these years, you and I need to do a themed one.
0: Okay.
1: Have I told you what I've seen?
0: I have an idea.
1: What?
0: I can't tell you on the air. I'm gonna tell you off the air.
1: Why?
0: Because if we do it, I want it to be a surprise.
1: Okay. I want to tell you. Okay.
0: What do you want to do?
1: No, not on the air.
0: Okay. Well, we'll do this we'll tell Allison to do a longer newscast so we can discuss. Grab a spot in South Spring Street after the costume contest. The grand procession, witches dance. The grand procession. I've never seen the witches dance. You're gonna be in that?
1: Oh,
0: it's witches dance. It's witches dance.
1: Yeah, what did you think it was?
0: Oh, never mind. Hilarious inflatable costume races. Wait. Legendary casket races.
1: And no, I've never been in it.
0: Okay.
1: You sass.
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1: 100% visit it.
0: It's going to be fun. Hey, we got the Dunkin' match game coming up this hour. It's Conspiracy Theory Thursday. We've got a local flavor to Conspiracy Theory Thursday this weekend.
1: Okay.
0: It's just something, not necessarily conspiracy, but it's just something that's around here.
1: Maybe an interesting
0: originally
1: consideration.
0: My assistant Harvey was giving me the suggested I talk to Wally about this. I'm like, no, I'm saving this for Sherry.
1: Yeah.
0: So
1: save it for me.
0: Will do. So Wally hasn't been around the last couple mornings because he's been up late watching the game, and he's usually up here, you know, working at like 6 a.m. Mm-hmm. And I pull him in at 6:40. Mm-hmm. And I told him, I go, don't worry about coming in. You know, you can sleep in a couple extra hours. So we're gonna run this by
1: nice
0: you.
1: It's you.
0: Something in the Lake Mills area. Allison will have the news next on 95.3 WBV.
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1: The Beaver Dam Common Council has approved a resolution allowing the city to borrow up to $3.86 million. The borrowing will help pay for capital improvement projects, including equipment, roadwork, and park improvements. Harry Allen, senior municipal advisor with Eller, said the resolution sets the maximum amount the city can borrow and the highest interest rate it can pay, while giving the city flexibility to respond to market conditions.
2: The city has done this in the past where you adopt a resolution that specifies certain parameters where if on the day of sale, those parameters are met with whoever is bidding that day, that it designates certain staff of the city that can award that sale on behalf of this body. So essentially, it just creates an efficiency here. From your perspective, you take one action, there's not two actions required. And then it also allows you to be flexible with your sale date.
1: About $3 million would be repaid over 20 years for long-term projects, while the other $860,000 would be repaid over 5 years for equipment. The resolution caps the interest rate at 5.5%. Dodge County Public Health is offering free Flumas clinics for children and teens through age 18. The needle-free nasal spray vaccines will be available every Friday in October from 8:30 a.m. to 4 p.m. at the Public Health Office in Juneau. No appointments are required and children do not need to have insurance. Anyone under 18 must be accompanied by a parent or legal guardian. Your WBEV News will continue in just a moment.
3: The shores of Fox Lake Steakhouse on Chief Kuno Trail in Fox Lake invite you to join them for an unforgettable dining experience featuring their palate-pleasing specials every Thursday through Monday, or stop in next door to the Drunken Clam for a relaxed and festive time enjoying your favorite beverages. 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
1: Your WBEV News continues. Mayville residents may notice temporary water discoloration or changes in water flow as the city places Well House Number 3 into service. Changes in water flow may disturb sediment in older cast iron water mains. Officials say it is difficult to determine in advance which homes or areas may be affected. Residents who notice discolored water or have concerns should contact the Mayville Utilities Department or use the Report a Concern feature on the city's website. The city says reporting concerns will help utilities crews identify affected areas and respond as needed. Wisconsin communities damaged by severe storms and a tornado in July will receive $17.9 million in federal disaster assistance. Republican Congressman Glenn Grothman says the funding will support recovery efforts in Forest, Outagamie, Vilas, and Winnebago counties. Damage assessments found more than 2,300 residential structures were affected, including 84 that were destroyed. Public sector damage exceeded $13.8 million. The Wisconsin Department of Justice is joining a multi-state effort opposing proposed changes to federal Head Start regulations. The coalition says the changes could weaken safety requirements, reduce services for children with disabilities, and limit health, dental, and mental health support. The proposal could also lead to larger class sizes, fewer teachers, and shorter program days. Head Start provides education and other services to low-income children, including those experiencing homelessness or learning English. Wisconsin Attorney General Josh Call says the changes would undermine a program that has served children for more than 60 years. I'm Allison Beggs reporting from the Daily Dodge News Center. Submit your news tips at dailydodge.com.
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7: I'm ready. Just a second. Here we go. Today, it's going to be sunny with a high near 67. Tonight, partly cloudy with a low around 46. Tomorrow, mostly sunny with a high near 70. Tomorrow night, mostly clear with a low around 57. Saturday, sunny with a high near 81. And Sunday, mostly sunny with a high near 76. Current temp, 48.
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6: 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Sherry, how much will you do to lick the Blarney Stone?
7: I'm not licking it.
6: 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Don't be
7: I'll
6: fake
7: kiss it, but I'm not
6: don't
7: licking
6: fake,
7: it.
6: Don't fake kiss it. Lick it.
7: There will be no licking of the stone.
6: Okay, good to know. 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I've got a $10 gift card to Dunkin' Baskin Robbins right now. And all you have to do is be the first caller through to match Sherry. I'm going to give Sherry a word here, and she's going to finish the phrase. 885-4446. That's 885-4446. Sherry, I'm going to give you potato blank. Potato blank. Tell me when you're ready.
7: I'm ready.
6: Okay, 885-4446, $10 gift card to Dunkin' Baskin Robbins. Potato blank, 10 bucks. Pick it up on your way to work today and just drive right over. Let's go to the phones. Good morning, potato what?
8: Pancakes.
6: Potato pancakes.
7: Nope.
6: That's a good guess, though.
7: That is a good guess.
6: Potato what?
9: What? Potato, potato.
6: Potato, potato.
7: I kind of wish I would have gone with that.
6: Okay, thanks. Potato what?
9: Potato.
6: Potato what? Oh. Potato what?
8: Salad.
6: Potato salad. Sherry, I'm not going to admit, I don't like potato salad.

0: You don't?
1: No, I don't.
0: I'm picky about my potato salad, but that wasn't it.
1: 885-4446. Good morning. Potato what?
2: Potato cakes.
1: Potato cakes? No.
0: Nope.
1: Potato what?
3: Stick.
1: Potato stick? No. No, it's not it. 885-4446. 920-885-4446. Potato what?
3: Skins.
1: Potato what? Skins?
3: Skins.
1: No, not skins. Potato what?
3: Chips.
1: Chips.
0: Nope.
1: Potato what?
2: Soup.
1: Potato soup.
0: Nope.
1: My mom says they used to have potato soup every day growing up. Potato what?
4: Bar.
1: Potato bar. Oh, that's nope. A baked potato bar?
0: No, but I love those.
1: Yeah, potato what?
3: Potato head, the game.
1: Oh, Mr. Potato Head.
0: Oh, yeah, I love that. No. No.
1: Potato. Oh, yeah. Potato what? Hello?
3: Potato pancakes?
1: Not potato pancakes. 885-444.
0: It is something you eat.
1: Well, good morning, potato what?
5: Potato wedge.
1: Potato wedge.
0: That's it.
1: Oh, who is this?
5: Kim Firehammer.
1: Kim, where are you calling from today?
5: Beaver Dam.
1: All right, Kim, I will leave your coupon in the mailbox in the front door, okay?
5: Okay, thank you.
1: Thank you. Have a great day. I love potato wedges.
0: Sure. I do too.
1: Oh, it's absolutely right.
0: They're really yummy.
1: I'll like go to like a place, you know, and then you'll ask for like, give me like 2 pounds. And then
0: you just sit with a thing of ketchup and eat the whole thing.
1: Yeah, that's 100%. You're making me hungry for wedges right now. It's 8:21 at 95.3. That was the Duncan Match Game.
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7: Stretch. Here's the 2-2. Strike him out swinging with a curveball. The Brewers are headed to the NLCS for a second straight year. They've got another date with the Los Angeles Dodgers. A 3-1 final score. The Brewers say goodnight to the San Diego Padres.
1: That was the call on the Brewers Radio Network and WBEV last night as the Brewers take down the Padres in 4-3-1. Garrett Mitchell went 2-for-4 with a triple and RBI, but made the biggest play of the night in the bottom of the eighth inning.
7: Here it is. Is Mitchell at the warning track at the wall, and he jumps and makes the catch. He took a home run away from Manny Machado, and the Brewers stay in front by 2.
1: That would have been a 2-run shot to tie the game at 3. Instead, the Brewers kept the lead, and Trevor McGill slammed the door shut in the ninth with a 1-2-3 inning. Brewers get a rematch with the Dodgers in the NLCS. Pat Murphy is happy for his squad.
8: It's always talking about team, talking about trust, talking about belief. They're not the best guys in the world individually, but and not to take anything away. There's some great players, but they've committed to play as a team, and that sounds old-fashioned, and I'm old, so the hell it works. But
1: Christian Yelich is ready for the Dodgers on Sunday night.
9: Yeah, of course. I mean, they're obviously a great team, you know, back-to-back champs, but we're a great team too, and, you know, we're going to grind, we're going to play really hard, and we're going to try to make it difficult on them. And, you know, I got faith in the guys. The guys got faith in each other, and, you know, we're looking forward to a great series and, you know, a little bit of a rematch from last year.
1: The Dodgers earned a spot in the NLCS with a 4-1 victory over Atlanta yesterday. The Guardians stayed alive in the American League with a 9-3 win over the White Sox, and the Rays closed out the Yankees 4-3. Miles Turner had 19 points. The Bucks edged the Thunder 128-126 in NBA preseason action last night in Oklahoma City. The Badger women's volleyball team is at number 24, Illinois, tonight. Coverage begins at 7 on 1430 ESPN Beaver Dam. 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Horicon Hustisford hosts Waterloo. Both teams coming in with still a slim playoff chances. 6:40 the broadcast time, 7 o'clock the kickoff. Tomorrow night we have Beaver Dam and Edgewood. The winner grabs a share of the Badger Small Conference Championship. That's on ESPN BD and Daily Dodge TV. You can also watch Randolph, Cambria, Friesland at Johnson Creek on Friday night. Beaver Dam boys soccer team blanked Milton last night 3-0.

0: Gonzalez, Daniel Lasso, and Simon Kubik scored goals for the Golden Beavers. WIAA girls tennis sectionals today. Beaver Dam's Macy Damon is at the Oshkosh West sectional in number one singles. That's your Daily Dodge Sports Center. I'm Wade Bates on 95.3 WBEV.
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0: Mary, do you have any birthdays or anniversaries this morning?
1: I do not have any.
0: Okay, we have Charles Swain is celebrating today. Have they shut down? Where's the parade? What street is the parade on? I heard Parallel Street today.
1: Parallel Street? Yeah, of all the streets in town they could have a parade for Chuck Swain, it's on Parallel Street?
0: I think they go back and forth in one direction.
1: No.
0: Center Street? Beaver Street?
1: Beaver Street's a nice choice that you don't see very often, though. I think we could do Front Street for him.
0: Front Street, 10 o'clock tonight.
1: Parade for Chuck Swain.
0: Get your lawn chairs out now.
1: Yes, save your seats.
0: All right. Chris Gillings has a birthday today as well. Let's go to the phones. Good morning.
2: Good morning. Can I have a birthday on the radio?
0: Yes. Who's got one?
2: Charlotte Nornberg.
0: Where's Charlotte from?
2: Beaver Dam.
0: Happy birthday. Thank you for calling it in. All right.
2: Thank you.
0: 885-4446. If you got a text line, 920-887-9595. And I always remind you, if you've never sent a text before, to us, if we are your first, we'll thank you. You'll get a bounce back the first time, and it'll ask you for a name, and you have to put a date of birth to make sure you're 18 in case you win a prize or something. But then you have to send that text again, so we don't get the original text. But it's really easy to scroll down and put, 1985, June 1st. Even if you want to put January 1st, 1900, probably don't care. Just need to make sure you're the world's oldest person so you can get through. Celebrity birthdays today. Love him as an actor. I hear that he's not exactly the most cordial person in the world. Chevy Chase has a birthday today.
1: Oh, yeah, I've heard that about him also.
0: 83 today. Caddyshack, Fletch, and, of course, Clark Griswold. I have the Caddyshack photo on my house. I have the Clark Griswold Christmas Vacation movie poster. I do not have a Fletch, and Fletch might be my favorite of the series that Chevy Chase was in. I love Fletch.
1: Fletch was pretty good. I'll
0: Fletch,
1: agree.
0: Fletch lives.
1: Yeah.
0: Mr. Underhill, I love Fletch. Would you Caddyshack or Christmas Vacation? If you had to choose one between those two, which one do you pick?
1: Ooh, I think if I'm looking specifically at him, I would choose Christmas Vacation.
0: Gotcha. Matt Damon has a birthday today. The Oscar winner of Good Will Hunting and The Bourne Identity.
1: How old is he?
0: He's 56.
1: He was that much older.
0: No, if you were still on the market, he'd be outside of your range of age. Yeah.
1: No, he would not.
0: Oh, you're right. He'd be right in it. Oh,
1: remember
0: Larry.
1: I told you it was five years on either side.
0: So he's inside the window.

0: Larry.
1: I turn 53 next week.
0: Larry, yeah, he got that on the calendar already. Sigourney Weaver has a birthday today. The Aliens, Ghostbusters, Avatar. She's 77. And then Nick Cannon, television host, The Masked Singer. Wild. I never saw this Wild In-N-Out show until I started seeing clips of their wrap-offs that they have with Nick Cannon. He's 46. Was he married or was he still married? Mariah Carey? Is he Mariah Carey's husband? Is he still?
1: No, he's not anymore.
0: No.
1: No, they had twins together, though.
0: Yeah, okay. He's 40. Doesn't he have, like, a bunch of kids, though?
1: He's had a lot of babies okay. with a lot of women. Okay. I think he has, like, at minimum a dozen.
0: Wow.
1: But likely more.
0: You handled one. I have three. Can you imagine having 12?
1: No.
0: No. It's like,
1: no.
0: Unless you need them to do farm chores, right?
1: Yeah.
0: It's a lot of kids. 8:30 at 95.3. Here's Allison, Daily Dodge News Center.
2: The Beaver Dam Common Council has approved a resolution allowing the city to borrow up to $3.86 million for equipment, roadwork, and park improvements. About $3 million would be repaid over 20 years, while $860,000 for equipment would be repaid over 5 years. The resolution caps the interest rate at 5.5%. The city is targeting a bond sale November 5th, with the money expected to be available by November 24th. The resolution passed unanimously. Dodge County Public Health is offering free Flumas clinics for children and teens through age 18. The needle-free nasal spray vaccine will be available every Friday in October from 8:30 a.m. to 4 p.m. at the Public Health Office in Juneau. No appointments are required and children do not need insurance. Anyone under 18 must be accompanied by a parent or legal guardian. Mayville residents may notice temporary water discoloration or changes in water pressure as the city brings Wellhouse Number 3 into service. Utilities officials say changes in water flow may disturb sediment in older cast iron water mains. Residents with concerns should use the Report a Concern feature on the city's website. The Wisconsin Department of Justice has joined 22 other states and the District of Columbia in opposing proposed changes to federal Head Start regulations. The coalition says the changes could reduce services, increase class sizes, and limit health and educational support for low-income children. Wisconsin communities damaged by severe storms and a tornado in July will receive $17.9 million in federal disaster assistance. Congressman Glenn Grothman says the funding will support recovery in Forests, Outagamie, Vilas, and Winnebago counties. Damage assessments found more than 2,300 residential structures were affected. I'm Allison Beggs reporting from the Daily Dodge News Center. Submit your news tips at dailydodge.com.
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0: After surviving in Tampa Bay, the Green Bay Packers welcome the Chicago Bears to Lambeau Field for an NFC North Division matchup on Sunday. 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
2: Sherry, get the honor of giving our last forecast in the morning show for this Thursday right now.
3: Today, it's going to be sunny with a high near 67. Tonight, partly cloudy with a low around 46. Tomorrow, mostly sunny with a high near 70. Tomorrow night, mostly clear with a low around 57. Saturday, sunny with a high near 81. And Sunday, mostly sunny with a high near 76. Current temp, 48.
2: 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I'm just going to run something by you and more information. Sherry can give her thoughts. After Fiona Apple, back in 1996, I was enamored with Fiona Apple. It's a criminal. 95, I was in college. She's a bad, bad girl. Yes, you were.

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1: Sherry Conspiracy Theory Thursday. And if anybody wants to participate in this one, since it's kind of local, feel free to give us a call at 920-885-4446 or the text lines 920-887-9595. Let's head to Lake Mills, Sherry.
2: Yep.
1: That's just on
2: the
1: road.
2: I have a feeling I know what you're going to talk about.
1: Rock Lake? See, I just talked to Rick Wetland, our outdoorsman. He was in
2: they have a fishing tournament.
1: He was in a charity fishing tournament last Sunday on Rock Lake.
2: Have you ever been on Rock Lake?
1: No, I have not.
2: I've been on Rock Lake one time.
1: I've never been to Lake Mills. I don't think I've ever even gone through.
2: Really?
1: But I know they have a pizza pit there, which is my all-time favorite college pizza.
2: Pizza pit is
1: yes.
2: The best.
1: Austin Keach, who works over at the high school, has a statue of himself there. He is a Lake Mills graduate.
2: And he has a statue.
1: Correct.
2: Is it like right when you drive into town?
1: You drive just like we want to do the Beaver here on Front Street. You have to drive right through
2: like driving through a big redwood.
1: Yes. So okay, here's the deal. Rock Lake. Okay, for generations, people have claimed something unusual is at the bottom of the lake. Ancient stone structures. Some call them pyramids. So you're familiar with this.
2: I had not heard the pyramid thing before. I know that there's a lot of rock there.
1: Okay, so stories about unusual underwater formations go back well over a century, like stacked stones, geometric shapes, mounds, pyramid-like structures. Because it is weird, though, they have pyramids like all over the world. That's a whole other edition of the show that are exactly the same, you know, in South America and Egypt and even in Russia, in the United States.
2: Aliens.
1: Yes, exactly. The Grand Canyon is a reason.
2: Extraterrestrial.
1: Other shows is a reason you can't go into certain areas of the Grand Canyon. Anyways, some reports came in during periods when the water was unusually clear or low. One of the alleged formations became known as the Luminatus Pyramid?
2: Luminatus?
1: Luminatus. Well, it's not Lu, it's L-A.
2: Oh.
1: So it's, the L-I, I should say.
2: Oh, L-I. Is that a word?
1: Yeah, I guess it is. Theory.
2: Say that again.
1: One of the alleged formations looks like a pyramid, basically.
2: Okay.
1: Believers argue that these aren't random rocks; they were built by humans, and if they're really ancient, it raises a much bigger question: who built them? Was it the Native Americans that were here? But it could go farther back than that. One theory says Wisconsin has an extraordinary effigy mound system. You know, with the indigenous people here, just down the road, you know, was it the Nitschke, you know, plains that we have just a little bit left there. One theory suggests that Rock Lake formations may have been constructed by indigenous people during a period when the lake levels were different. That's at least grounded in Wisconsin history. But there isn't accepted archaeological evidence establishing that Rock Lake contained ancient underwater pyramids, at least for that aspect. Mm. Some think it was a lost civilization. This is where we leave the highway a little bit.
2: Okay, I'm ready.
1: Some enthusiasts have argued that these structures could belong to a civilization far older than traditionally recognized Wisconsin cultures. Even somebody asks, could it be Wisconsin's Atlantis, Sherry?
2: Oh.
1: Could it be Wisconsin's Atlantis?
2: Okay.

0: because apparently every mysterious underwater rock pile does become Atlantis, you know, because you're still looking for it. Could it have been here? Could it have been the glaciers? Could the glaciers have left this? Now, when you look down in the boat that you were in, could you see some of these rock formations?
1: I don't recall being able to see anything.
0: Okay, because glaciers can move enormous rocks and things like that. Is anybody out there that has been on Rock Lake or seen these pyramids? Because I want to know, number one, I don't know how deep Rock Lake is.
1: Yeah.
0: I'm going to have to ask Rick Wentland about
1: this. Here. Well, listen, I'll find that information for you right now.
0: This is how I show prep.
1: Lake Wisconsin. Don't look. Listen, I'm looking it up.
0: I'm just looking for a picture of it. I'm not going to put Rock Lake pyramids or anything, but I want to know how deep Rock Lake is.
1: It is... The Googler's thinking. Give it time, Wade.
0: My Harvey already has the answer for me, but I'm not gonna stop it. Okay.
1: Oh, for crying out loud.
0: What's going on here?
1: Forget it.
0: Oh, it's
1: TikTok,
0: fine.
1: TikTok. It's still thinking. Thinking a little longer, it says. Think faster. Okay. First of all, the surface area.
0: Okay.
1: 1,365 acres.
0: Okay.
1: Maximum depth, 60 feet, but the average depth is 16 feet.
0: Okay.
1: The bottom is 40% muck, 30% gravel, and 30% sand.
0: Okay.
1: That's all I got.
0: What does it mention about pyramids? How high are the pyramids?
1: I didn't look for that.
0: Well, but the muck...
1: Ooh, but one of the... Under the people also ask area, are there pyramids in Rock Lake, Wisconsin?
0: Yes.
1: And the answer, the AI answer, is that no, there are no actual pyramids in Rock Lake, Wisconsin. The submerged structures are natural glacial rock piles.
0: But that's just people trying to be science people, you know, because, you know, but what are they going to tell you, Sherry, that there's pyramids down there from like 30,000 BC from when... One of the civilizations got, you know, destroyed. I don't know. So you're thinking that it's all natural?
1: Yeah, so it says that stories began around 1900 when local duck hunters and fishermen reported hitting submerged geometric stone structures with their oars.
0: Mm-hmm. Yeah. So I wonder, I'm going to ask Rick on the Outdoors Report if he knows about this ancient pyramids underneath Rock Lake, because he was there.
1: It's interesting, though, because, you know, that area is also... very known for the Aztec visitors.
0: Mm-hmm. Okay.
1: Like there are mounds nearby, even like a state park that you can, that has trails that you can go.
0: Have you been to Aztlan or whatever? I've not been there.
1: Yeah, I've been there. So that's not too far from there. So you got to wonder if they're related, right?
0: Mm-hmm. Yeah.
1: Some local stories even mention a lake monster named Rocky protecting the site.
0: Rocky?
1: Yeah.
0: Hmm. So we'll have to wait and see. See what happens.
1: Huh.
0: So you're thinking that there could be something more than just the glacier?
1: I think there could be something more.
0: I don't know if somebody lives
1: there.
0: In Lake Mills. I want to know. And I'm asking, Rick Wentland's getting asked this today on this week on the ESPN Beaver Dam Outdoors Report. Because he was there. What if he caught like a gray? One of the aliens coming out.
1: Are the grays the little ones?
0: Yes. So we shall see. So I just want to bring that home. So you're thinking that there could be something to it here. I need to learn more from we should get somebody on Hometown Today from the Lake Mills Historical Society, if there is such a thing. I'm going to ask Austin Keach about this too. Maybe he's one of the aliens there over at the high school protecting. Like the Freemasons protecting all the secrets across the world if you watch National Treasure with Nick Cage.
1: Yeah.
0: So we'll have to wait and see. Lake Mills, you have something on your hands there. It's 848 at 95.3.
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5: It is 8:51 here, Sherry. I'm efforting these... I'm efforting Brewers tickets as we speak now.
0: Trying to
5: figure it out.
6: I want some.
5: I know. I'm trying to secondary market it. If any, no, my daughter wants to go.
6: You my wife wants know to go. If you get your hands on...
5: Well, you can always get your hands on just how much I'm going to be willing to pay.
6: I meant a good price.
5: Oh, you know, just have to work the second. If anybody out there wants
6: Dr.
5: to...
6: Dr. Larry and I would go with you.
5: If anybody else has... See, I already think I might need four. If anybody has any tickets that they want to... Two or three or four or...
6: Am I included in that four?
5: No, I don't know if I can... Nobody's going to have six. It's like the Packers where people just have 20 season tickets.
6: I'm not going.
5: You're not going?
6: I just went last weekend.
5: Yeah.
6: That was expensive.
5: Yeah.
6: Well, as much as I would love to go again.
5: Yeah.
6: Yeah.
5: Sure. World Series again, look at $1,100 to get in. We'll see what happens on this.
6: Come see what's brewing.
5: Again, we're waiting for exact start time. I keep refreshing and the Brewers haven't sent any out yet. I'm guessing 7:30. Is going to be the start time. Just looking at what Fox said, that their pregame started at 7 Central, 8 Eastern. How do you, if you're on the East Coast, how do you stay up? That game got done, like, started at 10 o'clock Eastern time. Got done at, like, 1:30. Like, you know, the guys like Evan Cohn, you know, from Unsportsmanlike, or, yeah, like, you know, who has to watch the game.
6: He gets paid for that.
5: Yeah, but you go to bed at like 1:30 and he has to get up like 3.
6: That's his job.
5: That's like media members hated primetime games. Like when I covered the Packers and still did the morning show, you hated Monday Night Football or Thursday Night Football, Sunday Night Football. By the time you got done with your stuff, it's like 2:30, 3 in the morning. And then you're on the air at like some people 5, some people 6.
6: Yeah.
5: You know, when you're young, you can just do that. When you're old, granted, we're not, you know, it's first world problems. It's an honor to be able to, you know, cover the 13-time world champion Green Bay Packers.
6: Right.
5: But last night was kind of a grind when the game got there. I'm like, Pat.
6: We had two late nights in a row.
5: Yeah. Yeah.
6: That was a little tough.
5: Yeah. If the Packers played three nights in a row, you can handle that.
6: Yeesh.
5: All right. So, again, when we know that, we'll let you know. But we know there'll be a game on Sunday and Monday. And then Wednesday, Thursday, for sure. And then hopefully there's no game on Friday. The Brewers just sweep the Dodgers. That would be fantastic. And then World Series would start like a week later on, like, I think, I have it on the schedule. I'm not going to give dates because Bruce will correct me if I mess it up. But the week after the World Series starts. It might be Friday night, somewhere in there. I just need to get there. Sherry, it's keep, give, forget Thursday here. Here's what you got. So we're getting into cooler weather here. Fireplace, electric blanket, heated recliner, Sherry. Keep, give to a friend.
6: What were they again?
5: Fireplace.
6: Yeah.
5: Electric blanket, heated recliner.
6: Oh, boy. I love a fireplace, but I love direct heat more. So

0: have some interesting anxieties.
1: Heated seats. I know the heated seats are, they just kind of, maybe I like a colder tush as I drive. I don't know. Sherry, tomorrow, it's Friday. We'll talk a lot of high school football tomorrow. Jason Wilde, or should I say our Packers guy, going to be here. I think I'm going to make Wally come in early again to talk to me since he's been sleeping in the last couple of days. And we'll do the Papa John's feud and get you ready for a big and fun fall weekend. Also, one other thing before we let you go, I need to hold on. I don't want to. A couple other things, Sherry, that we're I'm running behind here now. Are you getting married in 2027 or 2028, Sherry?
2: Possibly.
1: 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Lots of current brides are second and third generation offspring from weddings in the 70s, 80s, and 90s. Brides and their families continue to say the same thing. Jean has a way with flowers and always delivers floral beauty. Smiles on the day of the wedding are always there with Jean. Just a great guy. 2026 dates are maybe still available, but reserve for 2027, 885-3365, 920-885-3365, or g-floral at att.net to make an appointment today. So they do a great job. Again, they did the corsages and such for the boutonnieres, is that what it's called, for the homecoming this past week, and did an awesome job there. Also, wanted to remind you that October is Manufacturing Month, and it's the perfect time to recognize the people and businesses helping build a stronger Dodge County. The Manufacturing Business Alliance of Dodge County Region, or MBA, is a partnership for local manufacturers, educators, and community organizers working together to promote manufacturing careers and develop a workforce in our area. The MBA helps connect students and job seekers with local businesses through school tours, classroom programs, career paths, youth apprenticeships, and hands-on opportunities. The goal is to show the students that they can build a rewarding career right here in Dodge County. 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We appreciate them, helping us celebrate here in October, Sherry.
0: Love it.
1: Maybe love it, too.
0: Just so. October is the best.
1: Good people. 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
3: From ABC News, I'm Sherry Preston. The first Atlantic hurricane of the season is headed for the Gulf Coast. Preparations underway along the Florida Panhandle as well as the Alabama and Mississippi coasts. As for timing, we check in with ABC Chief Meteorologist Ginger Z.
4: Friday night for landfall, but I want everybody from just east of Biloxi, say Pascagoula through Mobile, Pensacola, Destin, Mexico Beach, and Panama City to realize you are in a hurricane warning. That's where the core of the biggest winds will be, could gust 60 to 80 miles per hour. You might today hear that it goes up to a Cat 2 or even Cat 3.
3: The region expecting strong winds, flash flooding from the rain, and dangerous storm surge. Several explosions in the Saudi capital of Riyadh today, including a large blast at the city's international airport. Houthi rebels are claiming responsibility. At least 30 people were killed in eastern Ukraine when a Russian bomb exploded next to a city bus. ABC's Ian Pannell with details.
5: From what we know, there was a Russian bomb. Now, we're not sure, was it a missile? Was it an aerial bomb? I guess in some senses, it doesn't really matter. What does matter is that it exploded right next to either a bus depot or on a bus itself. I mean, such is the chaos and the damage and the bloodshed at the scene. It's hard to work out exactly what took place.
3: Kyiv was also hit overnight. Ukrainian President Zelensky asking for more defense support from NATO. A London judge has just ruled in favor of former Prince Andrew, whose lawyers argued in court that the items seized from his properties in connection with the Jeffrey Epstein investigation were obtained with search warrants that were unlawful. Judges at the International Criminal Court in The Hague have ruled that former Philippine President Rodrigo Duterte is fit to stand trial on charges of crimes against humanity for his so-called war against drugs. The Nobel Prize in Literature awarded to Canadian poet and essayist Anne Carson today. 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
3: Krista Pike up and talking in Tennessee after her botched execution. The drug that couldn't kill her, however, was used in another execution, this time in Texas, and it did work, says ABC's Jim Ryan.
8: Pentobarbital, the drug used in the lethal injection of Jamal Howard, is the same one that was intended to end the life of Krista Pike a week earlier. Howard's lawyers asked for a 30-day delay in the execution until they had more information about pentobarbital. Texas Governor Greg Abbott did not grant the request, and the 46-year-old Howard was put to death last night.
3: In New York City, a memorial to honor the victims of the October 7th Hamas attacks on Israel turned into a clash of opposing sides, catching the city's mayor, Zoran Mamdani, in the middle. Here's ABC's Sifan.

0: Kim, who was there.
1: You've got to hit this. This is not your space.
2: There was tension and there was confrontation, a show of solidarity and resilience to honor the more than 1,200 Israeli civilians who were massacred 3 years ago and to remember their pain, drowned out by hostility. Mayor Mamdani even met with chants of traitor and sellout and showered with relentless, unforgiving jeers.
0: Mamdani is New York City's first Muslim mayor. Today, the USS Abraham Lincoln returns home. Sailors on board will be reunited with their families after a record-long deployment, 265 uninterrupted days at sea that included reports of deteriorating conditions. Sherry Preston, ABC.
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4: The Beaver Dam Common Council has approved a resolution allowing the city to borrow up to $3.86 million for equipment, roadwork, and park improvements. About $3 million would be repaid over 20 years, while $860,000 for equipment would be repaid over 5 years. The resolution caps the interest rate at 5.5%. The city is targeting a bond sale November 5th, with the money expected to be available by November 24th. The resolution passed unanimously. Dodge County Public Health is offering free Flumas clinics for children and teens through age 18. The needle-free nasal spray vaccine will be available every Friday in October from 8:30 a.m. to 4 p.m. at the Public Health Office in Juneau. No appointments are required and children do not need insurance. Anyone under 18 must be accompanied by a parent or legal guardian. Mayville residents may notice temporary water discoloration or changes in water pressure as the city brings Wellhouse Number 3 into service. Utilities officials say changes in water flow may disturb sediment in older cast iron water mains. Residents with concerns should use the Report a Concern feature on the city's website. The Wisconsin Department of Justice has joined 22 other states and the District of Columbia in opposing proposed changes to federal Head Start regulations. The coalition says the changes could reduce services, increase class sizes, and limit health and educational support for low-income children. Wisconsin communities damaged by severe storms and a tornado in July will receive $17.9 million in federal disaster assistance. Congressman Glenn Grothman says the funding will support recovery in Forest, Outagamie, Vilas, and Winnebago counties. Damage assessments found more than 2,300 residential structures were affected. I'm Allison Beggs reporting from the Daily Dodge News Center. Submit your news tips at dailydodge.com.
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5: Highs around 67 today under mainly clear skies, west winds 8 to 15 miles per hour. Lows dip down to about 45 tonight, partly cloudy. Chance of rain showers tomorrow. High temperatures reach up to 70. Sunshine mixed with clouds at times. Low 80s Saturday, mid 70s Sunday. I'm meteorologist Jennifer Wojcicki on 95.3 WBEV, powered by Daily Dodge. Right now, 53.
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1: 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Wally Lukashensky with a very happy Cale Zomer up in the WBEV studio with you this morning. 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And with us this morning on Hometown Today, we have Marie Witzel back for UW Extension Dodge County. She is the Positive Youth Development Educator over there. And this is a big week for you because this is National 4-H Week.
2: It is. It's a very exciting time because we can highlight everything that's going on in 4-H. And before we jump into that, I was going to tell you there's a couple of things coming up in the future. So if you have a 4-H member or a non-4-H member, somebody that wants to try out 4-H maybe, that's between kindergarten and second grade, right now you can sign up on go to our website and you can sign up for the Fall into 4-H programming that we're doing. It's a Zoom that we do for 4 weeks in a row. And you do it right from your house. We give you most of the materials for the projects, and you just do it right from your house, and it's great. Families get to learn a little bit, and I've learned a little bit about how competent kindergarten through second graders are on using Zooms and being in meetings. Like, they can turn their mics on and off and do all kinds of fun stuff. So
1: it's crazy, as every year passes, they get younger and more knowledgeable with it, and they're passing me by in like grade school.
2: No doubt.
1: It's crazy.
2: I'm like, okay, you can put up this and that and the other thing. So yeah, it's amazing.
1: Well, and so this sounds like a great opportunity, not only for young 4-H members, but as you mentioned, kids that might just want to figure out, is this for me? Is this going to be a group that I want to be a part of? What does that four-week Zoom class kind of look like? What are you going to be kind of hitting on with those young kids?
2: So I'm doing it with four of my colleagues. So the week that I'm teaching is a gardening lesson. And we kind of do it really cool because we put it in a CD box. And so when clover buds have done it before, when you plant something in a CD box, you can see the roots coming through and growing and things. So it's kind of fun to watch that. One of the kids, because we did it in the spring a few years ago, one of the kids took it out and put it in their garden. And then they posted a picture of a bean this long that they had grown from that little project that we did. But my other colleagues are doing a variety of other things. So like, I think there's a photography lesson. So it's really just a chance to try out a few different areas. So there's a woodworking lesson, and I can't remember what the last one is, but yeah, all kinds of different projects. But that's for the younger kids. And as I was telling you before we started, Beaver Dam School District, the middle school, is having their parent-teacher conferences next week and the week after. I don't normally know this information. However, the principal invited 4-H to come in and be a part of a resource fair. So we're going to come and try that out. One of the 4-H volunteers is going next week, and then I'm going to be there the week after. But so hopefully what that means is that people are interested in 4-H. They find out a little bit more, and then they become part of the 620 members in the 4-H program from last year.
1: So when you're out there, you're checking on your young one, trying to figure out how they're doing in school, you're also going to have the ability to go out there, ask questions. If they don't know about 4-H or they don't know if they're going to be able to be involved, somebody will be there for UW Extension and 4-H to make sure they point them in the right direction.
2: So on the 15th, it's just 4-H. But then on the 20th, when I'm going, I invited Julia, who you met last month from our office, and she's going to talk about some programs that she has available as well. So I think it's on parenting programs, which, who doesn't need help with parenting?
1: No,
2: so,
1: that's
2: there
1: all.
2: You go.
1: Yeah, we're all trying to figure that out every day, I imagine.
2: Exactly, because kids are changing.
1: Well, and I know that for some people that listen to these airwaves, they might have heard a little bit about this next thing we're going to talk about earlier this week. But you came in with a bit of news that we got to talk about a little bit this week. Can you tell us what's going on?
2: So thanks to Daily Dodge, they picked up one of the, I send out these 8 news releases

0: about National 4-H Week on Friday afternoon, and Daily Dodge posted the one reminding people about National 4-H Week starting. It actually started on Sunday, but usually people pick it up on Monday. And our theme is Beyond Ready. And so when you think about that, it's a chance to really talk about young people and the skills that they're developing in leadership, citizenship, and life readiness, because that's one of the things they don't often get in school, is like how to be ready for life. And so young people can learn that. And so it's really exciting chance. It's an exciting time, in fact, related to life readiness. Last night. So I don't do a lot of programming this week because, as I was telling you, it's the first full week in the month and most of my clubs meet during this time. But last night we had interviews for young people to go on experiences.
1: Oh, that's so awesome.
0: Again, life readiness. They're filling out a resume and a cover letter, and then they're coming into an interview with some 4-H adults to get some scholarship money to help pay for the cost. But for me, it's really more about preparing them for the world of work when they have to fill out the resume and do all of those other things. So it was pretty exciting. I did put my blazer on, so I was a little dressed up. And yeah, one of them came in a suit. So there you go.
1: Well, this is a great opportunity. I know how scary it can be that first time when you're going into the workforce. And this is an opportunity to almost get that practice, get that feel for that first time. So when you go into that first interview, you are fully prepared and you feel ready.
0: Are you ready for this, Wally?
1: I'm ready.
0: The youngest person, sixth grade.
1: Sixth grade.
0: Yeah, he was in there with a couple of seventh graders because they are probably going to go beyond Wisconsin in February around President's Day. There's an experience that Wisconsin has put together called, I think they're going to St. Louis.
1: Wow.
0: So they're
1: Beyond Ready, it sounds like, for that.
0: Yeah, exactly. Beyond Ready and discovering beyond Wisconsin. So it's pretty exciting. So yeah, came in, wowed the committee in the interview because I didn't know this person very well. And so I was like, okay, make sure that you feel confident that he's ready. And they're like, oh yeah, he's ready. Not a question.
1: You don't have to stress about this one. He's got his ducks in a row.
0: Yeah, he's ready to go and check out something beyond Wisconsin. So it's pretty exciting. And if you're thinking about joining 4-H, one of the things that is important for people to know is there are 22 clubs in Dodge County. So they're really all over the county that you can join. So you don't have to think about driving really far. If you decide that the one that's closest to you isn't a good fit, we encourage you to look at a different one. You know, maybe a Sunday night meeting is better for your family than a, you know, Thursday or whatever. You just have to drive a little further, but you can make it to that club meeting too. And there's lots of options in the county. So that's exciting.
1: Every year I feel like there's more too. Walking around Dodge County Fair doing the showmanship. And I'm walking to each group, and you just can't get over how big that community is right here in Dodge County. It's a special thing.
0: Well, and I was really a little bit sad, but I will tell anybody that's interested, we have a Facebook page called Dodge 4-H, Dodge County 4-H. And if you, this week I posted I did some interviews with young people, just like what they like about 4-H, and then some of the promotional brochures or the promotional booths from the fair. And it was so fun to listen to those members talk about what their passion is about being in 4-H.
1: Well, so, we see your passion. I can only imagine that we can see that from the next group, the next generation that's trying to go into this field.
0: Well, and even if they're not going into the field, they're developing an opportunity to meet some young people. And we'll talk a little bit more later about Sparks. But they're developing an opportunity to find people that are similar to them and do different things. And so it's not just, you know, all the dairy kids that were at World Dairy Expo last week. You know, now they're doing Dairy Quiz Bowl. And I already got a message this morning from the coach saying, okay, I'm ready. We're starting and we have all the kids. Okay, got it. Good. Great to know.
1: Marie, we're going to take a quick break. When we come back, we have so much more that we have to talk about as we continue to celebrate National 4-H Week. Appreciate you being here with me. We'll be back in just a couple minutes here on Hometown Today.
0: Sounds great.
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11: 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And here with us on Hometown Today this morning, we have Marie Witzel over there with UW Extension Dodge County. She is the Positive Youth Development Educator. And it is National 4-H Week, but Marie, there's so much with 4-H. It's hard to fit it all in 1 week. You have so much other stuff coming up. I'd love to give you the floor and hear a little bit about it.
12: Well, not even hearing about it, but one of the things that was a little bit different this year is all of our clubs have to do a annual authorization so that they can use the 4-H club and tell us a little bit about what they're doing in their club, what their plans are. And one of the interesting parts of that document this year, as I entered it all into a system in Madison, was the community service impact. There were 147 projects with youth and adults doing 797 hours of service in the county. And I was just amazed as I was writing that up. And I'm like, this has got to be a big number. And so then when it came out in the Excel spreadsheet and I could just do the math, it was like, wow, that's crazy. And everything from... I shouldn't say everything was in Dodge County, because some things were like supporting veterans and senior citizens, local food pantries, first responders. Do you know that almost every town that has first responders in Dodge County got a goodie bag from Dodge County 4-H people in like May-ish of the year? That's a kind of a joint partnership with the... Dodge County Dairy Promotion. So like they help support putting the bags together and the

0: cost of the things that are in them, but then the club members deliver them to their. So as I was looking at community service books, it was really fun to see all of these young people going to their fire station or whatever and delivering these goodie bags to the emergency responders in their community. But they also do no-sew blankets, and they do, one of them is doing a Wreaths Across Wisconsin America ceremony, or they organize Easter baskets and holiday gift things just for families that might be in need, or they might not have something, all of the things that they do, along with what we know as traditional things, roadside cleanups, cemetery restorations, and other community events where they're, you know, planting flowers or whatever. So there's a lot of community service things that are going on that you don't even know are happening. And I didn't know the volume of it until I had to enter that data. And then I was like, this seems like a lot.
1: Almost 800 hours is an incredible number. I was trying to do the math in my head. It's over 30 days. It's over a month of work that's put in by this group every single year.
0: By all of the 22 clubs. So they all have to submit the information and put it in there. So some of them may do more than others. But, yeah, it's just amazing to see all of the different things happening in local communities because of 4-H clubs being there.
1: Oh, and special for those kids, too, to see their difference pay off in live time as well. But I love, too, with groups like this, leadership is something that is top of mind and developing. It's hard to really teach that. But 4-H, you guys are doing something really cool that helps kids develop those leadership traits.
0: So the state told us that they would give us a little bit of additional funding to amp up our what we traditionally had called officer training. So we did our leadership launch last week. I thought the fifth Tuesday of the month would be good, you know. Ironically, so does everybody else think that the fifth of whatever. But we had about 40 people that were at the leadership launch. And the exciting thing for me is that, so yes, they learned about their officer training. And so they told me in the evaluation that they really gained confidence in feeling like they can lead their club and listen to other viewpoints. And the youth-adult partnership piece is one of the things that really jumps out, is like young people feel like they're working with adults and being heard by the adults that they're working with. So because we had them also do, so in addition to just going to their training, I had them talk about like how we're keeping young people involved in the 4-H program. And so we have a lot of interesting data that I've gathered from those roundtable conversations that the young people had. But it was really exciting to see them gaining those skills and being prepared that they can really go and talk about what it is to be a leader and how they can lead their club and what they can do in their communities, because that's how that community service doesn't just happen. It happens from young people saying, you know what? I see this need in my community. And one of the other exciting things, now I'm going to go off on a tangent. See, this is scary for me.
1: This is always great.
0: You get me doing this. But one of the clubs in their community saw that there was a need for, somebody had a pop-up pantry, like a food pantry in their community. Some individual had put something out in their front lawn that people could pick up food if they needed it, if they were going by, walking by, whatever they were doing. And so the club wrote for an endowment fund, because we have an endowment fund here in the county in the 4-H program. And so we have money set aside that clubs can write for grants. So this club wrote for a grant to make a little bit of kind of like those little library things that
1: you see popping up. Exactly.
0: So they made something like that and put it at this guy's, I mean, they talked to the guy, obviously, put it in his yard so that now the food is inside something so that, you know, it's not getting picked up by raccoons that are going by or whatever.
1: The flies aren't swarming.
0: Exactly. Well, it's not that kind of food. You can't have fresh food, but
1: exactly.
0: And so then it was off the ground and out of the weather a little bit so that families could still get the food. But that was a need that this club saw in their community. And so that's the thing that I think is really exciting, is when young people go, hey, you know, I think we can help make this better.
1: Well, and it builds that confidence, too, to work with adults, to work, because having to bring that up to people that you feel like are your superiors is something that people struggle with later in life, even to build those skills and that confidence at a young age to be able to say, there is a problem. We have to do something.
0: Yeah.

0: So cool.
1: Exactly. And so one of the other things that is really exciting to me, and this research has happened over time, but Tufts Institute compared 4-H members to non-4-H members. And so a really good research data collection. And what they learned is that the study of positive youth development showed that youth in 4-H, nearly three times more likely to participate in community service. They're two times more likely to have a goal of being a leader, and they're two times more likely to be report living life with intentionality and purpose. So like they see that this is something that needs to change, or this that needs to happen, you know, kind of like we were talking, and the research backs it up. So that's really exciting to see how that comes together.
0: Well, it is, especially when you get to see those rewards through this research as well. How long do you know, like, does this take place? Is it like they monitor a year? How did the...
1: It was a couple of years that okay. they were doing it, because it actually started years ago. And, it was like, is it a big deal? I don't know if it's a big deal. But then it developed over time. And so, yeah, they would go back and check in with young people in the same age grade. Not necessarily, you know, like you'd check in with kids. Same thing with that. With the Thrive survey that I was telling you about before, is that we would check in with kids when they were 13, and those same kids were still taking the data, you know, like we were getting data from them when they were 18. We haven't been able to put the longitude, you know, like to track the kid, but we have been able to track the age group. So that's been pretty exciting as well.
0: Well, I mean, talk about exciting. I know you have a busy stretch. You're always busy, Marie. You always seem to be running around, but I know tonight you have an opportunity to be out there in the world once again.
1: So we talked earlier this spring about one of the lesson that I helped design that we've been doing around Sparks. So helping young people identify their what their joys and passions are, right? So I'm going to go do that with the club again tonight. Is actually here in Beaver Dam. So I'm going over to Prairie View School and doing the Sparks lesson there. But it's really exciting to me. And one of the other things that, so, you know, my faculty job, I'm doing the research too. And so part of the research that we've been learning is that it's not only the young people don't necessarily identify their sparks, but they don't have people to support their sparks. And so we started Sparks Champions, which is a group of adults. So like there's an adult leader and a youth leader in the club tonight that are going to be their spark champion. And kind of like, so once the youth identify their sparks tonight, then we give them a, take this out to someone that you think can help champion your sparks. So like, you know, you say, like I had an adult say, okay, I'm not into music. I don't really know anything about music. I'm just grandma. But grandma, if you come to the concert that the young person is performing in, you're supporting their spark, because that's their excitement and they're seeing that there's an adult that appreciates what they're doing and what they're developing.
0: Sometimes it's that easy, just being there to be supportive along the way.
1: Exactly. And what we learned is that that's really the research that has fallen into a kind of a hole, is that sometimes young people can identify their sparks, but they don't have someone to champion them and encourage them and say, hey, did you... So the champion doesn't have to help every member in their club, but one of the things that they do is say, hey, did you make it to that watercolor workshop that you were going to go to? Did you get a chance to connect with someone in Beaver Dam that does sewing projects? You know, like all of those different things that then encourage them to continue along their path of what makes them excited.
0: Well said. So this is tonight. Is this for anybody if people aren't involved, or do you have to be involved to attend this workshop?
1: Well, it's not a workshop. It's a club meeting.
0: It's a club meeting tonight.
1: But if you're interested in joining 4-H and you think Highland Prairie might be the club you want to join, or you just want to visit and see what it's like, I'm sure will be shocked if I say, come to the meeting and check it out. But that's exactly how you find out about 4-H, is like you come to the meeting and see if it's a fit for your family. And so that's an opportunity.
0: Marie, as always, it's such a pleasure to have you in here. I hope you have a great national 4-H.

0: each week, and you stay busy because it feels like you're always staying a little busy over there. But thank you so much for coming in and telling us a little bit about what's going on over in your world.
1: Well, thanks for having me, Wally. It's always great to come in and get a chance to talk about 4-H with you and, you know, learn about all the things you don't know that I can talk about the next time I come in. So there you go.
0: Well, I look forward to the next time. I'll keep learning. I promise you on that.
1: All right. It's great. Thank you.
0: We'll be right back with our question of the week here on Hometown Today. That's next on 95.3 WBEV, powered by Daily Dodge.
2: ABC News, I'm Sherry Preston. The first Atlantic hurricane of 2026 forming overnight and heading toward the Gulf Coast.
3: In years past, tourists and residents of hurricane-threatened communities would pile into grocery stores and empty the shelves. Now they call Instacart drivers.
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3: Like Christine Crooks of Pensacola.
4: All the water's already sold out, which is upsetting everyone, of course.
3: Governor Ron DeSantis has declared a state of emergency for 25 Northwest Florida counties ahead of the storm.
2: That's ABC's Jim Ryan. Police who searched properties belonging to former Prince Andrew seized evidence unlawfully, according to a London judge today, who ruled that the Thames Valley police made a significant error in applying the warrants when searching Andrew Mountbatten Windsor's homes. 30 people killed when a Russian guided bomb exploded next to public buses filled with passengers in eastern Ukraine. The long deployed USS Abraham Lincoln returning home to families in San Diego after its record-breaking deployment. This is ABC News.
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6: Now this news update on Wisconsin Radio Network. A report from End Domestic Abuse Wisconsin shows 82 people died in domestic violence-related homicides last year. That's down from a record 99 deaths the year before. About half of the deaths were in Milwaukee County. The report says men committed 86% of the homicides, and firearms were used in nearly three-quarters of the deaths. New research suggests automated license plate reader cameras like Flock are not evenly distributed across communities. Stephen Keener is a criminal justice professor at Christopher Newport University in Virginia.
7: The patterns are unmistakable. The higher the rate of black residents in a neighborhood, the more cameras there are, and the higher the poverty rate, the more cameras there are. If you live in a predominantly black neighborhood, your default is surveillance.
6: Keener says that pattern mirrors historic policing and investment disparities. Numerous Wisconsin municipalities, counties, and law enforcement agencies have canceled or not renewed contracts with Flock Safety, including Caledonia on Tuesday night. This is Wisconsin Radio.
8: The Brewers are headed back to the NLCS for a second straight season, facing the Dodgers in Game 1 of that best-of-seven series in Milwaukee on Sunday. I'm Bill Scott with sports. Brewers knocked off the Padres 3-1 last night to win the NLDS 3-1. Jackson Churio drove in the go-ahead run in the fifth. Garrett Mitchell took a home run away from Manny Machado in the eighth to preserve the win. Lefty Robert Gasser, tossing four innings of one-run, three-hit ball, now gets ready for the Dodgers.
9: It starts tomorrow. Like you said, tonight's about us, but tomorrow we're making a plan and trying to execute and figure out how do we go in, get two wins at home, and head over to LA and take care of business there. We played them well this year. You know, we obviously saw them last year in the NLCS, but you know, we got all hands on deck and we're ready to go.
8: Dodgers advanced by beating Atlanta 4-1 yesterday to win that series 3-1. Packers getting ready for the Bears on Sunday, a noon kick at Lambeau Field. 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
10: Highs around 67 today under mainly clear skies, west winds 8 to 15 miles per hour. Lows dip down to about 45 tonight, partly cloudy. Chance of rain showers tomorrow. High temperatures reach up to 70. Sunshine mixed with clouds at times. Low 80s Saturday, mid 70s Sunday. I'm meteorologist Jennifer Wojcicki on 95.3 WBEV, powered by Daily Dodge. Right now, 53.
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3: 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Wally Lukashinsky, Kale Zomer with you this morning. Big shout out to Murray Witzel coming in this morning, talking a little bit about National 4-H Week. A lot of fun things going on over there with that crew. Kale, you know what time it is. It's Wednesday. It's time for our question of the week.
4: It's what day?
3: It's hump day.
4: It is what day?
3: Wait, it's Thursday, isn't it?
4: Nice try, but yes, it's Thursday.
3: Oh my gosh.
4: I know.
3: This week has bled by.
4: Yeah, it's been a confusing week. It's that late night baseball that'll do it to your
3: brain.
4: Dude,
3: I'm not used to staying up until 1 a.m. I feel like an old man.
4: Yeah, that's just par for the course for me. So, yes, it is Thursday, which means it is time for our Hometown Today question of the week. And this week's question, as we are entering into Halloween season, and everybody, I've heard so many parents talking about costume planning. What are we doing for costumes? That's the big discussion in our house right now. So our question of the week this week is, what was your favorite Halloween costume growing up as a kid? And Wally, I will go to you first. What was your favorite Halloween costume growing up as a kid?
3: I'm going to speed run real quick because okay. I have two that I want to bring up.
4: That's
3: one,
4: fine.
3: I was going to say one that I did the most. I probably was a vampire 5 or 6 times. I don't know why. I thought it was just, like, so cool as a little kid to run around with the cape, have the fake blood going down your cheeks. I'm like, this is sweet. The other one, my favorite now looking back, my favorite show of all time is House MD. And I dressed up as, like, a 12-year-old as Dr. House running around with a cane. I had a little pill bottle filled with Tic Tacs. Probably can't get away with that nowadays.
4: And then a lab coat.
3: I had a lab coat. He didn't wear a lab coat. I wore a blazer.
4: Oh, that's right. He didn't. Yeah, he very rarely wore a lab coat.
3: Yes,
4: yeah.
3: And it was always usually sarcastic when he would. So yes. I wore my blazer, pill bottle, running around, like sprinting house to house with a cane. It made a lot of sense.
4: I'm sure so many people were like, what is this 12-year-old supposed to be?
3: Yeah, and I'm popping Tic Tacs like, who's this kid's parents?
4: Gosh, fantastic show. I'm so excited to find out you're a House fan. That is one of my favorite shows. They still have official social media.
3: They're
4: pages,
3: so good.
4: And I still follow them because they put some of the best clips and just, gosh, Hugh Laurie, fantastic in that show.
3: Amen.
4: We could have a whole segment talking about House and some of the favorite quotes and scenes. But, it's funny. I was thinking back about my favorite Halloween costumes as a kid. And I'll be honest, I actually kind of have a hard time remembering a lot of them. I don't remember a lot of what I was, so they must not have been that fantastic. I'll touch on two as well. So the very first costume I ever remember, I don't really remember any before this. I know I was dressed up, but the first Halloween costume I really remember was when I was in first grade, and I was so excited because I was a pirate.
3: Oh, that's strong.
4: And I think I was so excited because, like I said, I don't remember what I was for the years before that, but I'm pretty sure everything else before that was like kind of thrown together or like homemade stuff, and that was like the first store-bought full-blown costume, including, and I

0: was so excited about this as a first grader was the clip-on earring, hoop earring.
1: Right before Pirates of the Caribbean became a really big thing?
0: Oh, no, this was, no, I'm a little older than that. No, first grade, that was, we didn't even know of the concept of Pirates of the Caribbean yet. So, no, this one, that was, geez, that was, oh gosh, I don't even want, I mean, that was probably a good 10 years before Pirates of the Caribbean came into our lives, if not a little more. So that was that's the first one I remember. I'm fairly certain, I can't remember the costume, but I'm pretty sure at some point I was Batman. What little boy in the 90s wasn't Batman at some point? I'm Batman. But I think my favorite was, I was probably, I'm trying to think here, I must have been either 8th grade or a freshman in high school. Right in that realm. Yeah, I was probably a freshman in high school. And one year I got to dress up as Darth Maul.
1: I was Darth Vader once. You and I were a couple nerds together.
0: Yeah, I was Darth Maul. I was so excited because this was right after the introduction of the prequels when Darth Maul's character was introduced. It was, you know, kind of that first major Sith character since Darth Vader. And it was... The other reason that I loved it because I'm a big Star Wars nerd. That was the first time I ever got to do a Star Wars costume. But I was also super excited because it did come with the double-sided lightsaber, which was awesome. But it was also my first costume that I can ever remember where the mask was actually the full wrap around, like the rubber.
1: And it wasn't plastic.
0: Right, it wasn't the plastic, like, one-sided front-of-your-face mask, which... I don't know. There is something nostalgic about those old plastic, like, front-of-your-face face masks. I think the smell of one now, like, as gross as it is, I think the smell of one now would just take me back and have me feeling so nostalgic. That thing stunk by the end of the day.
1: Oh, my gosh. You're eating candy. You have your breath going back in your face. It was awful.
0: Eating pizza for lunch and then throwing her back on and breathing that into the mask. And that's all you can smell is your pepperoni's pizza breath on the mask and... I was pretty excited about getting to be Darth Maul and getting the full wraparound rubber mask. Like, that was when they were kind of, those were starting to become a little bit more norm. We did our very own Ninja. He chimed in on this as well. And his is kind of a tie between Donatello, Teenage Mutant Ninja Turtles, and Luke Skywalker.
1: So you guys would have been fighting each other back. Well, I mean, eventually would have been fighting each other.
0: Exactly. So, and Ninja also mentions the those 80s and 90s cheap plastic masks. It's so funny. I actually saw a post the other day on social media of a picture of a classroom full of kids from probably like 1982. They were all dressed in costume, and every single one had of those the cheap plastic masks on the front. And it was like, back then, these were so cute. Now in 2026, this looks like the beginning of the Purge. Like, it looks so creepy. You're like, yeah, looking back, that looks super duper creepy. By the way, Reader's Digest put together a list of the top Halloween costumes for every year going all the way back to the 1950s. And I looked up yours and I's birth years to see what Halloween costume was the most popular in the year we were born. And I'm especially curious to see if you dressed up as this in your year. But my year, and I won't give out our years on the air for, you know, so our identities don't get stolen, although if somebody else wants to really take on my
1: I was going to say, I don't care. You ruined my life. It's okay.
0: Yeah, go ahead. So my year, the top Halloween costume, and I kind of chuckle because I don't remember this being popular after I was once I remember Halloween, I don't ever remember seeing anybody dressed up as this. But the number one costume the year I was born, people apparently were dressing up as the California Raisins.
1: The California Raisins?
0: Yeah. Do you remember the California Raisins?
1: Yes, but to be... The other important part to remember about this is the year we were born. This is before we've been in the world, so it's not like...
0: Right.
1: Like, you
0: that felt really specific to that year. Yours, though, I feel like probably stayed popular for a while, so I'm curious as if at some point a little kid you dressed up. The number one costume in the year you were born... Power Rangers.
1: Power Rangers were big. Everybody wanted the specific color, one or the other. And I know every girl wanted the pink Power Ranger. Layup. I mean, that was a mainstay as a youth.
0: Every girl wanted to be the pink Power Ranger. Every boy wanted to be with the pink Power Ranger, if I remember right. Some other highlights from number one costumes, 1954 was Batman.

0: 1965 was Sonny Bono and Cher. That's pretty awesome. 1969, the top costume was an astronaut. 1978, the first year that Michael Myers from the Halloween movies was the top Halloween costume. I'm sure that's been the top for a lot of years. 1984, the top Halloween costume was Madonna. 1989, the top Halloween costume was Ghostbusters. 1996, now we're getting into your and I's era. If you had to guess the top Halloween costume in 1990, and I know you were pretty darn young, but do you have any guesses on what the top Halloween costume was in 1996? And I'll tell you, it worked better as a group costume.
1: Group costume.
0: 1996.
1: Backstreet Boys?
0: Okay, right train of thought, because it is a musical group, but wrong gender.
1: Maybe Destiny's Child?
0: A little early for Destiny's Child yet.
1: The Spice Girls?
0: The Spice Girls.
1: Man, I
0: was
1: got there eventually.
0: The number one costume. And then in 2000, similarly, another female music artist, Britney Spears, was the number one. Pretty sure it was the costume with, like, the skirt and the way too short gray sweater and the pigtails. 2002, number one costume was Spider-Man. And in 2005, the top costume was Darth Vader. Of course,
1: Darth Vader. That was right around the time Wally would have whipped that one out.
0: Yeah, well, that was right around the time of the, you know, of the prequels being really, really big. So that makes a lot of sense. So, yeah, there you go. Top costume Halloweens. Don't know what I'm going to go as this year. My favorite as an adult, I haven't dressed up a lot of years as an adult, but my favorite was, I think it was 2 years ago, I went as Chewbacca, and that was a lot of fun because I actually kind of got the little noise down. I couldn't do it right now, but I had kind of had it mastered for while I was in my costume. And the costume played well because, like, the mask muffled it enough that it actually, like, added to the sound.
1: Well, Kale, we'll have to get your Chewbacca dusted off. I'll bring out the Where's Waldo. We'll call it a day. But we're going to take a quick break. When we come back, we'll fill you in on what's coming up here in South Central Wisconsin. That's next on Hometown Today on 95.3 WBEV.
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1: Into his stretch. Here's the 2-2. Struck him out swinging with a curveball. The Brewers are headed to the NLCS for a second straight year. They've got another date with the Los Angeles Dodgers. A 3-1 final score, and the Brewers say goodnight to the San Diego Padres.
2: All the Brewers seem to do is win. NLCS bound after taking down the San Diego Padres last night. Kale, I got to imagine you and I were texting at 1 in the morning. I mean, you've got to be through the roof right now.
3: Oh, just floating on air, man. Floating on air.
2: And now you get a few days to actually breathe, too.
3: And now I can actually breathe. Now I can actually breathe, yeah. It was such an interesting series, too. I mean, you know, games 1 and 2, that was a lot of shouting, and those were garage games. For some reason, game 3, you know, I was so worried about, like, oh, I got to keep it down and, you know, not wake up the kids, and just wasn't really a problem. Last night wasn't too much of a problem either. I mean, obviously, you know, when we got on the board first, it was kind of like, arm pump in the air, and then when we got the go ahead, you know, when we scored three, then it was kind of like, you know, tossing the arms, and another time when we got the win. But I told you last night, I think the problem last night was starting in about the eighth inning was the pacing. I told you by the time this season is done, I'm gonna have to call Randy to redo part of my floors in the living room. I think they're gonna be pretty worn. I have wood floors, so I think they're gonna be pretty worn out from all the pacing. But gosh, what a game. It was nice to actually see the Brewers get the lead at first for the first time in this series. That was wonderful. But yet another game within 2 points. Unbelievable. 36 innings total.
2: 36 innings.
3: 36 innings where nobody led by more than two at any given point. And yeah, I mean, they were looking good. And it's not like the Padres played bad yesterday. We definitely got lucky with that Garrett Mitchell catch, which, like, we got to do something about. This has been a strange postseason. Like, you think about, you know, going into it with how many teams went into the postseason that haven't won a World Series. Two of them are advancing to the championship series as of now. You had... You know, the roof incident, as the Padres would call it. I understand now why San Diego people refer to the salt life, because they're clearly salty about that. But you had that incident, and then the next night you had a similar incident in Tampa Bay. And then yesterday, the Yankees game, they lose in heartbreaking fashion with fan interference, knocking out a potential home run ball for the Yankees. And then last night, you almost have fan interference with Manny Machado's hit. That was, by the way, could have happened to a better guy.
2: Well, and Manny Machado. Did you see poetry. The videos of it being played next to his World Baseball Classic?
3: Oh, yeah. Exact same spot.
2: It's wild to watch. I can only imagine what that guy's been thinking about the last 12 hours.
3: He certainly did not look happy when he went back to the dugout last night. The equipment team probably is not happy about what his helmet looks like right about now.
2: But water cooler's really bummed out.
3: Yeah,
2: too.
3: Water cooler is. They're gonna need a new water cooler for sure. But yes, we get it done in four. Then the next time the Brewers are in Milwaukee, it'll be the next series, the National League Championship Series, taking on those pesky Dodgers.
2: Pesky's one way for it.
3: But who knows what heck, you know, it's a little scary. I know we have a little history there. You know, the other thing about this postseason, particularly for the Brewers, I haven't followed the other teams enough to know if this has happened. I think for the Brewers this year, it is all about leaving the past in the past and looking to the future.
2: Yep.
3: You know, Game 3, we saw Christian Yelich finally break that no RBIs in the postseason streak since that he hasn't had an RBI in the postseason since 2018. Game 3, he gets that off his back. And then now last night, the Brewers finally get that awful post-game road game losing streak off their back. They win one on the road. So it's all about the future for this team.
2: Well said, Kale. You know what? And look to the future. Sunday is going to be a special day. Let's go see the crew. Get a 1-0 lead. But that's going to do it for us today here on Hometown Today. We're going to be live at Newman Pools tomorrow. Special 2-hour edition of Hometown Today. Make sure you're there at 9 o'clock.

0: But stick around now. We got Waupun Schools coming in the building. Talk a little bit on community comment. That's coming up next. Have a great day, everybody. Go Crew. 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
7: From ABC News, I'm Sherry Preston. Hurricane Isaias churning in the Gulf with the distinction of becoming the first Atlantic hurricane of the season.
8: Dauphin Island in Alabama already experiencing tidal flooding due to the strong winds, with many homes on the water vulnerable to high tide. Oil companies shutting down and evacuating some offshore operations in the Gulf ahead of the storm.
7: That's ABC meteorologist Leslie Lopez in Biloxi, Mississippi. The storm expected to bring 75-mile-an-hour winds and up to 10 inches of rain. The sailors on board the USS Lincoln will today finally be reunited with their families. ABC's Trevor Ault will be on board as the carrier docks in San Diego.
9: The Lincoln spent 265 days without a port visit, the most in naval history, with the deployment later mired by reports of dwindling supplies and low morale. Secretary Hegseth denied those reports, though the Navy has acknowledged the Lincoln strike group has had 8 suicide attempts.
7: At least 33 people were killed in an attack on a city in eastern Ukraine when a Russian bomb hit near a passenger bus. That following an attack on an apartment building near Kyiv that killed more than a dozen. ABC's Ian Pannell.
10: Ukrainians are having to count the dead. They're having to rescue people from the rubble, from the remnants of their lives. They're having to bury the dead. And meanwhile, on the front lines, I mean, Ukrainian troops have actually made some interesting strides forward, pushing the Russians back a little bit. But none of this is decisive.
7: A London judge ruling the search warrants used to seize evidence from former Prince Andrew's properties were unlawful, the search related to Jeffrey Epstein. Lawyers for Krista Pike, the woman who survived Tennessee's attempts to execute her, say she's awake and talking, and her lawyer Randy Spivey says,
11: I think she is angry and confused about everything right now.
7: Checking the markets this hour, the Dow is down 168 points and the S&P is down 21. 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
1: The FBI announcing the arrest of an 18-year-old Minnesota man who officials claim was plotting an ISIS-style attack in Minnesota.
2: Shakdoon Mohammed arrested Tuesday after authorities say he purchased an AK-47 and 200 rounds of ammunition for $600 from an FBI agent posing as a member of ISIS. Mohammed's alleged plan, a mass shooting at an upcoming arts festival at the mall on October 24th.
1: Talking about the Mall of America, ABC Chief Law and Justice Correspondent Pierre Thomas. The trip from Madrid, Spain to Dallas-Fort Worth was about 3 hours longer than usual, thanks to a problem on board. It wasn't an unruly passenger, however. It was an unruly group of toilets.
3: American Flight 37 was well into its 10-hour journey across the Atlantic when the crew declared an urgent but not emergency situation, telling controllers on the ground.
4: You have only 2 potties operating on board for American 37 Heavy.
5: You said only 2 potties, is that right?
4: That's affirmative.
3: The 6 others were out of service. The Boeing 777 had the 287 people on board landed at JFK. The issue was fixed. The flight arrived at DFW about 3 hours behind schedule. Jim Ryan, ABC News.
1: Vice President J.D. Vance just now announcing that Microsoft is being suspended from a program that allows applications for green cards for workers who come to the country on H-1B visas, the vice president accusing the company of fraud. Sherry Preston, ABC News.
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7: The Beaver Dam Common Council has approved a resolution allowing the city to borrow up to $3.86 million for equipment, roadwork, and park improvements. About $3 million would be repaid over 20 years, while $860,000 for equipment would be repaid over 5 years. The resolution caps the interest rate at 5.5%. The city is targeting a bond sale November 5th, with the money expected to be available by November 24th. The resolution passed unanimously. Dodge County Public Health is offering free Flumas clinics for children and teens through age 18. The needle-free nasal spray vaccine will be available every Friday in October from 8:30 a.m. to 4 p.m. at the Public Health Office in Juneau. No appointments are required and children do not need insurance. Anyone under 18 must be accompanied by a parent or legal guardian. Mayville residents may notice temporary water discoloration or changes in water pressure as the city brings Wellhouse Number 3 into service. Utilities officials say changes in water flow may disturb sediment in older cast iron water mains. Residents with concerns should use the Report a Concern feature on the city's website. The Wisconsin Department of Justice has joined 22 other states and the District of Columbia in opposing proposed changes to federal Head Start regulations. The coalition says the changes could reduce services, increase class sizes, and limit health and educational support for low-income children. Wisconsin communities damaged by severe storms and a tornado in July will receive $17.9 million in federal disaster assistance. Congressman Glenn Grothman says the funding will support recovery in Forests, Outagamie, Vilas, and Winnebago counties. Damage assessments found more than 2,300 residential structures were affected. I'm Allison Beggs reporting from the Daily Dodge News Center. Submit your news tips at dailydodge.com.
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9: Highs around 67 today under mainly clear skies, west winds 8 to 15 miles per hour. Lows dip down to about 45 tonight, partly cloudy. Chance of rain showers tomorrow. High temperatures reach up to 70. Sunshine mixed with clouds at times. Low 80s Saturday, mid 70s Sunday. I'm meteorologist Jennifer Wojcicki on 95.3 WBEV, powered by Daily Dodge. Right now, it's 58 degrees.
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1: 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Today we are joined with Waupun Schools Superintendent Steve Hill. Steve, welcome to the show.
2: Oh, it's always a pleasure to be on.
1: Great to have you. So one of the things I first wanted to touch on is, obviously, with the new school year comes new changes, new challenges. How has the school year in general been going for you so far?
2: Oh, we're off to a great start. Not just saying that to try to make us sound like everything's unicorns and rainbows floating over Waupun, but we really have just a tremendous school board. We have a tremendous group of educators and administrators who really are trying to do the best work for all students. So I'm just pleased that everything they're doing is just exactly what we're hoping for. Yes, we had homecoming week this last week, and some of our students made some choices that might be questionable for what they decided to use for homecoming TPing purposes and that, but families work through it and no harm. Just, you know, maybe leave the butter at home. You know, just we don't need that.
1: That's funny. Well, I think one of the questions that I had is, obviously, we're seeing a trend across Wisconsin, across the country. Birth rates are decreasing, which has led to, you know, schools having less students. How has that kind of affected your guys's and kind of how you guys are operating in general as a school?
2: Oh, that's a great question. So my first year in Waupun was 2018-19 school year, and we had a little over 2,000 students, about 2,040. We're now at 1,835. So we're not unusual. The entire state of Wisconsin is going down. All 50 states, I believe, are going down birth rate-wise. Some are growing due to migration and that topic. I think in the state of Wisconsin, there's like three areas that are growing, but the rest are declining. So when we do that, every time we lose a student, you lose $11,975. And so when I think sometimes taxpayers ask the question, well, then just don't have as many teachers. Well, if I lose 10 students, that's $100,000 plus that I'm losing. I don't lose one teacher for 10 students across 1,800, if that makes sense. So it's hard for, especially now with the election cycle coming up, we're going to hear that school districts just need to cut waste, cut all those different things, and you have to live within the budget you're given. But the difference for the analogy of that is, like, when you live at your house, you might be able to make a decision. Maybe you lower your thermostat 2 degrees, and maybe you choose to drive a different vehicle. Right now, gas prices are not going down. We are now being hit with fuel surcharges for every contract we have, that anything has to come in, fuel and everything else. So all the escalator parts of the contract are kicking in. So when you have declining enrollment, interest at a high level, things going up, it just makes it a very challenge for every public school district in the area.
3: Yeah, and I guess that's something people don't really think about is just because the number of students in the building changes, the cost to operate the building doesn't necessarily change in relation to that. And it's not like you can say, we're just going to shut down this wing of the school this year, right?
2: Absolutely. Yeah, we don't want that roof leaking. We still need the air being pushed through that area. The lights still go on. So the reality is, about most of our sections of our grades are about 5 sections per grade. If we lose like 15 students, they're not all out of one class. They're sprinkled through kindergarten through 12th grade. So I don't even lose a teacher at that point. So it just becomes more cost prohibitive. Students with special education needs, the cost of that is just continually increases. I think taxpayers need to know that we have students that cost over $160,000 for one student. So once again, when they hear, well, you know, voucher

0: after schools or charter schools or private schools are so much cheaper to run. True, they don't have a $160,000 student. Transportation is still covered by the community members. So like students who don't even attend Waupun but need to be bused to our local private schools, which are great partners with us, the community's already paying for that, so that piece doesn't come out. So school funding is just, it's difficult, and I don't think people understand it.
1: And I imagine, too, a lot of times they turn to, oh, well, let's eliminate more teachers, let's cut more staff, but that obviously, I'm sure, has long-term effects on, you know, if you're having larger class sizes and the ratio of student to teacher is, you know, offset a little bit. How does that kind of impact, you know, the overall learning environment and the model of things in general?
0: Absolutely. So if you're a parent of a kindergartner, do you want 30 kids with your kindergartner? You should see me if I have to sub in a kindergarten class. Woo! You don't want me in there. It's just it's a different challenge and opportunity. It's not my strength by any means. But I mean that with a joke, because our kindergarten teachers are trained and they understand and do that. There's a number when you surpass, it's just difficult and it's not good for a student. So yes, we want to keep those class sizes as low as we can. But what number is that? You know, and that's a question that our school board works on. And they've directed me to keep our lower grades as low as possible. So we were about 15 in our kindergarten first grade. But then they increase after that because maturity a little bit and students are used to school. But that's a great question. I don't want 30 kindergartners together. We can fit them in. You know, the room can hold 30. It's just not a good academic environment for them.
2: We are unfortunately have to go to break here, but before we do, I want to ask you one more question kind of in this budgetary mindset. A few years ago, Waupun did go to a referendum, and a lot of schools in the area are going to referendums now. Is that something Waupun is going to have to start looking at again here soon, or how are the outlooks on that right now?
0: Yeah, so just so everybody knows, 90% of all school districts have had to go to referendum in the last 6 years, 90%. So the only ones that don't would be those small areas that are growing. That's about it. It's the only way that you don't have to go to referendum to fill the budget gaps anymore. So we're in the second year of a three-year referendum where the community has allowed us to overtax by $900,000. The school board chose not to tax the full amount. So we did not tax $350,000 that we could have because we were able, with where we're at, what to do it. But yes, the future forecasting, the state's given us less money than ever before. It used to be almost 70%. Now we're down to 63%. So it puts it back on the community that they have to pay more. And more is being put on the local community. But with our numbers in that, because we're not, we think we're about where we're going to be for our new low number. But like I said, I can't really lose any teachers, can't do anything about that. Increase the cost for everything else. Our transportation bill is not going to be less next time we get a new contract. All the food service is not going to be less because they have to truck and bring the food in. Electricity prices, we know what that is. Everybody has a home. That hasn't gone down. So all those things we are probably going to look at. We're going to have that discussion next year again if we're up to go ask the community again.
2: Mm-hmm. 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When we come back, we'll have more.
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4: And welcome back to community comment. Today we are speaking with Steve Hill. And we were just talking a little bit during the break about, you know, some different things happening. And one of the things that I want to mention is that one of the principals at Waupun, one Megan Haney, won Rural Principal of the Year. Can you talk a little bit about what that means for the district as a whole?
5: Yeah, we're just thrilled. So I had the opportunity to nominate her. We are part of the Wisconsin Rural School Alliance group, and they send out nominations every year. And so looking back at what Megan has brought to our system is that Sage is just a wonderful opportunity out in Fox Lake. They have animals. They have a forest that they go to. One of their thinkings is that, their sayings, are little kids can do big things. And one of the examples of that is they have a chicken coop. And the students actually designed, went out, found funding, learned how to, and had help with it. And they put solar panels on it so they could get some heat for the chickens during the winter months. And nice. So they could actually stay with us and not have to go visit someone for the winter months, if that makes sense. So they just do these really wonderful opportunities out there. So it's just a very easy nomination to write for her. And I think it just highlights rural school education. But really, that's this area of the state, is that we're so agricultural proud, right, of what we do and what we mean to. And Sages and Waupun in general, and this whole area really honors our farming background, our agricultural. Not understanding as deep as agricultural, like there's just so many different careers even involved with it. We had a discussion earlier, like how do you expose students to different careers, right? So Sages takes this whole opportunity to show them environmental education, agriculture, is that it's not just farming. There's scientists who have to work with the crops. There's marketing that has to market the product. There's food scientists to see how it can grow better in crops, just so many different areas. We have a student who recently graduated. He is working to be a drone operator so that the drones that can fertilize the fields. I mean, it just blows me away because I think last fall or spring, I was driving down 151 and I thought we were under attack by some right alien movie, because here's this thing flying and just going back and forth, being funny because I know what it is, obviously. But that's just how much technology is changing. So Gone's probably we have to be nimble. And Sages does such a great job of just really taking those students and just giving them opportunities to see all the vast differences and not limiting that to them just being from Fox Lake.
4: And I think it's so important to being exposed to so many different things, because as we were previously talking about, a lot of times you don't know what you're interested in, or things kind of look good maybe when you're learning about them, but then when you actually go out in the workforce or wherever you are and do them, it looks completely different. It can change kind of your own opinion of what you want to do.
5: Absolutely. So as a student, you might think, oh, this thing's really neat. Then you're like, oh, wait a minute, there's a whole part of the job I didn't think of, right? And so that you may know that your parent does it or a family member, but they don't talk to you about the tough part of the job. They talk to you about what they really love and enjoy and why they go every day. So that's our whole goal. And Waupun is just really try to expose students as much things as possible so they can make decisions working forward. Do they want to go right from, we have like a 98% graduation rate within the first 4 years, about 100% after the fifth year. And those really, the ones who aren't, are just some students who just need some extra special help and from special education typically. But we want students to say, I'm going to go into the workforce because I have these certificates already. I've been with youth apprenticeship working already in these companies. We have students going out like instantly right from high school, and they start mech and area businesses right off the bat, being welders and other things. It's just opportunities from the public schools in the area. So it's a great opportunity.
6: I think that says a lot about the not only the curriculum there, but of course the teachers who are able to inspire them. I want to take a moment, a little somber moment, to mention one particular

0: your teacher that was there in the art department who unfortunately passed recently.
1: Just heartbreaking, right? It tells you how life can throw something at you. Rachel McKee, great, phenomenal teacher, loved by her students, especially the art students. They absolutely loved going down in her area and just being exposed by her. And it really showed what our community can do, so just how they rallied around the entire family, how our art department had to immediately come up with how do we keep our students going because the school year had already started. We had phenomenal people just step in. We had people who were in Rock River were transferring over, and we just started moving back and forth, just trying to meet the needs of everybody moving forward. And we hope that we really help the families best we can because nobody's prepared for that. And so our hearts and prayers really go out for the family as they, every day just has to be just shocking, kind of waking up and just not being their normal.
0: Yeah, and that's something where you guys then have to be able to navigate, you know, students back into a normal, you know, work day, normal class day. From something that maybe some of them haven't experienced much of in their life at that point.
1: Oh, I couldn't agree more, right? Because when you're 15, 16, 17, you probably haven't experienced it much, maybe a grandparent or someone of that age, and we just haven't been exposed to, like, just too young.
0: Right.
1: And then what do you do about that? So it's just one of those moments for our students to really have an experience, and I can't say enough about our junior and senior high school that really try to rally and help and support as much as they can for everyone.
0: Onto a less somber topic, what's the outlook right now for Waupun School District? How are test scores looking? You know, because that's one of those things, you know, as a parent who lives in the district, where, you know, we love the communications. You guys are really great about sending out a lot of information. But they always want to ask things like, well, how are those test scores doing? Is the money my taxes are going to helping?
1: So each group gives us their own challenges and opportunities. So like everyone else, sometimes we're higher than we expect. Sometimes we're not quite meet the expectation. What were we doing really well? So in the state report card, we had our highest scores last year. All of our schools exceeded expectations that we needed to. The only school that didn't is because they don't get a report card. So that's a compliment to them because they're too little. It's our kindergarten one grade at Meadowview Primary. So our students are really excelling. What the state's putting in front of them, we're showing that we're doing what we need to do. We can always improve. That's something that we always do. It's an interesting profession because there's never perfection. We have seasons, kind of like we're all thrilled about the Brewers, right? They're having a great season right now and a great run.
0: Boy, oh boy, are they.
1: And they have an exit point, right? But as an organization, there's next season already. So there's somebody at the Brewers who isn't right now going, well, I'm only going to ride this out. They're thinking what happens next year. And that's where we're at as school districts. It's like, yep, we have a group coming through. ACT tests are coming up. We're going to have our state testing. All those things are happening. But we're already planning what we're doing next year for the next group of students and looking what we need. So it never ends. It's just it's a different career that way because every group offers you different opportunities to grow and just challenges and things. And we love doing it.
2: And I imagine, too, sometimes it's hard to even reminisce in the positivity in a sense because you're already planning for the next year, the next thing. How do we get better? How do we continually improve?
1: Yeah, my job is almost a year ahead, right? So I'm actually 2 years ahead for the next calendar because we have to get that all planned out. So it's like, not that I forget about this group going through, but yeah, there's like no like big celebration. There's no like, it's not like the last day of school and we all just put our heads down and just take a breather and then like, you know, and then sleep. And then wake up again and do it all again. Nope, we're always planning and working ahead. But yes, we do try to celebrate as much as we can because we have so many great things happening in Waupun.
0: One question I want to bring up, and I know this is a dreaded word right now this time of year, that dreaded snow word, but we're getting closer and closer to that season. And I myself have had the kids who suddenly find themselves sitting in front of the radio, preferably, or the TV, listening to see when school is going to be called, if it's going to be called. Again, you guys are great at communicating that. You know, you get the text message, the voicemail, the email, everything.
1: Yep.
0: How do you make those decisions?
1: Great question, because I get that every time when I'm like, why did you call it this day? Why did you call it this day? Dodge County, we actually have a group of superintendents, and we start talking a day or two before, typically with the storms. And then with the National Weather Service, they always have updates and going on. So we will be up typically at 3 o'clock in the morning listening to the National Weather Service. And then we get reports from the County Road Department. We try ascertaining what to do. So what I think people forget is that you finally remember your youth going, oh, we would have gone to school in the day like today. And you kind of remember that. And you were 9, 10, 11. You don't actually remember what the conditions were. You just remember you were home that day. But for us, it's road conditions and busing is really the two main things from a snow perspective. If our bus company says we're not safe, we have almost 2/3 of our students have some kind of busing at some point of the day, either a transfer between schools or like riding. It's just not safe. We have 240 square miles. What I want people to remember, we have 16-year-olds driving for their first winter experience, and they may have practiced

0: practice a whole year-ish, but basically it was probably during the warmer months before they would have gotten that license. The easiest one to plan for is cold, because the National Weather Service says negative 35, that's our cutoff. It's like, oh, we don't have to think about it. But snow is always like, well, you could get between 6 and 12. Well, 6 we might be able to do, and when will the 6 end, and how long?
1: Right.
0: And 12. So it just becomes, we just try to make the best decision we can. We try to make it as a group. But then things impact. There was a storm a year or two ago where, like myself and Rosendale, we were being hit harder than Beaver Dam. So it's just that much of a line difference. Beaver Dam only got like 4 inches and we got 8. It's just in between, it's just kind of faded out, and we just had to make decisions based on that. So if that long-winded answer, it is just a mess sometimes, but we do the best we can, and we really try to give parents grace. At November 1st, I sent out my, I think it's November 2nd because it's a Monday this year, I'll send out my letter to families, have a plan, because we do the best we can as early as we can. But sometimes we just don't have all the information until almost 6 a.m. sometimes. So,
2: and I imagine, too, at 16 sometimes with the whole driving. I mean, I remember when I first got my license, and a couple months later there was a snowstorm. And when you're 16, you're not always aware, or, you know, I think you're kind of can be negligent in a sense about, you know, the precautions or things to do. And so I think also it can be hard to navigate that whole realm and making sure that you're making the right decisions and you're being safe and your parents are having those conversations with you. So
0: my baby. The last one, she's 16, so just got her license in May, okay? Well, this will be her first winter of driving. Right. So that first time you go to the stop sign, all of a sudden you slide a little bit, right? And when you hit the red lights, and every person listening knowing about, ooh, did we get our tires? Maybe it's time for new tires. You have to do all those things, and you almost have to remember it yourself, what it's like slipping or just have that little moment. I'm old. I can rely on a little bit of what happened to me, but a 16-year-old has just never experienced that first slide. What do you do? Don't panic and just kind of go. So, yes, we have all those thoughts in our head. Yeah, we just want everybody to come to school safe.
1: And we were all absolutely the best drivers at 16.
2: Totally.
1: Hands down. Hands down. I guess, you know, as we're getting pretty close to wrapping up the show here, my only final question is, you know, what's on the docket for Waupun now? Is there anything on the outlook that we haven't asked about or haven't mentioned? Anything exciting we should be knowing about?
0: So I'm going to continue my, so if anybody's out there, we love to share stories about graduates. So if you graduated from Waupun, we want to hear your story. We kind of promote that on our Facebook because we're such a part of the community and national community. So kind of learning, like, I didn't know this, but one of our graduates, he is a lives in New York City. He's a lawyer for Netflix, right?
1: Wow.
0: So it's like, I think oftentimes we forget that we think locally all the time. It's like, because we know who's here and there, but you forget that some people, they take their growth and just go across the country, do amazing things with it. So we want to highlight and share that. We'll be getting back to having our community conversations. So I'm actually partnering with Mayor Ron this year. So the school, I'm giving updates to the school, the community. He does a great job of reaching out to the community. So I'll be meeting with him. And then last year we started something where once a month we invite a group of people to go through a series of events of meetings with us, where we really kind of get into school. Schools, like decision-making, school finance, everything we kind of covered here, but a little bit more in-depth. And the feedback was tremendous because when have you talked school finance for an hour?
1: Right.
0: If you haven't. So we're looking forward to all those things this year, and just going to be a great year again.
2: Well, Steve, thank you so much for joining us. It's been a pleasure having you. This has been today's Community Comment on 95.3 WBEV, powered by Daily Dodge.
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9: 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Vice President

0: J.D. Vance has just announced that the administration is suspending several tech companies, including Microsoft, from a program to apply for green cards for workers who come to the U.S. using H-1B visas.
1: Thanks to an ongoing investigation, we have decided to suspend the PERM program for Microsoft, which means they will no longer be able to apply they'll no longer be able to take those H-1Bs and apply for permanent resident status within the United States of America.
0: H-1B visas are meant for high-skilled jobs that are difficult to fill with American workers. Preparations underway along the Florida Panhandle and the Mississippi coast as Hurricane Isaias churns in the Gulf. U.S. authorities have charged former Venezuelan President Nicolas Maduro with more crimes, including conspiring, torturing his fellow countrymen to stay in power. USS Lincoln returns to port in San Diego today, following its record-long 265 days at sea. This is ABC News.
2: Now this news update on Wisconsin Radio Network. The president's announcing nearly $18 million in disaster relief for Wisconsin after an EF3 tornado and severe storms hit Menasha and other Fox Valley communities in July. Trump made the announcement on Truth Social. The governor's office says it has zero information beyond the post. The village board in Caledonia voted Tuesday night to drop its contract with Flock Safety, the latest of many in the state. Some experts worry license plate readers could become part of a broader surveillance network that includes drones and artificial intelligence. Dr. Johnny Nahn is a criminal justice professor at Texas Christian University.
3: That's very powerful compared to other technologies in the past. When you start integrating drone technology, AI, facial recognition, automatic deployment of drones, I mean, these things are not science fiction anymore. These are things that are around the corner.
2: Nahn says local policymakers will be crucial in determining appropriate guardrails for emerging technologies. This is Wisconsin Radio Network.
4: Highs around 67 today under mainly clear skies, west winds 8 to 15 miles per hour. Lows dip down to about 45 tonight, partly cloudy. Chance of rain showers tomorrow, high temperatures reach up to 70, sunshine mixed with clouds at times. Low 80s Saturday, mid 70s Sunday. I'm meteorologist Jennifer Wojcicki on 95.3 WBEV, powered by Daily Dodge. Right now, it's 58 degrees.
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7: 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We are going to switch over to some music now. We are going to take a look at the 2000s with Kylie Minogue and Can't Get You Out of My Head, as well as 1,000 Miles by Vanessa Carlton. And just before we do that, I want to make a quick mention that First Lutheran Church is having their Trunk or Treat Saturday, October 24th, 2 to 3:30 p.m. Again, it's at First Lutheran Church, 311 West Mackey Street in Beaver Dam. Children of all ages are welcome to come and trick-or-treat. And the trunk-or-treat will happen rain or shine. If the weather is bad, they will move the festivities inside. Obviously, you can't bring your cars and trunks inside, though. And now, without further ado, we switch back over to the music here on 95.3 WBEV, powered by Daily Dodge.

0: This week's Mid-State Equipment FFA Student of the Week is Madison Randall of Randolph High School. Madison's SAE project is sheep production, and Madison is vice president of the RCF FFA. Her plans after graduation are to pursue a career in agribusiness and attend either UW-Whitewater or UW-Platteville. Congratulations to Madison Randall of Randolph High School. She's this week's Mid-State Equipment WBEV FFA Student of the Week.
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7: From ABC News, I'm Michelle Franzen. In New York City, U.S. prosecutors in a newly unsealed indictment adding new charges against Nicolas Maduro, alleging the ousted leader of Venezuela conspired to torture at least three Americans while he was in charge. ABC's Aaron Katursky is outside Manhattan Federal Court, where a small group of protesters are also on hand.
8: Victims 7 and 8 said they were detained in Venezuela under the guise that they were somehow plotting to assassinate President Maduro when he was in office. Taken to what's described as a concrete house and tortured, including through the use of electric shock.
7: Maduro was not in court. He will be arraigned on the new charges at a later date. Both Maduro and his wife, Celia Flores, earlier pleaded not guilty to narco-terrorism and drug trafficking charges after being captured in January by the U.S. military. Flores was denied bail. The Trump administration suspending Microsoft

0: This visa program for workers coming to the U.S. to live and work using H-1B visas, accusing the company of fraud. Vice President J.D. Vance in Washington, D.C.
1: Thanks to an ongoing investigation, we have decided to suspend the PERM program for Microsoft, which means they will no longer be able to apply they'll no longer be able to take those H-1Bs and apply for permanent resident status within the United States of America.
0: Microsoft has not commented. We have the first named Atlantic hurricane of the season, Isaias, strengthening into a Category 1 hurricane, but still gaining strength. It's expected to target U.S. Gulf states and the Florida Panhandle this weekend. Canadian author Ann Carlson has been awarded the Nobel Prize in Literature. The board says the poet, essayist, and translator showed bold and investigative works fusing writings. Off the coast of California,
2: we have visual confirmation.
0: Splashdown of SpaceX Crew 12 returning from the International Space Station. 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
0: As the winter months approach, thousands of residents in a number of northern states, including Maine, are trying to plan ahead on how to heat their homes effectively. Experts say home heating oil costs expected to skyrocket due to the war in Iran, which has created a shortage. Bill Morrill is president of the Atlantic Heating Company in Portland, Maine.
5: When the oil gets this high, it hurts everybody. It hurts us. We have to pay more for a product that we're not making any more profit on. Then it hurts the consumer, obviously, the worst, because the prices are astronomical right now, and that's not good.
0: The trip from Madrid, Spain to Dallas-Fort Worth, Texas, about 3 hours longer than usual because of a problem on board an American Airlines jumbo jet.
6: American Flight 37 was well into its 10-hour journey across the Atlantic when the crew declared an urgent but not emergency situation, telling controllers on the ground.
7: You have only two potties operating on board for American 37 Heavy.
8: You said only two potties, is that right?
7: That's affirmative.
6: The six others were out of service. The Boeing 777 had the 287 people on board landed at JFK. The issue was fixed. The flight arrived at DFW about 3 hours behind schedule. Jim Ryan, ABC News.
0: Flu season starting early this year. Walgreens says cold and flu medication sales are up more than 20% compared to this exact time last year. The Northwest, parts of the Deep South and Northeast seeing the highest flu activity so far. Michelle Franzen, ABC News.
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10: Highs around 67. Today, under mainly clear skies, west winds 8 to 15 miles per hour. Lows dip down to about 45. Tonight, partly cloudy. Chance of rain showers. Tomorrow, high temperatures reach up to 70. Sunshine mixed with clouds at times. Low 80s. Saturday, mid-70s. Sunday. I'm meteorologist Jennifer Wojcicki on 95.3 WBEV, powered by Daily Dodge. Currently, it's 61 degrees.
11: 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Her plans after graduation are to pursue a career in agribusiness and attend either UW-Whitewater or UW-Platteville. Congratulations to Madison Randall of Randolph High School. She's this week's Mid-State Equipment WBEV FFA Student of the Week.
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2: ABC News, I'm Michelle Franzen. In San Diego, a long-awaited return for sailors on board the USS Abraham Lincoln, docking today after a record 10-month deployment with no port stops, extended twice due to the war in Iran. ABC's Trevor Ault got a chance to board the carrier.
3: The Lincoln spent 265 days without a port visit, the most in naval history, with the deployment later mired by reports of dwindling supplies and low morale. Secretary Hegseth denied those reports, though the Navy has acknowledged the Lincoln strike group has had 8 suicide attempts.
2: Isaias has strengthened into a hurricane, the first named hurricane of the Atlantic season. It is aiming at the Florida Panhandle and Gulf states, with storm surge the concern starting this weekend. More trouble for the housing market, mortgage rates edging up for a 7th straight week, now at 7.4%. For a 30-year fixed home loan, the highest in nearly 3 years. Filings for jobless claims hovering below 200,000. This is ABC News.
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3: Highs around 67. Today, under mainly clear skies, west winds 8 to 15 miles per hour. Lows dip down to about 45. Tonight, partly cloudy. Chance of rain showers tomorrow. High temperatures reach up to 70. Sunshine mixed with clouds at times. Low 80s Saturday, mid 70s Sunday. I'm meteorologist Jennifer Wojcicki on 95.3 WBEV, powered by Daily Dodge. 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

0: Sunshine, blizzards, downpours, even school and community closings. Never get caught off guard with the latest weather conditions and cancellations at DailyDodge.com. 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
5: David Crowley has told us exactly who he is. On illegal immigration, his own words say it all.
6: And when it comes down to the immigrants, when it comes down to the LGBTQ community, I always say, I'm not an ally, I'm an accomplice. I'm gonna be with you no matter what.
5: Crowley says he'd make Wisconsin a sanctuary state and make you foot the bill for benefits for illegal immigrants. In Dane County, a repeat drunk driver here illegally killed two teenagers.
6: I'm an accomplice.
5: In Fond du Lac, an illegal

0: immigrant, tied up and blindfolded a 12-year-old girl to rape her.
1: I'm an accomplice.
0: In Milwaukee, a drunk illegal immigrant killed a Special Olympian on his way to church with his parents.
1: I'm an accomplice.
0: David Crowley said it himself.
1: I'm not an ally, I'm an accomplice. I'm gonna be with you no matter what.
0: David Crowley, fighting for illegal immigrants, not you.
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3: 4-H helps guide young people toward agricultural careers. I'm Larry Lee with the Midwest Farm Report. That story coming up.
4: They say it takes 10,000 hours to make you an expert in your field. Well, if so, then what does 80 years make you? At Wiffles Hybrids, we've spent the last 80 years focused on one thing, seed corn. And a lot of that time has been spent in actual fields, tens of thousands of them across the Corn Belt. So if you're looking for better performing corn hybrids, talk to the people who've put in the time. 9,456,204 hours, give or take. Wiffles Hybrids, the corn company.
3: Just one example of 4-H shaping the future for young people is the story of high school junior Allison Emerson from Amory, who joined 4-H with the encouragement of friends and family. She has learned about many things from baking to photography, but focused on showing beef cattle. Emerson encourages others to join and stay in 4-H.
5: I stayed just from the community aspect of things. I have a lot of friends and a lot of close friends that are older than me as well. Older than me, younger than me, so I've really got a big group of people around me that I know are going to be there for me through my ups, through my downs, as well as it's taught me a lot of good life lessons throughout my, you know, public speaking, being able to talk to new people. And it's really given me opportunities to go across the state, go across the country, and even be able to advocate for agriculture in those areas of things.
3: Now Emerson is planning to attend UW River Falls after graduation to pursue a career as a large animal veterinarian. More news next.
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3: A new satellite-based tool has identified more than 1,000 likely winter manure spreading events in Wisconsin, giving state and county officials a new way to monitor manure applications during the winter. The Environmental Law and Policy Center developed this tool using publicly available satellite images and computer modeling. For farmers, this technology could mean more scrutiny of winter manure applications. Large concentrated animal feeding operations, or CAFOs, already face restrictions on February and March manure spreading. The developer is asking Wisconsin to expand the winter manure spreading restrictions, and that could impact smaller farming operations. On the markets, corn and soybeans are lower at midday, with corn off 3.75 cents at 4.98 and a quarter. Soybeans are down more than 7 cents at 12.90 and a quarter. Class 3 milk is up a little bit, with November up 3 cents at 15.87, December up 5 cents, January up 4 cents. For the Midwest Farm Report, I'm Larry Lee.
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7: From ABC News, I'm Michelle Franzen. Ousted Venezuelan leader Nicolas Maduro facing new charges outlined by federal prosecutors in a court filing today, alleging Maduro conspired to torture at least three Americans under his leadership. According to the complaint, one victim who was detained for allegedly trying to assassinate Maduro was tortured for days and subjected to toxic chemicals and physical beatings. More from ABC's Aaron Katursky outside court in Lower Manhattan.
8: There's a small group of protesters here denouncing the Maduro regime and also calling for the United States to get involved politically in Venezuela after ousting Maduro and leaving something of a leadership vacuum.
7: Russian leaders downplaying the death of an infectious disease lab worker in Siberia as international calls for answers grow, why more than 200 others in the area are in quarantine. Health experts say it's a suspected case of pneumonic plague. Here's ABC ABC's Elizabeth Scholz.
9: President Trump claims that he has a call set up with President Putin. He pointed to Russia's comments that this is under control and that there are no epidemic risks. Russia's health agency now says that it's finished testing of all the researchers.

0: contacts and found no abnormalities related to infectious disease or dangerous pathogens. And the researcher was vaccinated, they say, against infections she worked with in the lab.
1: Forecasters say Isaias has grown into the first named hurricane of the Atlantic season. ABC's Ginger Z says the storm expected to make landfall along the Gulf Coast states later this week between Louisiana and the Florida Panhandle, with flooding expected.
2: You have to watch out for surge, big time. This thing's pushing water, no matter what strength it ends up being, on the order of 5 to 7 feet of storm surge from just east of Biloxi through Mobile Bay, Pensacola, and Destin.
1: In the Pacific, forecasters say Tropical Storm Rachel will make another pass along Southern California with coastal flood alerts. 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
1: A new poll finds Americans have growing concerns over artificial intelligence.
5: A new AP NORC poll finds the vast majority of Americans believe the government should put AI at the top of Washington's agenda to be sure artificial intelligence remains under human control and human workers are the priority. 64% believe growth has taken off too quickly. Most also say minimizing the environmental dangers of AI is highly important, but growing the U.S. economy is too. The survey finds fears cross political party lines.
1: ABC's Deborah Rodriguez. President Trump's U.S. ambassador to Greece, Kimberly Guilfoyle, is facing new allegations made by conservative media personality and Trump donor Eric Dieters. The former attorney alleging Guilfoyle asked him to pay off $100,000 in credit card debt in July of 2025, days before her Senate confirmation. Dieters spoke to ABC's Jay O'Brien.
6: Dieters ultimately didn't make the payment, he says, telling me he didn't have the money. Dieters confirming to us what he first told the Wall Street Journal, that in exchange for money, he believed Guilfoyle would help him on specific issues, like pressing for the extradition of an Ohio doctor who fled to Pakistan. In a statement to the Journal, the U.S. Embassy in Greece said Guilfoyle's career in and out of public service is guided by deep and abiding values, and the ambassador remains committed to representing the American people with dedication and integrity.
1: The allegations occurred after Guilfoyle and Donald Trump Jr. had ended their relationship. Michelle Franzen, ABC News.
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12: The Beaver Dam Common Council has approved a resolution allowing the city to borrow up to $3.86 million. The borrowing will help pay for capital improvement projects, including equipment, roadwork, and park improvements. Harry Allen, senior municipal advisor with Eller, said the resolution sets the maximum amount the city can borrow and the highest interest rate it can pay, while giving the city flexibility to respond to market conditions.
13: The city has done this in the past where you adopt a resolution that specifies certain parameters

0: if on the day of sale, those parameters are met with whoever is bidding that day, that it designates certain staff of the city that can award that sale on behalf of this body. So essentially, it just creates an efficiency here. From your perspective, you take one action, there's not two actions required. And then it also allows you to be flexible with your sale date.
1: About $3 million would be repaid over 20 years for long-term projects, while the other $860,000 would be repaid over 5 years for equipment. The resolution caps the interest rate at 5.5%. Dodge County Public Health is offering free Flumas clinics for children and teens through age 18. The needle-free nasal spray vaccines will be available every Friday in October from 8:30 a.m. to 4 p.m. at the Public Health Office in Juneau. No appointments are required and children do not need to have insurance. Anyone under 18 must be accompanied by a parent or legal guardian. Your WBEV News will continue in just a moment.
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1: Your WBEV News continues. Mayville residents may notice temporary water discoloration or changes in water flow as the city places Wellhouse Number 3 into service. Changes in water flow may disturb sediment in older cast iron water mains. Officials say it is difficult to determine in advance which homes or areas may be affected. Residents who notice discolored water or have concerns should contact the Mayville Utilities Department or use the Report a Concern feature on the city's website. The city says reporting concerns will help utilities crews identify affected areas and respond as needed. Wisconsin communities damaged by severe storms and a tornado in July will receive $17.9 million in federal disaster assistance. Republican Congressman Glenn Grothman says the funding will support recovery efforts in Forest, Outagamie, Vilas, and Winnebago counties. Damage assessments found more than 2,300 residential structures were affected, including 84 that were destroyed. Public sector damage exceeded $13.8 million. The Wisconsin Department of Justice is joining a multi-state effort opposing proposed changes to federal Head Start regulations. The coalition says the changes could weaken safety requirements, reduce services for children with disabilities, and limit health, dental, and mental health support. The proposal could also lead to larger class sizes, fewer teachers, and shorter program days. Head Start provides education and other services to low-income children, including those experiencing homelessness or learning English. Wisconsin Attorney General Josh Call says the changes would undermine a program that has served children for more than 60 years. I'm Allison Beggs reporting from the Daily Dodge News Center. Submit your news tips at dailydodge.com.
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1: Lots of sunshine this afternoon with daytime highs approaching 67. Winds out of the west, 8 to 15 miles per hour. Tonight, 45. Chance for showers. Tomorrow, highs level off around 70, partly cloudy. Clear skies and dry Saturday. Clouds on the increase by Sunday. Low 80s Saturday, mid 70s by Sunday. I'm meteorologist Jennifer Wojcicki on 95.3 WBEV. 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Right now, it's 63 degrees.
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5: Into his stretch. Here's the 2-2. Strike him out, swinging with a curveball. The Brewers are headed to the NLCS for a second straight year. They've got another date with the Los Angeles Dodgers. A 3-1 final score. The Brewers say goodnight to the San Diego Padres.
6: That was the call on the Brewers Radio Network and WBEV last night as the Brewers take down the Padres in 4-3-1. Garrett Mitchell went 2-for-4 with a triple and RBI, but made the biggest play of the night in the bottom of the eighth inning.
5: Here it is. Is Mitchell at the warning track at the wall, and he jumps and makes the catch. He took a home run away from Manny Machado, and the Brewers stay in front by 2.
6: That would have been a 2-run shot to tie the game at 3. Instead, the Brewers kept the lead, and Trevor Megill slammed the door shut in the ninth with a 1-2-3 inning. Brewers get a rematch with the Dodgers in the NLCS. Pat Murphy is happy for his squad.
7: It's always talking about team, talking about trust, talking about belief. They're not the best guys in the world individually, but and not to take anything away. There's some great players, but they've committed to play as a team, and that sounds old-fashioned, and I'm old, so the hell it works. But
6: Christian Yelich is ready for the Dodgers on Sunday night.
8: Yeah, of course. I mean, they're obviously a great team, you know, back-to-back champs, but we're a great team too, and, you know, we're going to grind, we're going to play really hard, and we're going to try to make it difficult on them. And, you know, I got faith in the guys. The guys got faith in each other, and, you know, we're looking forward to a great series and, you know, a little bit of a rematch from last year.
6: The Dodgers earned a spot in the NLCS with a 4-1 victory over Atlanta yesterday. The Guardians stayed alive in the American League with a 9-3 win over the White Sox, and the Rays closed out the Yankees 4-3. Miles Turner had 19 points. The Bucks edged the Thunder 128-126 in NBA preseason action last night in Oklahoma City. The Badger women's volleyball team is at number 24, Illinois, tonight. Coverage begins at 7 on 1430 ESPN Beaver Dam. High school football tonight on Daily Dodge TV. Oricon Hustisford hosts Waterloo. Both teams coming in with still a slim playoff chances. 6:40 the broadcast time, 7 o'clock the kickoff. Tomorrow night, we have Beaver Dam and Edgewood. The winner grabs a share of the Badger Small Conference Championship. That's on ESPN BD and Daily Dodge TV. You can also watch Randolph-Cambria-Friesland at Johnson Creek on Friday night.

0: Beaver Dam boys soccer team blanked Milton last night 3-0. Gio Gonzalez, Daniel Lasso, and Simon Kubik scored goals for the Golden Beavers. WIAA girls tennis sectionals today. 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That's your Daily Dodge Sports Center. I'm Wade Bates on 95.3 WBEV.
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0: Let's head up to Titletown and go inside the locker room at 1265 Lombardi Avenue. 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
4: The Packers are not only looking for a win over their longtime rival Chicago Bears, but they're looking to reverse some early trends as well. They're last in the league in fumbles. Their 13 drop passes also last in the league. And don't forget penalties. Yes, they're last there as well. Offensive coordinator Adam Stenovich.
5: It's just a focus thing. 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And then drops, same deal. 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There's a couple instances on Sunday where guys were looking for the defenders too early and not making sure they complete the catch.
4: I'll have more after this.
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4: Packers defensive coordinator Jonathan Gannon will be trying to figure out how to slow down the Bears' ground attack this Sunday. Last week, Chicago ran it 54 times for 232 yards against the Jets.
7: It's a really good offense, man. 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I think his coaches do an unbelievable job of getting their guys to schematically execute plays the right way. You know, they block really well. 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They throw and catch really well. So we got a big-time challenge. But I always say it's always going to come down to the fundamentals of the game.
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0: That's your Titletown Report for today on 1430 ESPN Beaver Dam. 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
8: This week's Fox Brothers Piggly Wiggly High School Athlete of the Week is Alex David of Watertown High School. Alex plays football, basketball, and baseball for the Goslings. One of the best things he says he's learned participating in high school sports is if things aren't going right, always try your best and never quit. And his favorite high school moment is catching a game-winning touchdown pass his sophomore year. Congratulations to Alex David of Watertown. He's this week's Fox Brothers Piggly Wiggly High School Athlete of the Week.
1: The following obituaries are brought to you by the participating funeral homes. And with today's obituaries on WBEV, here is Justin Wilski.
9: Mary Jean Schultz, age 85, of Beaver Dam, Wisconsin, passed away peacefully on October 1st, 2026, surrounded by her loved ones at SSM

0: Health, St. Mary's Hospital in Madison. Mary was a devoted daughter and sister, as well as a wife to her beloved husband, the late John C. Schultz. She is survived by her children, Gary, Jeffrey, Mark, and Catherine, grandchildren Trish, Jonathan, Caleb, Alex, Ronnie, Kylie, Courtney, Morgan, Brock, Mason, and Isaac. Great-grandchildren to Mackenzie, Evelyn, and Oliver. She is further survived by her siblings Margaret, Ruth, Louise, Stephen, Robert, and David, as well as countless nieces, nephews, extended family members, and dear friends who were fortunate enough to know her. A visitation for Mary will take place on Friday, October 9th, 2026, at Cornerstone Funeral and Cremation Services in Beaver Dam, from 11 a.m. until the time of the funeral service at 1:30 p.m., with Deacon Ed Cody officiating. Burial will follow at Hillside Cemetery in Columbus. Werner Harmson is serving the family. Scott Michael Chipman, affectionately known as Chippy, age 62 of Beaver Dam, Wisconsin, passed away around 6 a.m. Saturday, October 3rd, 2026, with his loving wife by his side. Scott was born on June 5th, 1964, in Geneva, Illinois, to Robert, Chuck, and Mary Ann Chipman. In the fall of 1991, Scott met Linda Zrinsky. They were married on July 25th, 1998, at St. Raphael the Archangel Catholic Church in Oshkosh, Wisconsin. Scott is survived by his loving wife, Linda, brothers Robert, Evan, and Timothy, sisters Kathleen, Amy, Lisa, Tracy, and Jennifer, mother-in-law, Shirley, sisters-in-law, Anne, Julie, and Wendy, brothers-in-law, Carl, Waylon, and Dan, several cousins, aunts, uncles, nieces, and nephews, lifelong friend George, and many other dear friends. A memorial gathering for Scott will take place on Monday, October 12th, 2026, at Cornerstone Funeral and Cremation Services in Beaver Dam, from 11 a.m. until the time of memorial service at 1 p.m. Werner Harmson is serving the family. Edwin William Benter, age 83, of Fox Lake, passed away on October 7, 2026, loved by family. Ed was born in West Allis, Wisconsin, to Gertrude and William Bentner. Ed loved to learn. Following graduation from Mayville High School, he received degrees from Dodge County Teachers College, University of Wisconsin Oshkosh, University of Wisconsin Milwaukee, and University of Wisconsin Whitewater. He is survived by his wife, Lou Ellen, and children Christine, Susan, Nina, and Rick. Grandchildren Caden, Parker, Casey, Preston, Abby, Evie, Sandra, and Allie. His siblings Lynn and Terry, and sisters-in-law Donna and Lois. He is further survived by many friends and other relatives. Following Ed's wishes, no services will be held. Werner Harmson is serving the family.
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5: 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That quest sent Ed to his laboratory, where he began studying something called inert gas-glowing cathode rectifiers. 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
7: 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Ring, known for its front door cameras, is now introducing a new door lock that it says allow you to ditch physical keys forever. Electronic locks typically keep a key as a backup in case the batteries die. But the new Ring smart lock has a wheel right on the front. If the battery is dead, you spin it a few times and it generates enough juice to bring the lock back to life. It'll go on sale early next year. You may be getting more robocalls soon, including ones with AI-generated voices. The FCC is considering a request from a conservative group, the Club for Growth, to ease limits on robocalls. 2 years ago, thousands of people in New Hampshire got calls with an AI-generated voice of former President Joe Biden suggesting people skip the primary. And Google wants anyone to become a game developer. It has introduced a new platform called Playground that lets people create their own games using prompts, no coding required. Players can be any age, but creators have to be at least 18 years old. With Tech Trends, I'm Stephanie Officer, ABC News.
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9: From ABC News, Wall Street Now. Profit takers are still in control of the stock market. The Dow this morning was down 200 points, while the Standard & Poor's 500 was off 0.4%. The NASDAQ composite was lower by 0.5%. The first interest rate hike in 3 years is not likely to be the last. Minutes from the latest meeting of the Federal Reserve's Open Market Committee shows most members think another interest rate hike will be needed before the end of

0: the year to fight inflation. If you've booked a hotel through Priceline, you might have been hit with a hidden fee. Reuters says federal regulators are investigating claims that Priceline has been promising to send users to hotel websites, but then redirecting them to paid sites. UPS needs some help for the holidays. The company now says it plans to hire about 100,000 seasonal workers nationwide to help sort, move, and deliver packages during the holiday rush. The biggest customer of UPS remains Amazon. Jim Ryan, ABC News.
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3: These are your political insights from ABC News. Late Wednesday night, President Trump held a rally to rile up Texas voters ahead of the midterms for Ken Paxton. And riled up they were. At least a dozen different protesters interrupted the gathering before being escorted out.
4: If there are any more paid protesters, please raise your hand and get the hell out of here.
3: The election lab at the University of Florida reports more than 2 million people have cast their ballots across the country in early voting ahead of the November 3rd midterms. Stephen Pippin voted early in Arizona.
5: Liberalism is killing Arizona and California.
3: At least 33 states have sent out mail-in ballots as of Wednesday. At least 14 have started in-person early voting. At sea without docking for 265 days, those stationed on the USS Abraham Lincoln can finally breathe a sigh of relief as their carrier is set to dock at its home port in San Diego Thursday. I'm Stephanie Officer, ABC News.
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10: We have our first taste of All's Fair Season 2. The popular legal melodrama stars Sarah Paulson, Glenn Close, and Kim Kardashian as high-powered divorce attorneys. The first three episodes of the new season will premiere on Hulu on November 4th. Disney is the parent company of Hulu and ABC News. We also have our first sneak peek at The Exorcist Martyrs. Mike Flanagan's new take on the franchise starring Scarlett Johansson comes to theaters on March 12, 2027. A full trailer will be released on Friday.
11: What brings you to East Texas?
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10: The Hunting Wives is coming back for a third season. Netflix has announced that the series starring Brittany Snow and Malin Ackerman has been picked up ahead of its season 2 premiere. Season 2 of The Hunting Wives will debut on Netflix November 26th. And happy birthday to Matt Damon, who is 56 today. Michelle Franz in ABC News.
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10: ABC News, I'm Michelle Franzen. One of the men accused of the gang rape at Cornell University pushing to have New York Attorney General Letitia James thrown off the case. She was appointed recently by New York's governor. Here's ABC's Aaron Katursky.
15: Her attorney told us Jane Doe will cooperate with the criminal investigation now being led by New York Attorney General Letitia James, but one of the fraternity brothers, Gilio Lopes, is now challenging her appointment as special prosecutor, claiming she has unequivocally demonstrated a bias.
10: Preparations underway along the Gulf Coast and Florida Panhandle with Isa becoming the first named Atlantic hurricane of the season. Off the coast of California, meantime,
16: we have visual confirmation of splashdown.
1: The SpaceX crew of 12, the crew returning from the International Space Station. It comes after the crew was relieved by a new crew already on board with the set of astronauts at the ISS. On Wall Street this hour, stocks are down.

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2: Highs level off around 67 this afternoon under mainly sunny skies, westerly winds 8 to 15 miles per hour. 45 tonight. Mainly sunny skies tomorrow, slight chance of rain showers. Daytime highs approaching 70. Bright sunshine Saturday with highs around 81. 76 Sunday. I'm meteorologist Jennifer Wojcicki on 95.3 WBEV, powered by Daily Dodge. Currently, it's 64 degrees.
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7: Americans may be eating less protein than they were a decade ago. That's according to new CDC data that shows a 1% decline in the share of calories that come from protein in both adults and children. Researchers looked at survey data and found that adults got 15.5% of their calories from protein in 2023. That's down from 16.1% in 2013. Meanwhile, kids saw a drop from 14.8% to 13.9%. Sandwiches and poultry were the top source of protein for both kids and adults. For young kids under 5 years old, that top source of protein was milk. Federal dietary guidelines note that protein is a vital part of a healthy diet. Earlier this year, those guidelines were updated to emphasize protein from high-quality foods like eggs, poultry, seafood, and meat. The data released from the CDC only goes up until 2023 and likely doesn't capture the protein craze in recent years. At the end of the day, dietitians say it's all about balance. A healthy diet requires protein, but also carbs and fat. And sometimes in moderation, sweets are also okay. With your Medical Minute, I'm Yuri Benajed.
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9: Now this news update on Wisconsin Radio Network. I'm Raymond Newpert. Wisconsin has seen more than 250 measles cases this year. We get more from Bob Haig.
10: The majority of confirmed or probable measles cases have been recorded in Lafayette, Iowa, and Grant counties. Vernon, Marathon, and Chippewa counties have also reported cases. According to state health officials, those northern Wisconsin cases are linked to out-of-state travel and not related to those in southwestern Wisconsin. Nearly all Wisconsin cases have been in unvaccinated individuals, and public health agencies remind you the best way to prevent measles is to get vaccinated with the MMR vaccine.
9: We Energies is sending $32 million back to its customers this fall because of lower than projected fuel prices. The average refund for customers will be about $13 to $14. I'm Raymond Newpert. 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
1: The Brewers and Dodgers get a couple of days off before their NLCS rematch, starting with Game 1 in Milwaukee Sunday. I'm Bill Scott with sports. Brewers won the NLDS last night with a 3-1 victory over the Padres, while the Dodgers did the same, knocking off the Braves 4-1. Manager Pat Murphy asked, what makes the 2026 Brewers unique?
2: It's always talking about team, talking about trust, talking about belief. They're not the best guys in the world individually, but not to take anything away. There's some great players, but they've committed to play as a team, and that sounds old-fashioned, and I'm old, so hell, it works, but it's really what it is.
1: There's still one series yet to be settled. The Guardians kept their ALDS series with Chicago alive, knocking out the White Sox 9-3 last night. Sox still lead that series 2-1 with Game 4 today. Packers working out today, getting ready for Sunday's matchup against the Bears at Lambeau. Big Ten volleyball tonight. Wisconsin plays on the road at Illinois. 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
1: I'm Tim Lesmeister, and this is From the Pages of the Outdoor News, brought to you by OnX Hunt. The squirrels are at 100% full speed ahead right now, and that means they are moving as they collect nuts, they bury nuts, they're preparing their dwellings because winter is coming. And if you're in the woods, there's one thing you must do if you're going to be hunting those squirrels. I'll tell you what it is, but first.
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1: If you're out there squirrel hunting right now, you can tell that those squirrels are on the move. They're getting ready for winter, so they're collecting nuts, burying nuts, getting their little dwellings ready with insulation for that coming winter. And that movement means that you're going to see a lot of squirrels if you maintain silence. What I mean by that is some people will grab their 410 shotguns or their 22s to go into the woods to chase some squirrels, and they just stomp around. That just sends those squirrels into hiding. You can't do that. If these squirrels are going to be moving anyway, you want to go into the woods real quiet, because if you're leaning up against a tree, you're going to hear them. If you're moving silently from one position to another, you're probably going to see them, and that's when you're going to get some good shooting. So don't be making a lot of noise. That's just going to send those squirrels off into that hiding place where you're never going to see them. Be silent and move slowly, and you're going to be able to get in some great squirrel hunting this time of year. This is From the Pages of the Outdoor News.
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4: 4-H helps guide young people toward agricultural careers. I'm Larry Lee with the Midwest Farm Report. That story coming up.
5: They say it takes 10,000 hours to make you an expert in your field. Well, if so, then what does 80 years make you? At Wiffles Hybrids, we've

0: spent the last 80 years focused on one thing, seed corn. And a lot of that time has been spent in actual fields. Tens of thousands of them across the Corn Belt. So if you're looking for better performing corn hybrids, talk to the people who've put in the time. 9,456,204 hours, give or take. Wiffles Hybrids, the corn company.
1: Just one example of 4-H shaping the future for young people is the story of high school junior Allison Emerson from Amory, who joined 4-H with the encouragement of friends and family. She has learned about many things from baking to photography, but focused on showing beef cattle. Emerson encourages others to join and stay in 4-H.
2: I stayed just from the community aspect of things. I have a lot of friends and a lot of close friends that are older than me as well. Older than me, younger than me, so I've really got a big group of people around me that I know are going to be there for me through my ups, through my downs, as well as it's taught me a lot of good life lessons throughout my, you know, public speaking, being able to talk to new people. And it's really given me opportunities to go across the state, go across the country, and even be able to advocate for agriculture in those areas of things.
1: Now Emerson is planning to attend UW River Falls after graduation to pursue a career as a large animal veterinarian. More news next.
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1: A new satellite-based tool has identified more than 1,000 likely winter manure spreading events in Wisconsin, giving state and county officials a new way to monitor manure applications during the winter. The Environmental Law and Policy Center developed this tool using publicly available satellite images and computer modeling. For farmers, this technology could mean more scrutiny of winter manure applications. Large concentrated animal feeding operations, or CAFOs, already face restrictions on February and March manure spreading. The developer is asking Wisconsin to expand the winter manure spreading restrictions, and that could impact smaller farming operations. On the markets, corn and soybeans are lower at midday, with corn off 3.75 cents at 4.98 and a quarter. Soybeans are down more than 7 cents at 12.90 and a quarter. Class 3 milk is up a little bit, with November up 3 cents at 15.87, December up 5 cents, January up 4 cents. For the Midwest Farm Report, I'm Larry Lee.
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1: 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Main streets and memories. The people we meet and the families we serve. It means so much. All of this is joy to us because this is home. It's an honor to be trusted by you, to be part of such a beautiful place. Wisconsin, when you need us, we are here. Until then, we'll see you around. One call, that's all.
2: David Crowley has told us exactly who he is. On illegal immigration, his own words say it all.
3: And when it comes down to the immigrants, when it comes down to the LGBTQ community, I always say, I'm not an ally, I'm an accomplice. I'm gonna be with you no matter what.
2: Crowley says he'd make Wisconsin a sanctuary state and make you foot the bill for benefits for illegal immigrants. In Dane County, a repeat drunk driver here illegally killed two teenagers.
3: I'm an accomplice.
2: In Fond du Lac, an illegal immigrant tied up and blindfolded a 12-year-old girl to rape her.
3: I'm an accomplice.
2: In Milwaukee, a drunk illegal immigrant killed a Special Olympian on his way to church with his parents.
3: I'm an accomplice.
2: David Crowley said it himself.
3: I'm not an ally, I'm an accomplice. I'm gonna be with you no matter what.
2: David Crowley, fighting for illegal immigrants, not you.
4: Paid for by Tiffany for Wisconsin.
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1: From ABC News, I'm Michelle Franzen. In California, sailors deployed for a record 10 months on board the USS Abraham Lincoln, returning today to port in San Diego, reuniting with families after reports of shortages on board during the extended war with Iran. ABC News confirming that 8 crew members also attempted suicide while on the carrier. ABC's Trevor Ault talking to sailors about that deployment.
2: I was here from the start to the end. At least I know I launched every bird of this deck. I give or take at least 2,000, 3,000, I don't know.
3: Thousands of flights.
2: Thousands of flights.
4: We spoke with several sailors, all of them proud of the work they've done.
5: Has this been the hardest thing you've ever done?
6: Honestly, yes. This is a very tough deployment.
7: We have been holding on for dear life just to get through this deployment.
1: President Trump today says he will not order to resume strikes against Iran until after the midterm elections. U.S. prosecutors in New York in a newly unsealed indictment adding new charges against Nicolas Maduro, alleging that the ousted leader of Venezuela conspired to torture at least 3 Americans during his reign. ABC's Aaron Katursky is outside Manhattan Federal Court.
8: Victims 7 and 8 said they were detained in Venezuela under the guise that they were somehow plotting to assassinate President Maduro when he was in office, taken to what's described as a concrete house and tortured, including through the use of electric shock.
1: In France, student protests clashing with police today as demonstrations ramped up again. ABC's Marcus Moore is there.
9: Hundreds of protesters have scaled monuments and walls. And in northeastern Paris, students barricaded the high school with trash cans and dumpsters. Police arriving there and using tear gas to try and disperse the crowd that had formed there.
1: Students are rallying against conditions in the high schools. You're listening to ABC News.
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2: A congressional candidate in Arizona says she was sexually assaulted in August while out repairing her campaign signs.
3: Bernadette Green Placentia is a Democrat running for Arizona's 8th congressional district. She says she was repairing a campaign sign in Sun City, Arizona in August when she was hit in the head, went unconscious, and was raped. Telling ABC 15 in Phoenix.
4: You know, I look back and it's like, why didn't I go to the hospital? Why? You know, I'd always consider myself a strong person, and so I was embarrassed.
3: Maricopa County Sheriff's investigators are working the case. Initially, at least, evidence was limited. When they interviewed Green Placentia, she said she could not remember what the men looked like and had showered several times after the attack. Alex Stone, ABC News.
2: Nearly 3 dozen people have died in another Russian attack on Ukrainian civilians. Ukraine authorities say that airstrikes targeted a busy residential area in eastern Ukraine. ABC's Ian Panel says it's all part of Russia's new war tactic.
5: I was in Moscow earlier this year and talking to a pro-Kremlin analyst. I mean, he was very forthright about it. They're recognizing that they can't achieve victory on the battlefield, that they would then resort to this aerial bombardment tactic. And that's what we're seeing. And as winter starts to set in, the energy infrastructure is being hit, commercial interests are being hit, civilian targets or civilian sites are also being struck.
2: I'm Michelle Franzen, ABC News.
6: Highs level off around 67 this afternoon under mainly sunny skies, westerly winds 8 to 15 miles per hour. 45 tonight. Mainly sunny skies. Tomorrow, slight chance of rain showers. Daytime highs approaching 70. Bright sunshine Saturday with highs around 81. 76 Sunday. I'm meteorologist Jennifer Wojcicki on 95.3 WBEV, powered by Daily Dodge. Currently, it's 64 degrees.
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0: David Crowley has told us exactly who he is. On illegal immigration, his own words say it all.
1: And when it comes down to the immigrants, when it comes down to the LGBTQ community, I always say, I'm not an ally, I'm an accomplice. I'm gonna be with you no matter what.
0: Crowley says he'd make Wisconsin a sanctuary state and make you foot the bill for benefits for illegal immigrants. In Dane County, a repeat drunk driver here illegally killed two teenagers.
1: I'm an accomplice.
0: In Fond du Lac, an illegal immigrant tied up and blindfolded a 12-year-old girl to rape her.
1: I'm an accomplice.
0: In Milwaukee, a drunk illegal immigrant killed a Special Olympian on his way to church with his parents.
1: I'm an accomplice.
0: David Crowley said it himself.
1: I'm not an ally, I'm an accomplice. I'm gonna be with you no matter what.
0: David Crowley, fighting for illegal immigrants, not you.
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1: ABC News, I'm Michelle Franzen. New allegations against school leadership at Cornell University from attorneys representing the accuser in the gang rape case, claiming that the school failed to stop her assault at the Chi Phi fraternity house. Here's ABC's Hannah Batah.
2: The lawyer for the woman at the center of the Cornell case says the party where his client was allegedly raped should never have been allowed because campus police made a drug arrest at the same frat house the night before. A Cornell document shows a ketamine overdose at the frat house the day before, but the school did not suspend the fraternity, which its policy would have permitted.
1: One of the men accused now calling for New York Attorney General Letitia James to be removed from the case, claiming bias. The first named Atlantic hurricane of the season in the Atlantic, Isaias has strengthened into the Category 1 hurricane, but still gaining power as it churns. Gulf states and the Florida Panhandle are in the path. In the Pacific, coastal alerts posted in Southern California as Tropical Storm Rachel regains strength. This is ABC News.
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4: This week's Fox Brothers Piggly Wiggly High School Athlete of the Week is Alex David of Watertown High School. Alex plays football, basketball, and baseball for the Goslings. One of the best things he says he's learned participating in high school sports is if things aren't going right, always try your best and never quit. And his favorite high school moment is catching a game-winning touchdown pass his sophomore year.

0: Congratulations to Alex David of Watertown. He's this week's Fox Brothers Piggly Wiggly High School Athlete of the Week. 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
2: Now this news update. 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A vote expected later this month on the future of Madison's interim independent police monitor. We get more from Robin Colbert.
3: A resolution was introduced at this week's city council meeting to terminate Aramie Glass's appointment. The relationship between Glass and police became especially volatile this summer in the aftermath of the fatal officer-involved shooting of Corey Ruiz, with Glass at one point threatening to burn the city down. The resolution before Alder says Glass has made zero progress on her responsibility to help hire a permanent monitor. Glass responded, saying she's gotten more done in 10 months than in 6 years.
2: Another Racine County community drops Flock Safety. Caledonia's Village Board voted to drop its contract with the firm Tuesday night. That follows both the City of Racine and the Racine County Sheriff's Department ending their contracts with the company last month. More news online at WRN.com. I'm Raymond Newport. This is Wisconsin Radio Network.
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7: High temperatures reach up to 67 this afternoon under partly cloudy skies, westerly winds 8 to 15 miles per hour. Lows dip down to about 45 tonight, mainly clear. Slight chance of rain showers again tomorrow, 70. Sunshine expected Saturday with daytime highs approaching 81, 75 Sunday. I'm meteorologist Jennifer Wojcicki on 95.3 WBEV, powered by Daily Dodge. 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
1: From ABC News, I'm Michelle Franzen. In San Diego this hour, a long-awaited return of the USS Abraham Lincoln, the carrier along with sailors on board, beginning to pull into port and waiting to reunite with loved ones after a record 10-month deployment extended twice due to the war with Iran. ABC's Trevor Ault is on board the carrier and talked with crew members earlier.
2: The Lincoln spent 265 days without a port visit, the most in naval history, with the deployment later mired by reports of dwindling supplies and low morale. Secretary Hegseth denied those reports, though the Navy has acknowledged the Lincoln strike group has had 8 suicide attempts.
1: President Trump says he will not renew military strikes against Iran until after the midterm elections. He's been campaigning for candidates locked in tight congressional races last night in Texas to help Republican Ken Paxton. President Trump urging his supporters last night to hold out a little longer, he says, for fuel and other costs from the war with Iran to come down. Here's ABC's Karen Waugh.
3: Trump last night defended the war against Iran, once again suggesting Iran, if left alone, could attack California. Trump promising the war will be over soon and prices will come down.
4: You watch those oil prices come down like a rock.
3: It can't come soon enough for truckers paying sky-high diesel prices. At least 16 trucking companies have filed for bankruptcy since late August.
1: Isaias is now the first named hurricane of the Atlantic season. That storm expected to make landfall along the Gulf Coast states between Louisiana and the Florida Panhandle this weekend. ABC News meteorologist Samara Theodore says tornadoes and flooding due to storm surge are also in the mix.
5: We could see a maximum of 10 inches. Some spots could see as high as 10 plus inches, over a foot of rain, in fact. Significant flooding possible from Mobile to Monroeville, Enterprise, Pensacola, right on over to Panama City.
1: On Wall Street, stocks are down. 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
1: The Trump administration has suspended Microsoft's visa program for workers coming to the U.S. to live and work under the H-1B visa. Vice President J.D. Vance speaking in Washington, D.C. today, accusing the tech company of fraud.
8: Thanks to an ongoing investigation, we have decided to suspend the PERM program for Microsoft, which means they will no longer be able to apply they'll no longer be able to take those H-1Bs and apply for permanent resident status within the United States of America.
1: Microsoft has not yet commented. In France, student demonstrations flaring up again with protesters clashing with police today. Students are rallying against conditions in the nation's high schools and demanding better educational resources. ABC's Marcus Moore says the demonstrations have been going on for weeks.
9: This started out as students protesting the state of the school system there, that there's not enough staff, that the buildings are falling apart, and also some complained about the length of the school day. And so at the end of September, they began taking to the streets and also blockading some of the schools.
1: Authorities say more than 700 police officers have been heard, along with over 200 demonstrators. Off the coast of California today,
10: we have visual confirmation of
1: splashdown of the SpaceX Crew 12 returning from the International Space Station. I'm Michelle Franzen, ABC News.

0: high temperatures reach up to 67 this afternoon under partly cloudy skies, westerly winds 8 to 15 miles per hour. Lows dip down to about 45 tonight, mainly clear. Slight chance of rain showers again tomorrow, 70. Sunshine expected Saturday with daytime highs approaching 81, 75 Sunday. I'm meteorologist Jennifer Wojcicki on 95.3 WBEV, powered by Daily Dodge. 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
1: ABC News, I'm Michelle Franzen. Happening now in San Diego, the USS Abraham Lincoln pulling into port to cheers. Sailors standing along the carrier as crowds turned out to welcome crew members back after a record 10-month deployment due to the war with Iran. ABC News confirming that 8 crew members attempted suicide during that grueling deployment and reports of shortages on board. ABC's Trevor Ault is on the carrier.
2: As they come in, there are boats all in the water honking their horns in salute. We saw helicopters flying over, tipping their wings, a wing salute. And of course, we saw a few other aircraft carriers also that were lining up saluting, because everyone can recognize the difficulty.

0: Nazis and the sacrifices that were made by all of the sailors here.
1: Russian leaders downplaying the death of an infectious disease lab worker in Siberia and the quarantine of 200 others in the area. Health experts say it's a suspected case of pneumonic plague. On Wall Street, stocks are lower on new economic data and the rise in mortgage rates. This is ABC News. 95.3 WBEV, powered by Daily Dodge.
2: David Crowley thinks he can be governor, but he made a mess as Milwaukee County executive. Crowley failed to renew the county health plan. Here's what the press had to say.
3: Milwaukee County's healthcare debacle, health insurance for thousands of employees and families lapsing without notice.
4: County Executive David Crowley sent out a statement saying mistakes were made.
5: The county still needs to get answers about what the heck happened.
2: But when reporters asked David Crowley,
5: "Do you know what went wrong here?"
2: Crowley shook his head and walked away. If that wasn't enough, Crowley mismanaged the county budget so badly he gave residents their largest property tax hike in 15 years. 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David Crowley, incompetent, unprepared, unfit to be governor. 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
7: Now this news update on Wisconsin Radio Network. I'm Raymond Newbert. New research suggests license plate reader cameras like Flock Safety are not evenly distributed across communities. Dr. Stephen Keener is an assistant professor of criminal justice at Christopher Newport University in Virginia.
8: The patterns are unmistakable. It is the higher the rate of Black residents in a neighborhood, the more cameras there are, and the higher the poverty rate, the more cameras there are. If you live in a predominantly Black neighborhood, your default is surveillance.
7: Keener says that pattern mirrors historic policing and investment disparities. Numerous Wisconsin communities have canceled or not renewed their contracts with Flock Safety. Wisconsin has now seen more than 250 measles cases this year. The majority of confirmed or probable measles cases have been recorded in Lafayette, Iowa, and Grant counties, but there are some in northern and central Wisconsin. Public health agencies remind you the best way to prevent measles is to get vaccinated with the MMR vaccine. I'm Raymond Newbert. This is Wisconsin Radio.
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11: Sunshine mixed with clouds at times this afternoon, with daytime highs approaching 67. Winds out of the west, 8 to 15 miles per hour. Partly cloudy skies tonight, lows level off around 45. Slight chance of rain showers tomorrow, daytime highs approaching 70. Sunshine mixed with clouds at times. I'm meteorologist Jennifer Wojcicki on 95.3 WBEV, powered by Daily Dodge. Right now, it's 66 degrees.

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1: 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Her plans after graduation are to pursue a career in agribusiness and attend either UW-Whitewater or UW-Platteville. Congratulations to Madison Randall of Randolph High School. 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
1: From ABC News, I'm Michelle Franzen. San Diego, a major Navy city, welcoming back sailors and crew members on board the USS Abraham Lincoln after a record 10-month deployment due to the war with Iran. Loved ones and crowds waiting at the port as sailors in their dress whites flanked the carrier began to dock. ABC's Trevor Ault has more.
2: There was a stretch, we're told from officials, in which they worked for 116 hours straight getting planes on and off of this carrier, one after another, 13,000 flights over that 10-month stretch, and that included 260-plus days without a port visit. That is the longest in the history of the Navy.
1: Eight crew members attempted suicide during that extended deployment. Iran-backed Houthi rebels in Yemen say they attacked Saudi targets today, including King Khalid International Airport in Riyadh. The attacks leading major European carriers and Air India to cancel flights. One of the men accused of a gang rape at Cornell University is pushing to have New York's Attorney General Letitia James thrown off that case. She was appointed by New York's governor recently. ABC's Aaron Katursky has details.
3: Her attorney told us Jane Doe will cooperate with the criminal investigation now being led by New York Attorney General Letitia James, but one of the fraternity brothers, Gilio Lopes, is now challenging her appointment as special prosecutor, claiming she has unequivocally demonstrated a bias.
1: Preps are underway along the Gulf Coast and Florida Panhandle, with Isaias becoming the first named Atlantic hurricane of the season. ABC's Ginger Z says that storm expected to make landfall near Louisiana and the Florida Panhandle, and flooding expected.
4: You have to watch out for surge, big time. This thing's pushing water, no matter what strength it ends up being, on the order of 5 to 7 feet of storm surge from just east of Biloxi through Mobile Bay, Pensacola, and Destin.
1: In the Pacific, Tropical Storm Rachel regaining strength with coastal flood alerts stretching from San Diego north to Malibu. 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
2: As the winter months approach, thousands of residents in a number of northeast states, including Maine, are trying to plan ahead on how to heat their homes cost effectively. Experts say home heating oil costs expected to skyrocket due to the war with Iran. Bill Morrell is president of the Atlantic Heating Company in Portland.
3: When the oil gets this high, it hurts everybody. It hurts us. We have to pay more for a product that we're not making any more profit on. Then it hurts the consumer, obviously, the worst, because the prices are astronomical right now, and that's not good.
2: More cases of the measles in Pennsylvania. That state has one of the largest outbreaks in the country. One public health expert now weighing in.
4: 74 new measles cases in Pennsylvania just since Monday. Dr. Dimitri Daskalakis, who resigned from the CDC last year, says that number is self-inflicted.
5: The chaos that's been created by the misinformation that we're hearing from the Secretary of Health, as well as other public health leaders in the U.S., means that parents are confused.
4: And as a result, he says fewer kids are being immunized and protected against the measles. Sherry Preston, ABC News.
2: Everyone seems to have a side hustle these days. In Miami, authorities in a criminal complaint claim a man allegedly tried to smuggle birds through Miami International inside his underwear. The man identified in court documents as Alberto Hernandez Castillo. Officials say they found 10 live birds and 6 plastic.
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8: The Beaver Dam Common Council has approved a resolution allowing the city to borrow up to $3.86 million for equipment, roadwork, and park improvements. About $3 million would be repaid over 20 years, while $860,000 for equipment would be repaid over 5 years. The resolution caps the interest rate at 5.5%. The city is targeting a bond sale November 5th, with the money expected to be available by November 24th. The resolution passed unanimously. Dodge County Public Health is offering free Flumas clinics for children and teens through age 18. The needle-free nasal spray vaccine will be available every Friday in October from 8:30 a.m. to 4 p.m. at the Public Health Office in Juneau. No appointments are required and children do not need insurance. Anyone under 18 must be accompanied by a parent or legal guardian. Mayville residents may notice temporary water discoloration or changes in water pressure as the city brings Wellhouse Number 3 into service. Utilities officials say changes in water flow may disturb sediment in older cast iron water mains. Residents with concerns should use the Report a Concern feature on the city's website. The Wisconsin Department of Justice has joined 22 other states and the District of Columbia in opposing proposed changes to federal Head Start regulations. The coalition says the changes could reduce services, increase class sizes, and limit health and educational support for low-income children. Wisconsin communities damaged by severe storms and a tornado in July will receive $17.9 million in federal disaster assistance. Congressman Glenn Grothman says the funding will support recovery in Forests, Outagamie, Vilas, and Winnebago counties. Damage assessments found more than 2,300 residential structures were affected. I'm Allison Beggs reporting from the Daily Dodge News Center. Submit your news tips at dailydodge.com.
9: Sunshine mixed with clouds at times this afternoon, with daytime highs approaching 67. Winds out of the west, 8 to 15 miles per hour. Partly cloudy skies tonight, lows level off around 45. Slight chance of rain showers tomorrow, daytime highs approaching 70. Sunshine mixed with clouds at times. I'm meteorologist Jennifer Wojcicki on 95.3 WBEV, powered by Daily Dodge. Right now, it's 66 degrees.
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1: County Executive David Crowley sent out a statement saying mistakes were made.
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3: But when reporters asked David Crowley,
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1: ABC News, I'm Michelle Franzen, and San Diego cheers and tears as loved ones welcome sailors from the USS Abraham Lincoln back to the U.S. The carrier docking in port following two extensions during the war with Iran and a record 10-month deployment. Their deployment coming under scrutiny after eight sailors attempted suicide. ABC's Louis Martinez says military officials have since made changes in the next deployment for sailors on board the USS Roosevelt.
2: They are looking at practical matters, but then there's the human element. And yes, they have learned a lot about how to ensure that the quality of life for the sailors is at the forefront, and not just in mental health, but also in whatever supplies and needs that they may have.
1: Preps are underway along the Gulf Coast and Florida Panhandle, with Isaias becoming the first named Atlantic hurricane of the season. More trouble for the lagging housing market. Mortgage rates climbing for a seventh straight week, now at 7.4% for a 30-year fixed home loan. This is ABC News.
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1: 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I'm Raymond Neupert. Wisconsin has seen more than 250 measles cases this year. We get more from Bob Haig.
2: The majority of confirmed or probable measles cases have been recorded in Lafayette, Iowa, and Grant counties. Vernon, Marathon, and Chippewa counties have also reported cases. According to state health officials, those northern Wisconsin cases are linked to out-of-state travel and not related to those in southwestern Wisconsin. Nearly all Wisconsin cases have been in unvaccinated individuals, and public health agencies remind you the best way to prevent measles is to get vaccinated with the MMR vaccine.
1: We Energies is sending $32 million back to its customers this fall because of lower than projected fuel prices. The average refund for customers will be about $13 to $14. I'm Raymond Neupert. 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
3: 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Reports are coming in of witches taking over the streets. Monsters crawling from bar to bar. Inflatable creatures running wild. Creepy dolls gathering in one location. And grown adults willingly climbing into caskets?
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5: Sunshine mixed with clouds at times this afternoon, with daytime highs approaching 67. Winds out of the west, 8 to 15 miles per hour. Partly cloudy skies tonight, lows level off around 45. Slight chance of rain showers tomorrow, daytime highs approaching 70. Sunshine mixed with clouds at times. I'm meteorologist Jennifer Wojcicki on 95.3 WBEV, powered by Daily Dodge. Right now, it's 66 degrees.

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3: David Crowley thinks he can be governor, but he made a mess as Milwaukee County executive. Crowley failed to renew the county health plan. Here's what the press had to say.
4: Milwaukee County's healthcare debacle, health insurance for thousands of employees and families lapsing without notice.
5: County Executive David Crowley sent out a statement saying mistakes were made.
6: The county still needs to get answers about what the heck happened.
3: But when reporters asked David Crowley,
6: do you know what went wrong here?
3: Crowley shook his head and walked away. If that wasn't enough, Crowley mismanaged the county budget so badly he gave residents their largest property tax hike in 15 years. He nearly doubled the sales tax and slashed funding for health and transit services for citizens in need. David Crowley, incompetent, unprepared, unfit to be governor. Paid for by Right Direction Wisconsin PAC, not authorized by any candidate or candidate's agent or committee.
7: The colors of fall starting to appear around Wisconsin, and that includes our Wisconsin cranberry bogs. I'm Pam Yonke. Now, from the Rural Mutual Insurance Farm News Desk, here's what's happening on a Thursday. And yesterday, Gaynor Cranberry Company, just west of Wisconsin Rapids, opened their bogs to the general public for a quick look at how the crop's coming along. We'll get you up to speed on that next.
8: They say it takes 10,000 hours to make you an expert in your field. Well, if so, then what does 80 years make you? At Wiffles Hybrids, we've spent the last 80 years focused on one thing, seed corn. And a lot of that time has been spent in actual fields, tens of thousands of them across the Corn Belt. So if you're looking for better performing corn hybrids, talk to the people who've put in the time. 9,456,204 hours, give or take. Wiffles Hybrids, the corn company.
7: Heidi Slinkman with Gaynor Cranberry Company says this year's crop looks good. She said what most people don't realize is although we're harvesting berries this year, those plants are already focused on the crop of 2027.
9: We grow two crops in one year, but we only harvest one. And how is that possible? So on those uprights where the berries are growing, there's a tiny little baby bud on the top. And it's hardy enough that you can stand on it and when we're harvesting, but it will not survive hail and it will not survive a frost event. So it's our responsibility to take care of not only the land, but also next year's crop. So we are essentially protecting two crops in one year.
7: Wow, did not know that. Heidi Slinkman with Gaynor Cranberry Company just west of Wisconsin Rapids. Slinkman goes on to tell us that cranberries do not grow in water. They grow on a vine in sandy soil, but water is a valuable management tool, including during the harvest.
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1: From ABC News, I'm Michelle Franzen. After a record 10-month deployment, including two extended tours during the war with Iran, sailors on board the USS Lincoln pulled into port in San Diego to cheers. Sailors and crews were welcomed by the crowds, cheering their return. ABC News has confirmed that 8 crew members attempted suicide during the grueling deployment and reports of shortages on board. ABC's Trevor Ault is on the carrier.
2: There was a stretch, we're told from officials, in which they worked for 116 hours straight getting planes on and off of this carrier, one after another, 13,000 flights over that 10-month stretch, and that included 260-plus days without a port visit. That is the longest in the history of the Navy.
1: President Trump says he is not renewing military strikes against Iran until at least after the midterm elections. The Trump administration suspended Microsoft's visa program for workers coming to the U.S. to live and work using H-1B.

0: e-visas. Vice President J.D. Vance in D.C. today accusing the tech company of fraud.
1: Thanks to an ongoing investigation, we have decided to suspend the PERM program for Microsoft, which means they will no longer be able to apply they'll no longer be able to take those H-1Bs and apply for permanent resident status within the United States of America.
0: Microsoft has not commented. The first named Atlantic hurricane storm of the season, Isaias, continues to gain strength. That storm expected to target U.S. Gulf states and the Florida Panhandle this weekend with powerful storm surge. Florida Governor Ron DeSantis issuing a state of emergency order for 25 counties and warning residents that power outages are likely with this storm.
2: The problem for us in the panhandle is that northeast side of the storm is the dirty side of the storm. So if it hits Mobile Bay, you know, we're going to get a lot of storm surge in Pensacola, Santa Rosa, probably even like Okaloosa.
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0: In New York, federal prosecutors detailed new charges in an indictment against Nicolas Maduro, alleging that the ousted leader of Venezuela conspired to torture at least 3 Americans while he was in charge. ABC's Aaron Kontursky has more from Manhattan Federal Court.
5: Victims 7 and 8 said they were detained in Venezuela under the guise that they were somehow plotting to assassinate President Maduro when he was in office, taken to what's described as a concrete house and tortured, including through the use of electric shock.
0: Maduro was not in court and will be arraigned later on the new charges. He and his wife, Celia Flores, earlier pleaded not guilty to narco-terrorism and drug trafficking charges after being captured in January by the U.S. military. Today, the Nobel Prize for Literature was announced. A Canadian writer is the winner.
6: Anne Carson is a Canadian poet and essayist who's best known for her works that fuse classical and modern works. For instance, her work Norma Jean Baker of Troy, which uses elements of poetry and fiction to compare Marilyn Monroe to Helen of Troy. She won Canada's Griffin Prize for Poetry in 2001 and was said to be surprised to learn she had won the Nobel Prize. Carson was in Iceland, quote, listening to the wind when she found out. Sherry Preston, ABC News.
0: Off the coast of Los Angeles today, 4 astronauts aboard a SpaceX flight splashing down following their stay at the ISS. I'm Michelle France.
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9: The Beaver Dam Common Council has approved a resolution allowing the city to borrow up to $3.86 million for equipment, roadwork, and park improvements. About $3 million would be repaid over 20 years, while $860,000 for equipment would be repaid over 5 years. The resolution caps the interest rate at 5.5%. The city is targeting a bond sale November 5th, with the money expected to be available by November 24th. The resolution passed unanimously. Dodge County Public Health is offering free Flumas clinics for children and teens through age 18. The needle-free nasal spray vaccine will be available every Friday in October from 8:30 a.m. to 4 p.m. at the Public Health

0: Office in Juneau. No appointments are required and children do not need insurance. Anyone under 18 must be accompanied by a parent or legal guardian. Mayville residents may notice temporary water discoloration or changes in water pressure as the city brings Wellhouse No. 3 into service. Utilities officials say changes in water flow may disturb sediment in older cast iron water mains. Residents with concerns should use the Report a Concern feature on the city's website. The Wisconsin Department of Justice has joined 22 other states and the District of Columbia in opposing proposed changes to federal Head Start regulations. The coalition says the changes could reduce services, increase class sizes, and limit health and educational support for low-income children. Wisconsin communities damaged by severe storms and a tornado in July will receive $17.9 million in federal disaster assistance. Congressman Glenn Grothman says the funding will support recovery in Forest, Outagamie, Vilas, and Winnebago counties. Damage assessments found more than 2,300 residential structures were affected. I'm Allison Beggs reporting from the Daily Dodge News Center. Submit your news tips at dailydodge.com.
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4: Lows dip down to about 45 tonight under partly cloudy skies, westerly winds around 5 miles per hour. Slight chance of rain showers tomorrow. Daytime highs approaching 70, sunshine mixed with clouds at times. Slight chance for showers tomorrow night. Lows dip down to about 54, mainly clear skies. I'm meteorologist Jennifer Wojcicki on 95.3 WBEV, powered by Daily Dodge. Right now, 66.
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1: ABC News, I'm Michelle Franzen. In San Diego, a long-awaited return of the USS Abraham Lincoln, the carrier and sailors aboard, pulling into port today, waiting to reunite with loved ones after a record 10-month deployment extended twice due to the war in Iran. ABC's Trevor Ault on board the carrier.
2: As they come in, there are boats all in the water honking their horns in salute. We saw helicopters flying over, tipping their wings, a wing salute. And, of course, we saw a few other aircraft carriers also that were lining up saluting, because everyone can recognize the difficulties and the sacrifices that were made by all of the sailors here.
1: ABC News confirmed 8 crew members attempted suicide during the deployment. Russian leaders downplaying the death of an infectious disease lab worker as international concerns grow while more than 200 others are in quarantine. Health experts say it's a suspected case of pneumonic plague. And preps underway along the Gulf Coast and Florida Panhandle ahead of Hurricane Isis this weekend. This is ABC News.
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2: Now this news update on Wisconsin Radio Network. I'm Bob Haig. Former President Barack Obama is endorsing Milwaukee County Executive David Crowley in the race for governor. This comes a day after President Donald Trump reiterated his endorsement of Congressman Tom Tiffany in an announcement of disaster aid for communities hit by tornadoes and severe storms earlier this year. Wisconsin has seen more than 250 measles cases, the majority of confirmed probable cases in Lafayette, Iowa, and Grant counties. Public health agencies remind you the best way to prevent measles is to get the MMR vaccine. A vote is expected later this month on the future of Madison's interim independent police monitor. A resolution was introduced at this week's city council meeting to terminate the contract of Aramique Glass. More news and sports at WRN.com. 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
5: Lows dip down to about 45 tonight under partly cloudy skies, westerly winds around 5 miles per hour. Slight chance of rain showers tomorrow. Daytime highs approaching 70, sunshine mixed with clouds at times. Slight chance for showers tomorrow night. Lows dip down to about 54, mainly clear skies. I'm meteorologist Jennifer Wojcicki on 95.3 WBEV, powered by Daily Dodge. 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
9: If you want to see a lot of red, a little white, and some blue, just drive past a cranberry farm. Hello, I'm Larry Lee with the Midwest Farm Report. It's harvest time for many cranberry growers, so the bog you drove past yesterday might have been green, but today it's a sea of floating red berries. Many people don't fully understand how farmers cultivate them. Heidi Slinkman at Gaynor Cranberry tells Midwest Farm Report, the berries do not grow in water. They grow on a vine in sandy soil, but water is a valuable management tool.
10: They also need protection when it's really cold outside. So when we run irrigation lines and they go in a circle, you create just enough friction and heat to keep those cranberries protected. Without water, we don't have the ability to protect our cranberries. So when they go to sleep, they need protection. So then we'll blanket them with a body of water and it'll freeze like an ice skating pond. And then we'll put some sand over top to insulate them. So when then in the springtime things melt, the sand will sift, promotes upright growth, and then our cranberries are ready to grow.
9: And Wisconsin produces nearly 60% of the U.S. crop and more than half of the world's total supply. More news after this.
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2: Dairy leaders say a new U.S. Department of Agriculture requirement makes it harder for farmers and processors to get Dairy Business Innovation Initiative grants. The Wisconsin Cheesemakers Association and leaders from all four regional DBI centers are now asking USDA Secretary Brooke Rollins to reverse a just-imposed 25% cost-share requirement for the grants. They say the requirement could prevent the Dairy Innovation Initiatives from continuing their work because many of the organizations running the programs do not have the unrestricted funds needed to provide a 25% match. The markets closed with corn down and soybeans way down, beans down about 10 cents. The Class 3 milk markets are higher, about 30 cents higher for November and December at 1614 and 1655, respectively. For the Midwest Farm Report, I'm Larry Lee.
3: All right, Larry, thank you very much. Get out there and enjoy the little bit of sunshine we have left on this Throwback Thursday afternoon. Boys, girls, kids of all ages. It's time for the Barn Show Happy Hour, 501 at WBEV Beaver Dam.

definitely great. Don Peachy and the boys and girls from Burnett kicking off the Barn Show Happy Hour the way they always do. Joy in Muttville last night, right? No matter where Muttville was, anywhere in Wisconsin or anywhere there's Brewer fans, there was much joy in the world. I wonder how many people stayed up and watched or listened to the game right here on 95.3 WBEV, and I wonder how many of them, how many people out there learned the score and the status when they got up this morning. I, of course, was at the helm here at the Radio Ranch, so I got to hear it as it happened. Very nice, very nice. And special note for Barn Show fans, it's a good thing there isn't a Game 5, because that would have come down tomorrow afternoon, and it would have wiped the Barn Show right off the map. We would have to play Maynard and the Playboy Band and everything tonight. But no, our next Brewer outing will be Sunday night. So we'll have Packers and Brewers on Sunday, which will knock the All-Star Request Show off the air. But that's okay. It is, because we can go away for 3 or 4 weeks.

in the fall. And our loyal audience always seems to find us. Okay, it doesn't hurt that we send out a massive text to all of our good listeners who are stored in our request show phone, but I shouldn't let that rabbit out of the hat either. Sports fans, no sporting events over here tonight on this side of the block. 1430 ESPN has got the Kelly Sheffield show, followed by... No, that was last night. Hang on. Let me get the right night here. Reading this stuff with no readers on. Anyway, enough about me. It's 6 o'clock tonight, right after the Barn Show. 1430 ESPN's got the Barry Alvarez show from Learfield. And after that, we've got Badger Women's Volleyball. They're at Indiana tonight. Our coverage starting at 7 o'clock. That's all over on 1430 ESPN. Daily Dodge TV is cooking tonight as well as Waterloo is at Horicon. And we got Mike and Wally giving you all the action with our own Aiden Voigt on camera. That's going on Daily Dodge TV. All right, we got 67 degrees right now. Clear skies, winds out of the west at 6 miles an hour. Pressure is at 30.06. No precipitation, 35% humidity. A very nice day out today. Sun's going down tonight at 6:22. And that new moon continues. Partly cloudy tonight with a low of around 46. Mostly sunny with a high near 70. Tomorrow, down to 57 under clear skies tomorrow night. Sunny on Saturday with a high of 81. And mostly sunny with a high near 76 on Sunday. So it looks like we've got a great weekend weather-wise coming up. Well, got to play something for Milwaukee, right? Well, how about Roger Bright and his brother Notso doing the Milwaukee Waltz?

I bet you there were lots of people doing the Milwaukee Waltz last night and probably will continue to do so into the weekend. I like the line in that that song, "After 16 Small Bottles, the band sounds just fine." Can't agree with that more. Well, how about those Chicago Cubs? You know who I'm talking to down there in Chicago. How about Gary Kuchenbecker and his Old Lager Orchestra in the Better Luck Next Year Polka? No, actually, it's the Chicago Polka.

0: the texts are pouring in, folks. 887-9595 is the studio text line, or you can call me at 885-4446 like Kyle just did from Leipzig. Over there in Leipzig, we'll get to the Milwaukee Brewer celebration songs are rolling in. Hopefully we'll have some Packer celebration songs for you on Monday. However, doing them in round robin fashion here, we got Drew from Calamus checking in, and he would like to hear Maurice, Don't Do That. I kind of knew that would get requested tonight because we started talking about Big Kashunt last night, and I was wondering what Hapa means when during the polkas, because a lot of the singers will go Hapa. Now that has to mean something as well, but I didn't know what Kashunt meant, and I pulled the audience for that, and I got some really, really good definitions for the word. Some of them I can't even say on the air unless I really put it between the lines. So we'll let Mark set this one up. If you've never heard this song before, I gotta tell you, the first time I heard it, Uncle Bill and I were at one of those firemen picnics. I won't mention the town because we did a lot of them, but we had it on the radio, and when Bill and I would do remotes, we'd have the speakers cranking, people dancing, and Bill said, Jeff, you gotta listen to this one. This is one of the better ones. And it went like this.
1: This song is called Maurice Don't Do That, and I'm going to tell you about this song. Me and my wife, Alida, we were married only 3 years when Maurice, that big cochon, he came along and stole Alida from me. But now I'm going to get even. I'm going to die and become a ghost. And if I see Maurice and Alida doing something I don't like, I'm going to knock on the bedroom door just like this.

Sending that one out to Drew from Calamus on this Thursday night. Mark Jerkovic and Maurice, you big cachunt. Don't do that. All right, got a call from Catfish from Watertown. Yesterday would have been his parents' 72nd wedding anniversary. Now, Catfish said that he's been listening to this show since he was, well, what would you call a baby catfish, I guess. I was going to say, you can't say it was, that's frogs that morph into, from tadpoles to frogs. But yeah, anyway, since he was a young catfish, he's been listening to the show. He said his parents never missed it, and one of their favorite barn show polkas was this one, the Six Fat Dutchmen and the Blue Skirt Waltz, celebrating 72 years yesterday up there in heaven for Catfish at 95.3.

0: second wedding anniversary yesterday. Let's hop in the Barn Show getaway car. It made it back. Jim and Chrissy from over there on Love Island, they weren't too rough on it last night, I don't think. Anyway, it was on all four wheels when they brought it back. That's always a good sign. That thing's got so many dents in it, I couldn't tell if there are any new ones. Not bad for an imaginary car, though, right? Anyway, we're on our way to Columbus to visit with Kurt Hansen down there at Mid-State Equipment.
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0: 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And when you're done with it, you take it back. I think that's a great idea because stuff is not inexpensive, put it that way. Well, good Barn Show listener, Dave Burkhart, checking in. He would like to hear the Annalisa Polka as we make our way to that mythical hour of 6 o'clock on the Thursday night Barn Show Happy Hour.

There you go, Annalisa, Jerry Snyder Band, going out to good listener Dave Burkhardt. All right, we can slip one more in before the bottom of the hour news break. So Connor, up next on the request list, he'd like to hear the late great International Polka Hall of Famer Don Peachy and the boys and girls from Burnett step back on up to the podium for their second appearance on tonight's show with a classic, Horsey, Keep Your Tail Up.

0: right, that goes out to Connor and Horsey. Keep your tail up on the old text line. All right, the voice line to get into the studio and talk to me is 885-4446, and the text line is at 887-9595. All right. Well, it is bottom of the hour at 95.3 WBEV Beaver Dam. It is time to check in with news. We'll start with the big kids at ABC.
1: From ABC News, I'm Michelle Franzen. In San Diego, loved ones cheers and sailors aboard the USS Abraham Lincoln waved as the carrier returned to port today. The crew receiving two extensions during the war with Iran and a record 10-month deployment. That's the longest in naval history. The deployment came under scrutiny after eight sailors attempted suicide. ABC's Louis Martinez says military officials have made changes in the next deployment for sailors on board the USS Theodore Roosevelt.
2: They are looking at practical matters, but then there's the human element. And yes, they have learned a lot about how to ensure that the quality of life for the sailors is at the forefront, and not just in mental health, but also in whatever supplies and needs that they may have.
1: President Trump announced that he will not renew military strikes against Iran until after the midterm elections. Student protesters in France clashing with police today as demonstrations escalate once again, police using tear gas to disperse crowds. Students are demanding better conditions in public high schools. Protesters targeting landmarks, including the Bastille. ABC's Tom Sufi Burridge is in Paris.
3: And this movement has morphed. It's become more than just about education. It's also become about treatment of the police towards young protesters. And yes, we are not that far out from a key presidential election here in France. And this movement seems to have momentum here. And there's no sort of easy solution for the government to kind of calm things down.
1: Isaias is now the first named hurricane of the Atlantic season. That storm expected to make landfall between Louisiana and the Florida panhandle this weekend. Tornadoes and flooding due to the storm surge also in the mix. New York City police say one person was shot in Upper Manhattan today during an interaction with ICE agents. The NYPD says it was not involved in the shooting and the person is conscious. No other details are known. 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
0: All right, thank you, ABC. 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

0: Over to the Barn Show newsroom at 100 Bill McCullum Way in the Slumberland Furniture Studios, also known as the Global Media Center. And here with the news is WBEV's Allison Beggs.
1: The Beaver Dam Common Council has approved a resolution allowing the city to borrow up to $3.86 million for equipment, roadwork, and park improvements. About $3 million would be repaid over 20 years, while $860,000 for equipment would be repaid over 5 years. The resolution caps the interest rate at 5.5%. The city is targeting a bond sale November 5th, with the money expected to be available by November 24th. The resolution passed unanimously. Dodge County Public Health is offering free Flumas clinics for children and teens through age 18. The needle-free nasal spray vaccine will be available every Friday in October from 8:30 a.m. to 4 p.m. at the Public Health Office in Juneau. No appointments are required and children do not need insurance. Anyone under 18 must be accompanied by a parent or legal guardian. Mayville residents may notice temporary water discoloration or changes in water pressure as the city brings Wellhouse Number 3 into service. Utilities officials say changes in water flow may disturb sediment in older cast iron water mains. Residents with concerns should use the Report a Concern feature on the city's website. The Wisconsin Department of Justice has joined 22 other states and the District of Columbia in opposing proposed changes to federal Head Start regulations. The coalition says the changes could reduce services, increase class sizes, and limit health and educational support for low-income children. Wisconsin communities damaged by severe storms and a tornado in July will receive $17.9 million in federal disaster assistance. Congressman Glenn Grothman says the funding will support recovery in Forest, Outagamie, Vilas, and Winnebago counties. Damage assessments found more than 2,300 residential structures were affected. With your Barn Show News, I'm Allison Beggs.

0: 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WBEV.
1: Packers had three players missing practice today as they get ready for Sunday's game against the Bears at Lambeau Field. I'm Bill Scott with sports. Aaron Banks, Jacob Monk, and Chris Brooks all missing today's workout, making it less likely that they would play on Sunday. Week 5 of the NFL season kicks off tonight in Arlington. The Dallas Cowboys play host to the Tampa Bay Buccaneers. National League Championship Series set with the Brewers hosting games 1 and 2 of that best of 7 with the Dodgers on Sunday and Monday. 7 p.m. the first pitch time for game 1 on Sunday night at Bam Field. There's one more divisional series still to be decided. Cleveland Guardians are in Chicago to take on the White Sox tonight. Game 4 of that best of 5 series. The Sox up 2-1. Major League Baseball is proposing a 154-game regular season in 2029 and expanding the division series to a best of 7 format. The proposals came as part of negotiations with the Players Association over a new CBA. Bill Scott, Wisconsin Radio Network.
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3: Lows dip down to about 45 tonight under partly cloudy skies, westerly winds around 5 miles per hour. Slight chance of rain showers tomorrow. Daytime highs approaching 70, sunshine mixed with clouds at times. Slight chance for showers tomorrow night. Lows dip down to about 54, mainly clear skies. I'm meteorologist Jennifer Wojcicki on 95.3 WBEV, powered by Daily Dodge. Right now, it's 65 degrees.
4: 65, it was 67 when we started the Barn Show. Welcome in to part two of the show. We got a couple more songs on the list, but there's room for more. Phones are open, 885-4446, or you can text me at 887-9595. Well, let me go back to the text line here. We've got, this one is from the telephone. Kyle from Lipstick says, roll out the barrel for our Brewer victory. And I

0: responsible for that one. I don't think anybody minds. Going out to all the Brewer fans. It was a wonderful night in Mudville, that's for sure. All right. Well, let's hop in the Barn Show getaway car and head on over to the beautiful east side of Beaver Dam. We'll check in with Jeff Nowicki and the gang at Hometown Glass and Improvement.
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0: 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And don't forget they do garage doors. They'll come right to your house. They'll diagnose the problem and fix it right there on the spot. They did it for me, and they can do it for you as well. Up next, it's dinner time, supper time. How about beer and a sandwich? Here's the beer and a sandwich waltz. Brian and Mississippi Valley Dutchman.

0: Ryan and the Mississippi Valley Dutchman. Now, that song poses a question. He asks, what more can there be? Well, we'll have an answer. Bernie Roberts with Oscar Howard and Blondie have an answer to that. And we'll play that song right after we visit Waterloo Ag Service on the Thursday night Barn Show Happy Hour.
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0: 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Well, what more could there be besides beer and a sandwich? Well, Bernie Roberts says, the West, a nest, and you.

you go, the West, the Nest, and you add a beer and a sandwich, you got utopia, in my humble opinion. 15 minutes before 6 o'clock on WBEV. And up next, Malik's Fisherman Band with the Mary Lou Polka.

Alex Fisherman Band and the Mary Lou Polkas. We're starting to wind things down on the Thursday night Barn Show Happy Hour. Downtown Beaver Dam is the place to be during Halloween weekend with Fall Downtown Fest. 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

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Well, Uncle Bill used to call this one our tearjerker for the night. This is Barefoot Becky and the Wedding Blues as we start to wind things down on the Thursday night Barn Show Happy Hour.

Wedding Blues, Uncle Bill used to call that today's tearjerker song. Well, we had a couple different ones, but yeah, that one was Uncle Bill's, one of his favorites. Oh, late birthday announcement. I almost forgot to read this one. Loretta Carlin from Randolph having a birthday today over there in Randolph. As over there, they always say, "How?" When you ask them, "How are you doing?" they'll say, "I'm good. You too?" That stuck with me for years and years. So happy birthday to Loretta Carlton from Randolph. 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

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And wrapping up the barn show. Ooh, I got to hit the button here. Wrapping up the barn show. Happy hour until Eddie Rivers gets here with that steel guitar. It's Uncle Ozzy, the late great Uncle Ozzy from Portage.

that steel guitar, it is Mark Malik, known nationally as Eddie Rivers, from the album Plain Talking Man from the West. Barn Show Happy Hour tonight, produced by Brandon Vick. As per usual, our bartender tonight, Catfish from Watertown, keeping her all nailed down and minding the store for us, keeping Riff Raff off the dance floor, Kyle from Lipsick. Our bouncer tonight is the unofficial mayor of Northern Manchester, Shumley Mace. And driving the Barn Show getaway car, and I know there's going to be extra loving tonight. A lot of huggy bear and kissy face. Good listeners to both this show and the All-Star Request Show, Mr. and Mrs. Turtle, are taking off. They just went over the hill with the car. They might bring it back tomorrow. It is Mrs. Turtle's birthday. So, yeah, pop the champagne bottles for that, for sure. For sure. Any way you slice it, as Uncle Bill used to say. Well, kids, that's all the BS I can cram into this hour, but I have got 11 more hours of music for you. All different flavors. Depends on what day, what time of the day it is. So stick around. There's going to be always something on your electric radio. Until Pam Yockey and the Fabulous Farm Babe gets

0: On residents, tourists, and visitors in a two-county area have to evacuate immediately.
1: We often hear in emergency management, hope for the best, prepare for the worst. That is the approach we need with this particular storm system. After all, we only want to see one tide roll this weekend.
0: The sailors on board the USS Abraham Lincoln are finally getting to see their families. The Lincoln docking in San Diego after floating for 10 months without a port call. It's the longest in naval history. The sailors deployed to the Middle East as part of the Iran War. The development came under scrutiny after some sailors developed suicidal ideation. ABC's Louis Martinez says military officials have made changes in the next deployment for sailors on board the USS Theodore Roosevelt.
2: They are looking at practical matters, but then there's the human element. And yes, they have learned a lot about how to ensure that the quality of life for the sailors is at the forefront, and not just in mental health, but also in whatever supplies and needs that they may have.
0: Out to the ball game. The MLB proposing a big schedule change. The league looking to shorten the regular season to 154 games from 162 starting in 2029. They're also thinking of expanding the division series to a best of seven in a plan to give players during collective bargaining today. You're listening to ABC News.
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0: Police clashed with student protesters in France demonstrating against conditions in the country's high schools and are demanding better educational resources. ABC's Marcus Moore.
6: Hundreds of protesters have scaled monuments and walls. And in northeastern Paris, students barricaded the high school with trash cans and dumpsters. Police arriving there and using tear gas to try and disperse the crowd that had formed there. The education ministry is saying that 375 schools were either closed or partially closed today.
0: Nervous about AI and the fast-growing list of things it can do? A new survey finds you're not alone.
7: A new AP NORC poll finds 64% of Americans think AI is developing too quickly. 27% say it's about right. Only 8% believe growth is too slow. Chief fear? That artificial intelligence could evade human control and hurt humanity. Something leaders of AI companies have already expressed concerns about. President Trump has warned that pumping the brakes on the technology will give China an advantage. Deborah Rodriguez, ABC News.
0: Police in Nashville say officers shot and killed a man after he pulled a gun at a federal courthouse security checkpoint. Officers say he tried to fire it, but the gun jammed. Then he pulled out a knife and tried to attack an officer who opened fire. Investigators say the gunman is in his 40s and from out of state. He was pronounced dead at the hospital. No word yet on a potential motive. I'm Stephanie Officer, ABC News.
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9: Lows dip down to about 45 tonight under partly cloudy skies. Westerly winds around 5 miles per hour. Slight chance of rain showers tomorrow. Daytime highs approaching 70. Sunshine mixed with clouds at times. Slight chance for showers tomorrow night. Lows dip down to about 54. Mainly clear skies. I'm meteorologist Jennifer Wojcicki on 95.3 WBEV, powered by Daily Dodge. Right now, it's 65 degrees.
10: 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Leaping grab, touchdown, Green Bay Packers. 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

0: Voice to Men, John Parr, Billy Joel, Steve Winwood, all in the rearview mirror. Welcome into the Throwback Thursday night soiree. I'm Jeff Hall with music round the clock. How about those Brewers? I've been saying for a whole week, I don't think an announcer can jinx the game by saying one thing or another. And I was right, because I probably said some offensible things that people would say, oh, now you blew it, now you blew it. I did not. There's no way a local radio announcer can blow a baseball game. However, I listened to it on the radio last night. I spared myself from listening to the Fox announcers. And I hope there wasn't, like, you know, a sadness watch on those guys when San Diego did not win. But that's all I'm going to say about that. I know that's a hot topic here in Wisconsin. But, no, I am under the impression that a national sports announcer should be neutral when they're calling big games like that. They should not be acting like, you know, like they're on one side of the fence or the other. But that's just me. I'm funny that way. Not saying that local announcers are Bush League, but I'm going to leave that right there. Anyway, because the Brewers Radio Network announcers are definitely not Bush League. All right. Hey, but enough about that. Enough about me and my opinions, right? I do know that lows are going to dip down to around 45 tonight under partly cloudy skies. Daytime highs tomorrow approaching 70. Tomorrow night, a low of 54. Into the weekend, looks like it's going to be nice. 81 with clear skies on Saturday. And lots of sunshine continues on Sunday with a high of 75. Bring it on, right? We have got, well, we started the show with Steve Winwood. We're going to play another Steve Winwood song. However, it is not by Steve. It is by Kygo and Whitney Houston. That's right around the corner. Don't go anywhere. We're here round the clock with music on 95.3 WBEV.
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0: Aerosmith and Crying, Hate When That Happens, 1993 of the year on that one. We'll take a break. We'll get the news update from ABC and be back with more on the Throwback Thursday Night Soiree with Jeff Hall on 95.3 WBEV.
1: ABC News, I'm Stephanie Officer. The NYPD says one person was shot during an interaction with federal agents in New York City. NYPD says that person is conscious and receiving medical attention. Governor Kathy Hochul says she has been briefed and is demanding transparency from the feds. ABC's Aaron Katursky.
2: ICE agents shot someone in a vehicle up near 225th Street, and eyewitnesses said they heard several shots. They also said they saw a child in the car at the time. The person struck was taken to the hospital with non-life-threatening injuries. It appears the ICE agents were looking for someone with a prior conviction and a prior arrest. But all this comes as sources tell ABC News that ICE has increased its targeted number of arrests from 2,000 a day up to 3,000 a day.
1: According to the Pew Research Center, President Trump's approval rating has hit a second-term low and a near-record low, with 30% of Americans approving and 68% disapproving. This is ABC News.
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1: Lows dip down to about 45 tonight under partly cloudy skies, westerly winds around 5 miles per hour. Slight chance of rain showers. Tomorrow, daytime highs approaching 70, sunshine mixed with clouds at times. Slight chance for showers. Tomorrow night, lows dip down to about 54, mainly clear skies. I'm meteorologist Jennifer Wojcicki on 95.3 WBEV, powered by Daily Dodge. Right now, it's 61 degrees.
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0: David Bowie and Heroes. Hey, you can be a hero, too. 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